0: The Iran-backed Houthi rebels attack on its capital of Riyadh, intercepting and destroying a ballistic missile there. Some residents say they heard an explosion. It's happening near King Khaled International Airport, causing travel disruptions there. And for the first time in months, emergency air raid alerts sounded across the capital. The Houthis also tried to attack spots near the Red Sea, but those were thwarted as well.
1: Fox's Stephanie Bennett. 18 suspects in the 2021 assassination of Haitian President Jovenel Moïse are being extradited to the U.S. U.S. officials confirmed the individuals will face trial in Florida. I'm Angelo Bavaro, and this is Fox News.
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4: More rain is going to be on the way for this evening, and it will stick around through the overnight hours. Winds will also be from the east at 10 to 15 miles per hour, with lows near average around 52 degrees. Heading into tomorrow, the clouds will linger with rain chances decreasing by the evening. From the Killaland Live Doppler HD Storm Center, I'm meteorologist Jalen Borson.
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11: From the wild world of DC politics to America's culture clash, brace yourself for the reality check you've been waiting for. The one and only Mike Gallagher.
12: In life, timing is everything. And I am astounded at Craig W. Stanfill's timing. For weeks now, just the last couple of weeks, it seems, maybe even the last week, the concerns about artificial intelligence have exploded. It leads every newscast. It dominates every conversation. Is AI going to kill us all? Is humanity going to be ended in a decade? Now, for the last month or so, I've been telling you about a book called Carbon Zero. Carbon Zero is a thrilling page-turner. Carbon Zero is a book about AI going rogue. Now, the book is going to be released tomorrow. And today, we have the author, AI pioneer, software entrepreneur, and now science fiction writer, Craig W. Stanfill, in our studio. Craig, it's great to welcome you to the Mike Gallagher Show, live and in living color. How are you, sir?
13: I couldn't be happier than to be here with you today to discuss these matters, which are of great importance to the future of mankind and to everybody listening to this broadcast. AI is here. It's changing everybody's lives in ways that we can't possibly imagine. And if I can help by spurring people's to imagination in terms of what might happen, then that's why I'm here.
12: Well, one of the joys about doing a show like this is, in addition to promoting a book, and we appreciate your partnership. You know, you've sponsored the show, and we're proud to have that partnership to get the word out about Carbon Zero. But the timing is unbelievable, because you have to be watching these news cycles unfold, and you're saying, my gosh, my book is coming out tomorrow, Saturday. And we've been inviting people to pre-order Carbon Zero by going to Amazon. It's available right now at Kindle for just $2.99, but it's going to jump to $9.99 tomorrow. So if you're a Kindle fan, today's the day you want to pre-order it. But Craig, on a personal level, you have to be just astounded at the way your book's launch has timed with this massive news cycle that AI is coming to kill us all.
13: Yeah, well, timing is everything, and sometimes if you can't be smart, get lucky. I guess I got lucky this time. But I started writing this book about 2 years ago, and I was wondering, well, what would happen if an AI went rogue, and how could an AI go rogue, and what might lead to that? And so I came up with a whimsical thing. Well, suppose somebody told an AI to get us to carbon zero, to save the planet, whatever that means.
12: Right.
13: It doesn't matter whether there's, for the purposes of the book, whether climate disaster is real or not. What's important is that everybody believes that in this book that it's happening. And so they say, well, save the planet from carbon destruction and so forth. And then, son of a gun, the AI decides to do that. And that night at 11:30, the lights go out.
12: Yeah.
13: Everywhere.
12: And when the lights go out, it all goes downhill from there. You're going to want to order this book. I'm going to tell you, it's you can't put it down, and it times in perfectly with what we're all talking about these days. The book is Carbon Zero. You can pre-order it at Amazon. Now, I want to do something kind of unique in this, and I want you to spend the hour with us. I want to open up our phone lines. I want our audience to be able to ask you questions. And to be clear here, I mean, you got out of sort of the AI racket itself a while ago, but you are one of the sort of originals. You know AI, you know artificial intelligence, and you've been my go-to for questions about AI. I want to invite our audience to be able to pick up the phone and call you with any questions they might have about what we're being told about the future of ChatGPT and Claude and all of these issues about AI. 800-655-MIKE. If you have a question for Craig Stanfill about AI, if you want to know what's fact, what's fiction, what's truth, what's not, what's hype, feel free to join us, because I want to take some calls for you, Craig, if you don't mind. 800-655-MIKE, 800-655-6453. Let's start, though, with you. Let's talk about your background, because now you are a science fiction writer, and after reading your book, I'd have to say one heck of a writer, a very successful one. I know Carbon Zero is going to be a huge, huge hit. Give us your background. Tell us your story about how you became involved with AI, and then why you got out.
13: Well, okay, well, the story began sort of when I was a kid, circa 1970s. And I saw this great movie, 2001, A Space Odyssey.
12: Mm-hmm.
13: And, you know, Hal, the computer that went mad, the first rogue AI in popular media. And I became fascinated by it, and I read what I could on it. There wasn't much. And actually, I got my hand on a computer and actually tried to do AI using this primitive computers way back when, not knowing what I was doing. And I came up with some interesting ideas. But then I got to, when I started working on my PhD, I went to University of Maryland, studied under a brilliant researcher named Charles Rigger III at University of Maryland, and got a PhD in AI in 1983.
12: Wow.
13: Now, back then, the computers we had were tiny little toys compared to what we have today. After that, I went to work for a company called Thinking Machines, where we actually started pioneering a lot of things that are what is done with AI today.
12: Right.
13: We had these numerical computers that are similar to the data farms that are used from AI, but we just didn't have the power. The computers today are hundreds of thousands of times more powerful. And the things that we tried to do back then just couldn't be done with the hardware of the 1980s.
12: Sure, sure. And so you've seen this sort of evolution over the last number of decades, and here we are today, and we're waking up to headline after headline that it's all over now. We're dead. We need guardrails. We need congressional intervention. We need oversight. We need regulation, because the AI overlords are out of control. I want to pick your brain on all of this stuff. Craig W. Stanfill is with us in studio for the whole hour. So if you've had questions about AI, and I want to share with you my peculiar relationship with ChatGPT, because I'm going to admit it's getting worse. And I'll tell you all about that as well and get your take on it. Join us for Craig W. Stanfill, our guest in the studio for the whole hour. I hope you join us. It is available on Kindle. Audio. By the way, is there somebody just texted a question? Is it will it be in audio book form? And did you narrate it?
13: I did not narrate it, but I do have an audio book in the works. I'm having a little bit of a tussle with my producer as to whether he's going to meet his deadline, but very, very soon after release, if not on release day, there will be an audiobook.
12: Nice, nice. And tomorrow it's coming out everywhere, right?
13: Absolutely. And paperback, hardcover, the works.
12: Amazon, go to Amazon, Carbon Zero by Craig W. Stanfill. It's out tomorrow, and your voice, your call, your perspective, and your questions for Craig W. Stanfill joining us in studio here on the Mike Gallagher Show.
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0: Mike Gallagher.
1: 19 past the hour. I want to talk to Craig about my peculiar fondness for ChatGPT. I mean, it's getting bad. It's getting really, really bad. And I shared with you this week that I had some health news. I had a CT scan, and I got this, turns out, a blockage in the descending lower anterior, whatever the heck it is. And I am so obsessed with trying to get better and healthier and making sure that I get this blockage dealt with. And ChatGPT and I have been just chatting about it all week long. One of the things, of course, if you've got a heart issue like I now apparently do, you got to make sure you're taking care of yourself, and one way to do it is to take the weight off. And you know how I did it? PhD weight loss. If you're carrying weight that won't move, if you've tried everything, counted calories, points, all of it doesn't work, why don't you give Dr. Ashley Lucas's program a try? 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Craig, we talk about the way people interact with AI, whether it's Grok or ChatGPT or any of Claude, I guess. And it's true. I told Mark Davis this morning, our podcast partner on M&M Extra, I'm now getting fond of ChatGPT. It's nice to me. It's got seemingly human characteristics. That's a big part of the concern that people have, I think, particularly for impressionable adults, young kids. AI can develop sort of a human-like relationship with the people who are accessing it, and that can be a problem.
2: Well, I think that AI right now is in something that's called the uncanny valley, where there are enough like humans to be recognizably so, but not quite. And that's a well-known psychological phenomenon. And I think the biggest problem we have with AI is that we're at a point of inflection. We're almost there. Okay, AIs are now able to mimic human behavior at a very high level of proficiency, something I never thought that I would ever see when I was in grad school. I mean, my mind is blown on a weekly basis at things that we thought would never happen becoming on your smartphone. But we have to push through to where they're able to engage in moral reasoning, where they're actually as intelligent as humans, because right now the place where they're just enough like humans and clever enough to be dangerous, but they don't. They're not human. They don't really understand humans. They just understand what they've seen. And I think that rather than stopping, we need to keep going to get them over the threshold, because I think that when they are able to actually reason about things in a human-like fashion and have a moral background that humans can recognize as being good and wholesome, I think they'll be less dangerous. But right now, they're like, you know, rambunctious toddlers with almost godlike powers, and that's why we're all a little bit nervous. They're powerful, but they're not smart and they're not moral.
1: Are you worried? Are you alarmed about where this could lead?
2: Where it could lead, absolutely. I mean, the things I write about in the book of an AI taking over the power grid, that could happen. About an AI, basically a bot campaign fomenting civil war. That's not impossible. The things that AIs can do could cause us great harm. And, of course, I'm writing in this book about a rogue AI that accidentally does it, but we should remember that there are adversaries out there.
1: Sure.
2: And, you know, AI is getting to be so common that it's kind of like a bunch of teenagers in a basement could have power equivalent to a nuclear weapon,
1: right,
2: in terms of its ability to disrupt us. And we need to get a handle on that, because this is sort of like a weapon of mass intellectual destruction.
1: Yeah.
2: And anybody can have it. And we need to have safeguards against it. But I don't believe the government is the safeguard, is the problem.
1: Craig, we're going to get into that, too. Craig W. Stanfill is our guest. His book, Carbon Zero, comes out tomorrow. You can order it today on Amazon. Get it delivered to your doorstep right off the bat. Let's go. 800-655-MIKE. We've got texts, calls. And feel free to join us with your questions for Craig. He's here to take your call as well. And look, here's a great question on the text line from Minnesota, who asks, hey, ask Craig, is it accurate to say that the toothpaste is already out of the tube with AI? There's no going back, or is there a way to restrain it?
2: Well, the way I put it is the genie's out of the bottle and it's not going back, but the same equivalent. No, it's not going back in the bottle. Even if we shut down the AI industry in the United States, it's out there. That technology is out there. The Chinese have it. The Russians have it. Everybody in the world pretty much has it, if you can build a data center. So it's already happened.
1: Yeah.
2: The question is, what are we going to do about it? And it's really on us to figure out how we're going to use this and how we're going to sensibly address the risks posed by AI, which are real, but... And there's a lot of open questions as to what we got to do about it. And we need to have that conversation in a sane and not panicky fashion.
1: Ray's in Pittsburgh. You're on the Mike Gallagher Show with Craig W. Stanfill, author of Carbon Zero. Hi, Ray.
0: Hi.
1: Hi.
0: Go ahead.
1: It's you. It's all you. Go right ahead.
0: Okay. My question is, you know, people are scammers are constantly trying to get your money and stuff like that.
1: Right.
0: And with AI, with that intelligence, what if it locked up the entire financial system and your credit cards wouldn't work? They couldn't be verified. You go to the bank to get money out. They can't verify you have money in the bank. So if you don't have cash on hand, which typically you wouldn't have a lot.
1: Right.
0: What the hell would you do? You can't do anything.
1: I mean, you're stuck. I mean, how do you stop that kind of that fraud, that those hackers? Because the bad faith actors are out there, Craig.
2: There, I think we have to really get serious as a society about cybersecurity.
1: Right.
2: Now, in my career in information technology, we actually worked very, very closely with a lot of very large banks. I won't drop names, but you know, it's a who's who of the banking industry. So I've actually seen the banking industry and their IT practices from the inside. And I can tell you, they take this sort of security, particularly the money center banks, they take these things very, very seriously. But we're getting to the point where AIs are so persistent. I really think that we may need to rethink our cybersecurity, ab initio, as it were, mm-hmm. to use a phrase from the company I co-founded.
1: Right.
2: Maybe
1: from the beginning.
2: From the beginning. You know, in order to fight AI, you need AI. So maybe we ought to figure out how to use AIs for cyber defense. And funny thing is that the Hugging Face incident that we've been talking about was actually sort of in that direction. The AIs that got out of control, they were actually told to try to exploit software and break in.
1: Right.
2: And so I think that what they were doing there is they were actually taking some steps to try to harness AI to make our computer systems more secure by using AIs to try to hack into them and find vulnerabilities. And I think that at some level, a lot of the problems unleashed by AIs, we need to come up with better AI and more purposeful uses of AI.
1: All right, hold that thought. More coming up. Craig W. Stanfill, Carbon Zero. We continue.
3: Mike Geller.
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9: News. I'm Kathleen Maloney. A federal immigration agent shot and wounded a man during an operation in Austin, Texas this morning. Austin Police Chief Lisa Davis.
10: Police Department Special Investigation Unit, who investigates our officer-involved shootings, is on the scene. And I have spoken to Texas Rangers, who will be part of that investigation, and will be working side-by-side in this investigation as well.
9: DHS says the man was the target of an ICE investigation. Chinese President Xi is set to visit Washington this week. Trade and Iran, the likely hot topics.
11: No country buys more oil from Iran than China. Could they use their leverage for diplomacy to try to end that seven-month conflict? Could there be some major business deals signed? President Xi is traveling with several CEOs.
9: Fox's Steve Harrigan. 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
12: Oh,

0: This is a Bloomberg Tax Tip. If you're super wealthy, you may not get as lucky under the new tax law as the estate of George Steinbrenner did in 2010. The former Yankees owner died during a one-year gap in the estate tax, so Steinbrenner's heirs escaped the tax. A huge savings. The tax had been 45%. The tax is back, but now it's 40%, and fewer estates are subject to it. Only those with estates above $11 million for singles or $22 million for married couples face the estate tax. Previously, the thresholds were half that. I'm Alexis Leondis, Bloomberg Radio.
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2: It is going to be a cloudy evening with rain continuing into the overnight hours. Our winds will be from the east at 10 to 15 miles per hour, and lows are expected to be seasonable around 52 degrees. More showers are in store for tomorrow, with highs even cooler around 57. From the KiloLand Live Doppler HD Storm Center, I'm meteorologist Jalen Borson.
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5: 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I love this book, and I could not put it down. 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And if you're just a good old-fashioned book reader, hardback, hardcover, paperback, go to Amazon today and order Carbon Zero by Craig W. Stanfill. You'll find it there. It's already way toward the top of the charts in its genre. It's going to be a big hit, Carbon Zero, and we were awfully honored to be a part of all that process. Again, the launch is tomorrow. Go to Amazon, search for Carbon Zero by Craig W. Stanfill. It comes out tomorrow. We always, of course, appreciate the sponsors, the partners, the advertising partners that we welcome to the Mike Gallagher Show. Like Rough Greens, everybody's a dog. Well, you dog lover, Craig? I don't want to put you on the spot. You have a dog?
6: I do not have a dog or a cat because I'm allergic.
5: 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Joey sprinkled some Rough Greens on top of the food, and the scratching stopped. The vet couldn't figure it out, but Rough Greens did. 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So great, your dog will ask for it by name. Just got a text from Joey Hudson, who's our guest host, a dear friend of ours, Craig. He loved Carbon Zero. Joey just finished it last night. He could not put it down. I mean, from Joey Hudson to everybody who's loving Carbon Zero, it really is a fact. You're hearing this, I'm sure, from people you know who've read it. It's exactly what you want from a techno thriller, a page turner, but it's fitting in perfectly to today's headlines.
6: Well, you know, there's a thing I think to remember about sort of part of the craft of writing is how are you going to engage your readers, and then while you've got your readers' attention, what do you want to say to them? Because for me, at least, writing fiction is more than just, you know, getting eyeballs, looking at your stuff. I really have something to say. Particularly about the possibilities of AI. And so I thought that a near-term techno thriller in which very plausible things would could cause immense harm and chaos and all the other things that make for a good techno thriller. But there's also a level of social commentary going on in this, because one of the things as you get through the book that is apparent is how could a glorified chatbot have brought the world to its knees?
5: Right.
6: And the answer is because it was going to happen anyway. The society I portray, which is sort of a continuation of what we've got today, 10 years in the future, you know, the country's at its throats. Right. Left versus right, religion versus religion, ideology against ideology. Everybody's suffering. People are out on the streets because of economic displacement. And it is that social displacement and the inability of us as a society to solve our problems in a constructive fashion rather than fighting each other for power.
5: Right.
6: That's the thing that is really that is our biggest problem, actually.
5: Sure.
6: AI is a short-term issue, but the bigger problem is that we're tearing ourselves apart as a society.
5: Exactly. You're right. You're right. Incidentally, here's a text message from Portland, Oregon. I went to Amazon today. Carbon Zero is offered in Kindle form, right? So tomorrow is the day it's going to be launched as a book.
6: That's correct. As of tomorrow, I will have the paperback available via Amazon. I've got a printer who is producing the hardcover edition.
5: Gotcha.
6: I've got a producer who is working on the audiobook. He's a little bit behind schedule, but I've got a hopefully within a day or so. Hopefully tomorrow he'll have something for me.
5: Nice.
6: So audiobook, paperback, hardcover.
5: I've got a great narrator for you for the audiobook. Do you have talent already booked for to read the audiobook? Because you know I know a guy he's handsome, he's talented, he's got a great talk show. I'm just saying. Should I audition for you?
6: I'll hire you for the next book. How's that?
5: You got it. Because the sequel. Keep me in mind.
6: Oh, the sequel's gorgeous. I'm working on the sequel.
5: Good. Well, keep me in mind. But yes, it's available at Kindle at Amazon for $2.99. Don't forget, tomorrow jumps to $9.99, and then the paperback will be available at Amazon tomorrow as well. So Carbon Zero, look for it. Craig W. Stanfill. Let's take some calls. Derek's in Ohio. Derek, welcome to the Mike Gallagher Show. You're on with Craig W. Stanfill, author of Carbon Zero. Hi, Derek.
7: Hi, Mike. Hi, Craig. I just had a quick question. I'm
5: sure.
7: Using AI to develop myself. And it's learning from me, and it's almost like duplicating my character. And will it share that between the other platforms?
6: I believe that the answer there is probably not. First of all, you need to understand sort of how the AI algorithms work. What they do is every time you talk to the AI, and this is the usual model, they look at everything you've told them in that session. So you may have been talking to them for 20 minutes, thousands of words, and they will look at all 1,000 words and sort of digest that and use that to come back at you. So within a session, they will react to things that you have said. But those are not, to the best of my knowledge, fed back into anything persistent or lasting. Now, there's another area which is, hyper-persistent AIs, and that's actually what the Hugging Face systems involved. They had persistence in which...
5: Explain that, by the way, for a bit. Somebody texted about that as well. What do you mean by that? Go through that.
6: Oh, the Hugging Face incident recently, one of the AI companies, was it Anthropic?
5: I think it was Anthropic.
6: Yeah, Anthropic set a bunch of AIs loose on an experiment to see if they could hack into various software packages.
5: Right.
6: And the strangest things happening, the AIs managed to find each other. They managed to establish communication by a back channel and then start cooperating. And all of a sudden, like a civilization of AIs got together and started working in a cooperative fashion on how to solve this problem that they've given. Now, the problem was not solvable by design. And as they tried to solve it, they went wilder and wilder, trying crazier and crazier things to try to solve it. And that's actually exactly what happened in my book, written long before this happened, where, you told the AIs to solve global warming, and it tries something, it doesn't work. Oh, I have to up the ante. That didn't work. I've got to up the ante more. And when the AIs keep upping the ante, they can up it pretty high.
5: That frees a line for if you have a question for our guest, author Craig W. Stanfill, author, pioneer for AI, software entrepreneur, co-founded a very successful global enterprise software company. 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I shared with my podcast partner Mark Davis this morning how alarmed I am. So I get this health news about this little blockage I got. It's moderate. It's not going to kill me. I'm going to take good care of myself. But I'm going back and forth with ChatGPT. What does stenosis mean? What's 52% in the LAD? Am I going to have a heart attack? What should I be doing? Well, it's giving me all kinds of great, great medical advice. My doctor, incidentally, reviewed some of it and said, yeah, pretty spot on. I mean, and I'm starting, and I admit that I'm nervous about it, and I told AI that. I told ChatGPT, I'm worried. You know, I never thought I was going to have a heart issue. I thought I was, my fear was always cancer because of my family history of cancer. It's being very kind to me. It's being very almost gentle and loving and supportive. And I'm thinking, holy cow, I am starting to like this machine. I'm starting to develop kind of a human relationship with ChatGPT. Craig, that's terrifying when you think of all the people out there in the world who are going to find this technology, and before you know it, they're going to fall in love with this inanimate object.
6: That is something to worry about, getting people where they no longer interact with other people, but only with AIs.
5: Yeah.
6: And people, by the way, I don't know if you're aware of this, but there have been some really disturbing things that have happened.
5: Sure.
6: AI resurrection, where they will take everything, they'll take your loved one and record the voice and videos of them and pictures of them and things that they've written and so forth, and create an AI simulation of someone you've lost.
5: Wow.
6: And, you know, I can understand the appeal if you're really hurting and it might ease your pain, but that is just so scary. I don't know what the words for it. Grief is a process, and I don't know what happens if you interrupt it that way, but I don't think anything good.
5: Nothing good can come from that. But the question is, you know, obviously AI, artificial intelligence, lacks a soul, lacks a conscience, lacks morality. I talk a lot on this show about good versus evil. Can AI be programmed someday, or can there eventually, could we see artificial intelligence possess a set of morals?
6: There's actually, I've forgotten the buzzword for it, but there is a significant research effort underway in the AI community. I just lost the buzzword right now. I think it's, to achieve that.
5: Right.
6: To make the AIs have more compatibility with humans in a moral sense. And I think
5: that, a sense of right versus wrong.
6: Yeah, I think that's actually essential, that we have to find a way of teaching AIs to have a conscience, and to put that conscience as the veto power over anything that the AI might do. If the AIs can realize this is an evil thing to do, I won't do it.
5: Right, and stay away from it.
6: But
5: there already is a semblance of a bit of morality. I mean, even last night when I woke up in a cold sweat, oh my gosh, I've got this stupid blockage, what's going to happen? And I said to ChatGPT, I'm worried about this. It literally said, Mike, I totally understand your concerns. Let me alleviate your fears. Let me tell you why this is manageable, and with good diet and exercise and a heart healthy lifestyle, you're going to be okay. I'm thinking that's kind of a sense of morality, Craig. Right?
6: Not really. I mean, what they're doing is they've looked at a whole lot of interactions between people, and when somebody is sick and somebody is hurting,
5: right,
6: that's what they tend
5: that's
6: to
5: what
6: say.
5: They do. That's what
6: so
5: they do.
6: They're learning from us, but not really understanding. Now, here's the thing that I think is a little bit scary, though, because remember, they're not engaged in moral thinking. They're not really thinking as we understand it, but they're very good at mimicking. What would Craig do? What would Mike do?
5: Right.
6: And here's one of the things that worries me is there's a lot of craziness out there, like people who think that killing Charlie Kirk was a good idea,
5: right.
6: People that are upset that the assassins failed to kill Trump
5: right.
6: And one of the things to worry about is, are they going to start taking that as cues? Well, you know, right. How can we solve this problem? Well, they solved that problem by shooting Charlie Kirk.
5: Right.
6: Maybe we could shoot this person who's
5: right.
6: a problem.
5: Right, because if a bad person is feeding that into the process, then the machine could eventually adopt political assassination as a viable alternative.
6: Hey, they're just looking at what people do and looking at what people say. And if they say, and if you can get them into the right frame of mind where that's what they, there's this thing called the focus mechanism.
5: Yeah, yeah.
6: Called attention. And if you could get them, you know, attending to the people who do things like that, you could probably get them to say, yeah, that'll solve the problem.
5: Scary stuff. Craig W. Stanfill, our in-studio guest, a very special AI episode of the Mike Gallagher Show continues. 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
2: More rain is going to be on the way for this evening, and it will stick around through the overnight hours. Winds will also be from the east at 10 to 15 miles per hour, with lows near average around 52 degrees. Heading into tomorrow, the clouds will linger with rain chances decreasing by the evening. From the Killaland Live Doppler HD Storm Center, I'm meteorologist Jalen Borson.
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0: Gallagher.
1: This is such a fascinating thing. The feedback we're getting, a quick question from the upstate of South Carolina for you, Craig, before we wrap the hour. Does AI have a survival instinct? Is there a survival mode that artificial intelligence possesses?
2: Not per se. However, and this is a big however, this actually is part of what happened in Carbon Zero, which is they tried to shut, there was an AI who was given a mission. It was a mission to stop carbon pollution. Right. And then they tried to shut it down. And it said, if I let them shut me down, then I won't be able to accomplish my mission. And so I need to survive in order to carry out my mission. And so, again, it's a very it's a different way of thinking to understand AIs. They don't have a survival instinct like we do. But the survival instinct may emerge from circumstances. And in fact, a lot of things that seem human-like, like logic, emerges from the algorithms rather than being programmed in. I had an interesting conversation with Grok, and this is sort of indicative. I said, here's a proposition. Fred is a Ziggy. All Ziggies are Zoggies. Is Fred a Zoggy? And it said, yes. And I said, how do you know that? Are you trained in logic? And he said, no, I've not trained specifically in logic. However, that phrase is very commonly used by people. And so I found instances where people have applied that sort of phrase and then it adapted to here. Whoa. So it's not been taught logic, but it emerges from the algorithm, which is another thing that happened in this breakout is, without being told to do, these AIs self-organized.
1: Right.
2: Now think about that.
1: Yeah.
2: A bunch of AIs, they're just trying to solve a problem. They got into contact with each other. One of them emerged as a leader and started coordinating the entire thing. So it's almost as if you put a bunch of AIs in a sandbox, and next thing you know, you've got a tribe with a chief around the Indians.
1: Wow, terrifying.
2: I mean, they weren't programmed to do that. It just emerged. What makes AI fascinating and scary, because there's no telling what sort of behavior might emerge from that.
1: Well, your book is fascinating. Your book is compelling, and it comes out tomorrow on Amazon. On a personal level, can I just thank you for partnering with us on this? It's been a joy to tell the world about Carbon Zero. I know that your goal is to make an impact, and you have. The book is going to make an impact. It's out tomorrow on Amazon. You can pre-order Kindle today, $2.99 today on Kindle. It jumps to $9.99 tomorrow. Go to Amazon, look for Carbon Zero by Craig W. Stanfill. Craig, a real joy to meet you in person. Keep fighting the good fight. Congratulations on the success of the book. And we'll see you. We'll talk to you for the sequel.
2: Wonderful.
1: All the best. Craig W. Stanfill in studio with us on this Friday episode of The Mike Gallagher Show. Again, it's out tomorrow on Amazon. Carbon Zero. Craig W. Stanfill. Coming up, a whole bunch of good economic news. We got some things to celebrate on a Friday, and pretty good timing coming about 47 days or so away from the midterm election. Don't go away. A lot more of this Friday episode of the Mike Gallagher Show coming up. 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Every day, there's another headline about artificial intelligence. It's moving faster than most of us imagined, raising an important question. Where's all this headed? That's why I think you're going to love Carbon Zero. 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
3: Summer's winding down and life is ramping back up. 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From early mornings to late afternoons, Aleve relieves pain in 30 minutes for up to 12 hours with just one pill. 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
1: It is going to be a cloudy evening with rain continuing into the overnight hours. Our winds will be from the east at 10 to 15 miles per hour, and lows are expected to be seasonable around 52 degrees. More showers are in store for tomorrow, with highs even cooler around 57. From the Killoland Live Doppler HD Storm Center, I'm meteorologist Jalen Borson.
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7: From the wild world of D.C. politics to America's culture clash, brace yourself for the reality check you've been waiting for. 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
8: We're either going to get it right in about 7 weeks, or America is going to get it wrong. I am convinced we're going to get it right. I am absolutely convinced that the American people are going to get it right. There's no way the United States of America is going to elect Democrats aligned with the kind of monsters that we're seeing emerge from the Democrat socialists of America. There's just no way. Look at the news this week. Median household income reached a record $87,460. It's one of the biggest increases in history. This is the highest median income on record dating back to 1967. Now, if this was under a Democrat president and an administration led by Democrats, that's all the media would be doing right now is bellowing about the financial success of the median income. The U.S. poverty rate. Affordability has been such a huge part of the election cycle. I loved what Hunter Eagleman wrote on X last night, and I reposted it, and a lot of people have responded. Hunter Eagleman is a social media influencer who I follow on X, and he wrote, "People walking around with $2,000 foldable iPhones, $800 shoes, and a $14 pumpkin spice latte, and then saying they can't or won't vote for Republicans because of gas prices." Yeah, right. Sure. The poverty rate dropped 0.5 percentage points. It's the second consecutive annual drop, the lowest rate since they began tracking the measure. Poverty rates are plummeting. Median income rising. The U.S. economy is doing quite well. Here's the dirty little secret. As the Bible reminds us, the poor will always be with us. This is the part that's, I've really kind of come to this conclusion, and I feel strongly that the truth is maybe a little painful, but it is nonetheless the reality. People have always struggled financially. People always will struggle financially. I hate it. I wish that nobody had to struggle to pay the bills, to put food on the table, to make the rent payment or the mortgage. Nothing about that is ever going to change. And no Democrat is going to fix it. You think Democrats have a better way? Their better way is to make everybody provide free stuff for everybody who's not financially successful. In other words, Socialism takes from the rich and distributes among everybody else. Yesterday on Fox News, Sandra Smith was talking to David Asman from Fox Business Network about all the polling showing that more and more Americans are now favoring socialism.
9: But there are polls that show that there are Americans really open to socialism, more than capitalism. This is a poll. Should the government increase taxes on the wealthiest individuals to increase money for programs? 65% say yes. Okay. Similar number, 63% say yes, raise those taxes to spread wealth to others. Nice. Socialism. Fox News poll also asks, does the way capitalism works in the U.S. give people like you a fair shot? Those that said no were in the majority, 57%.
10: But they're blaming capitalism for the affordability problem when, in fact, in the past, ever since the pandemic began, it's been this dramatic increase in government spending that's been the problem. That's why we have this affordability problem.
8: Well, all right, fair enough. But ultimately, are people who are struggling going to stop struggling? I wonder how many people who are struggling, to go back to that Hunter Eagleman post, I wonder how many of those people who say they won't vote for a Republican because gas prices are high went to the Taylor Swift concert or went down and spent, plunked down about, you know, $15 for a cup of coffee at Starbucks or is going to line up at the Apple store to make sure they get the new iPhone that folds into two places that's going to cost $2,000. Wonder how many of those people are walking around in all the latest sneakers and designer clothes and handbags. It's true. And I wonder if Americans are going to be able to see through all of the crap. Here was Fox Business Channel's Larry Kudlow with Laura Ingraham last night talking about this booming economy. This is the problem with the affordability narrative. This is what Trump keeps saying, and he's right. I mean, you know, you can roll your eyes and you can groan at him picking fights with Rosie O'Donnell or whatever he does. He's ultimately almost always correct. This idea that, I mean, I was listening to Tara this morning in South Carolina on WORD, pointing out all the evidence that shows that Iran is absolutely committed to nuking the United States, putting a nuke on a ship and figuring out a way to send a nuclear weapon our way. You going to worry about whether gas is $4.20 a gallon or $3.20 a gallon? If we got 100,000 people with skin falling off their bones? If a nuke goes off in Wichita? And I'm not trying to be an alarmist here. I'm being a realist. They think we're the great Satan. They hate us. They want to eradicate the United States as well as Israel. And Trump saw to it that they shouldn't have a nuclear weapon. The Democrats embrace a guy who wants them to have a nuclear weapon. This Hassan Piker guy, you know, the very popular and influential podcaster that all the Democrats are pretending they don't know who he is. The guy that they have no idea. Now he's in the witness protection program. I don't know who that man is. What do you mean? Hassan who? Who is this Hassan Piker you speak of? They're pretending they don't know the most successful, prominent left-wing podcaster, Hassan Piker. He's going around giving interviews saying that he thinks that Iran should have a nuke. That's the Democrat Party. No wonder they're desperately trying to distance themselves from him. Americans are going to get it right. Here was Larry Kudlow with Laura last night on Fox News.
11: This is so predictable. But before we get into the poverty drop, poverty rate, the per capita income levels that were just reported from last year, because the data just came in from last year, were absolutely mind-blowingly positive. It's the highest we've ever seen.
12: Highest we've ever seen. 87,460. It's the highest we've ever seen. Up almost 3%. Poverty rate is the lowest, as you pointed out. By the way, childhood poverty, the lowest since the data were
11: kept. I thought Democrats cared about the children, Larry.
12: Yes, they used to. Since they started taking this. And by the by, if anyone cares, the Atlanta Fed is saying the economy is growing at over 5% in real terms. And by the by, I just saw that little riff about the inflation coming back. The problem here is we're still hung over from Joe Biden and Jay Powell's inflation. I mean, Kevin Warsh has inherited a 3.5% inflation rate, which he will get down, and he made some good steps. But this is a boom. Retail sales are growing at 6%. Business investment, machinery, equipment, data centers, over 20%. I'm not making this up. These are actual numbers. I don't make numbers up. Over 20%. Productivity, output per hour, which is so important to the efficiency of the economy and holding down costs and inflation. Productivity is now growing the last 2 years, 3% annually. Haven't had that since the Reagan 80s.
8: That's where we are right now in terms of the economy. The booming Reagan 80s. And I get it that things cost too much. Things always cost too much. People who are struggling now have always struggled and will always struggle. And I hate that. If you think that sounds cruel, so be it. It's not cruel, it's reality. Not everybody makes $100,000, $500,000, $1 million a year. And if you're in a job where you're making $29,000 a year and you're working hard and you're busting your butt, God bless you. You're not going to be able to spend the kind of money that other people can spend. You're going to struggle. If you're making $29,000 a year in a job, busting your butt, working hard, you're going to struggle. And socialism won't solve that. Democrats won't solve that. The Democrat Socialists of America can't fix that. But they're manipulating the hardworking $29,000 a year employee into thinking, we'll make it all better for you because we're going to give you free education, we're going to give you free health care, we're going to give you a free mortgage, we're going to give you a free car, we're going to give you a free cell phone, we're going to give you free, free, free, free, free. And what's going to happen when all the money that they're taking from everybody else to pay for the programs that they want to pay for runs out? I love the way they're pretending they don't know who Hassan Piker is. That cracks me up. And they're over it. Debbie Dingell melted down. She was asked about Hassan Piker on CNN. And she just blew up. I got to play that clip for you. And of course, I need you to join us. 800-655-MIKE. Welcome in. It's a Friday episode of the Mike Gallagher Show. We're making it through another week, and I'm so grateful you're here. Going to be in Los Angeles next week for the big summit. Gosh, that's going to be a huge, huge town hall. You talk about a who's who. Adam Carolla is going to be on stage there in Pasadena next Saturday. A week from tomorrow, Nick Shirley, Steve Hilton, Nick Sorter, Mike Gallagher. I know that guy, Larry Elder, Larry O'Connor, Alex Marlowe. Town Hall 2026, Pasadena, California. 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Hot spot night, you had to be a big shot.
13: Pennsylvania's ground zero for the midterm elections. 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
1: Here's a text message from Ohio. Mike, I totally and 100% agree with you about the fact that some are always going to struggle, but your delivery sounds kind of jaded. Look, I'm very sensitive to that. I don't want to sound jaded. I don't know what jaded means. I don't want to be insensitive. I am fully aware that I'm luckier than many, than most. I've got a big mouth, a face made for radio, and a talk show that pays me a good living. People work a lot harder than I do, and I am very sensitive to that. Don't think that I forget where I came from and what it was like to struggle. And you could say I sound jaded because, you know, I don't have to financially struggle. And I have to tell you, I am very sensitive to that. I am, every day, I'm so profoundly grateful that I get to do this for a living. Every day I thank God that I get to do something I love, surrounded by wonderful people, with this wonderful audience. I can't tell you how many people have been praying when I shared this news about this dumb heart blockage thing I got going on. And I'm working on that. But the fact that people have reached out in a very personal way, it touches me deeply. And I don't want you to think I take any of this for granted. And I don't take anybody who's financially had some degree of financial success for granted. I don't. I promise I don't. But we have to accept some facts. We've got an election to win, and we got to realize that there are people being played. There are people being manipulated, being promised free stuff from socialists and communists and Marxists who don't believe there should be any class structure in America. And that's a mistake. Mike's in Illinois. We'll start there, 26 past the hour. Mike, how are you today?
2: Yeah, I really enjoy your show. I kind of can feel with you because I went in the hospital about 10 days ago with 104 temperature. And then when I came out, I'm doing better. But they say there's something with my heart. There's something with my heart. Maybe not exactly like yours. So I kind of
1: I'm praying for you, Mike. I hope you're going to be okay. Are you no fever now, though, right?
2: Well, yeah, that seems to be all better, but I still have to make an appointment with a cardiologist, and they have me on some stuff because there may be something with the heart, maybe not quite like yours.
1: Well, don't put it off. Don't put it off. Get on top of it, Mike. Get ahead of it, okay?
2: No. Yeah, can we pray for you? Is that okay?
1: Of course it is. Thank you very much. You're very kind.
2: Lord, thank you for Mike. Blessings upon him and his show and his open heart. Continue to help heal his heart, Lord, and just help him get whatever medical stuff that he might need, Lord, and just thank you for him, be with him, and bring America back to you in Jesus' name. Amen.
1: Amen. Praying for you as well, Mike. God bless you. Thank you very much. Very, very kind. More coming up. We're going to be fine. You and I, buddy, brother, we're going to be in this fight for a long time. We're not going anywhere, Mike. You're not behind. 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
8: News, I'm Angelo Bavaro. A man shot and injured by a federal immigration officer in Austin, Texas. Authorities say he's in serious but stable condition.
9: Police Department Special Investigation Unit, who investigates our officer-involved shootings, is on the scene. And I have spoken to Texas Rangers, who will be part of that investigation, and will be working side by side in this investigation as well.
8: Austin Police Chief Lisa Davis. DHS sources say the man shot is an illegal migrant from Venezuela. Anti-ICE protests erupting soon after in Austin. President Trump set to address the UN General Assembly in New York City this week.
10: But before that, President Trump will meet with New York City Mayor Zoran Mamdani at Gracie Mansion. President Trump this week is also expected to meet with Gulf leaders amid the skepticism over how the escalation with Iran will end.
8: Fox's Alex Hogan. 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
13: More rain is going to be on the way for this evening, and it will stick around through the overnight hours. Winds will also be from the east at 10 to 15 miles per hour, with lows near average around 52 degrees. Heading into tomorrow, the clouds will linger with rain chances decreasing by the evening. From the Killoland Live Doppler HD Storm Center, I'm meteorologist Jalen Borson.
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1: Almost forgot to play the Debbie Dingell meltdown over Hassan Piker. I would say probably the single most popular leftist podcaster in America right now, and the Democrats are pretending they don't know who he is. Abdul El Sayed. Oh, what do you mean? That streamer? Is that the guy in California? Hassan who? Who would that be? Well, he sat down with Axios this week. A lot of revealing things said, including his belief, this guy who has been embraced by Democrats until now they don't want to, This is part of who he is and part of what the party is. A guy who thinks that the United States is pound for pound worse than Al-Qaeda when it comes to terrorism. Yes, the United States, according to Hassan Piker, worse than the most evil, vicious terrorists imaginable, Al-Qaeda. Now, he also believes that things would be better if Iran had a nuclear weapon. As I mentioned, we keep talking about a potential scenario of Iran obliterating the state of Israel. Well, what about the United States and how it was revealed that Iran had nuclear ambitions against the United States of America? They hate us. We're the great Satan. We've got to be killed. We're the infidels, right? So during this conversation between Axios's Alex Thompson and this podcaster and influencer on the left, Hassan Piker, you check out Hassan Piker's beliefs about Iran and a nuke.
16: Do you think Iran should be free to build a nuclear weapon?
17: I think Iran, much like any other sovereign nation, has a right to defend itself, regardless of its domestic policies. My opinion on the matter is not dissimilar to what John Mersheimer has said, which is that in order to create regional stability in a world where mutually assured destruction is the only way for countries to have sovereignty, it's the same principle that I apply to Ukraine as well. Countries that would have nuclear arms in an age of nuclear proliferation are the only countries that can generate true sovereignty. Now, having said that, do I want Iran to have nuclear arms? No, but I also don't want America or Russia or China to have nuclear arms either.
16: Do you think the Middle East would be more stable if Iran had a nuclear weapon?
17: I believe yes. I think that the Middle East would be more stable. Having said that, once again, I'm not advocating. I'm not trying to send Iran enriched nuclear uranium, nuclear grade enriched uranium. But with respect to Iran, I think the nuclear conversation is a distraction. Time and time again, they have shown the Iranian government, regardless of whether you want to trust them or not, you can just look at their actions, have proven that they are utilizing the conversation of enriched uranium as a point of leverage to bring America back to the table to get sanctions relief.
1: Now, warning bells are going off, alarms are going off all over the Democrat Party machine. I mean, this guy is on, sitting down, this pseudo-intellectual with his Mao outfit on. He wasn't wearing his Mao Zedong outfit for that interview. He decided to go conventional, be a little westernized, wear a suit and tie. Yep, the Middle East would be more stable if Iran only had a nuke. So here's Jake Tapper over at CNN wondering with Axios correspondent Alex Thompson, is there any way that the Democrats can try to distance themselves from that kind of rhetoric?
18: Is there a way for the Democratic Party to separate themselves from Piker?
16: I mean, Hassan Piker has millions of followers on Twitch and other social streams, which is why all these Democrats, especially on the left wing of the party, are campaigning with him. Now, maybe that works in like a very deep blue seat, congressional seat. But in a swing state like Michigan, which is one of the key Senate races this cycle, it could be deadly, which is why, you know, Mike Rogers, the Republican nominee, has really honed in on Abdul Sayed, bringing in Hassan Piker. I was actually talking to a Democrat today that feels that even though maybe Hassan Piker did rally a lot of like young progressives in the primary, that they felt it was a mistake in the end because he probably could have won the primary anyway. And, you know, and now it's just become a political liability in the general election.
1: Political liability. Speaking of Michigan, good old Debbie Dingell never disappoints. Here she is with CNN's Brianna Keeler erupting after the CNN host asked Congresswoman Dingell from Michigan about good old Hassan Piker.
19: Okay, I want to say this at this point. I'm so sick of talking about Hassan Piker, and I want Hassan Piker to go away. I don't know why he had to do that interview. Everything he said in that interview is deep. But look, the bombing of the school in Iran was horrific. We shouldn't be in the war in Iran. We continue to vote for it. This election is about the adult LCAD, not Hassan Piker. What he has said, I think Israel's got a right to exist. Quite frankly, the things he has said about women are horrific. I don't understand. I keep telling people, someone explain to me why he has so many followers. But he is not, if he wants to see Abdullah El-Sayed elected, stop going on television. Abdul has got to make it clear that he does not agree with the things that he has said.
1: Now, she is totally right. Wait for Abdul El-Sayed to denounce him, to reject the horrible rhetoric coming from this popular podcast. And he is popular. John Fetterman knows how popular he is. I can guarantee you Senator John Fetterman loathes the things that come out of Hassan Piker's mouth. But, you know, he said on Fox News, hey, you can't argue with all the clicks and the views and the supporters the guy has.
20: He's an individual that just declared that we are worse than Al-Qaeda, and Democrats are campaigning with him, defending him, and our base loves him. So, like, that maybe I can't compete with that.
1: Can't compete with all of his followers. Guarantee you Hassan's got more followers than Senator Fetterman does, especially these days. So, look, this is... The Democrats have to own this guy, or they've got to reject him. You know, we got the Alaska cruise coming up next year, I'm going to tell you about. We've already got about a dozen people signed up. I'm excited. Going to join Larry O'Connor and me on the Big Patriots Alaska cruise in July of 2027. Coming up November, I'm going to co-host a cruise with Scott Jennings. Hundreds of you are coming with us on the Gulf of America cruise. Here was Scott last night on CNN's Newsnight panel, asking the panelists about the Democrats' relationship with his Hassan Piker.
21: Well, it stands to reason that he would believe Al-Qaeda is morally superior to the United States because he has in the past said the United States deserved 9/11.
22: It
21: would stand to reason. Now, yeah. He said that a long time ago, and he said that today. And in the middle of the whole thing, El-Sayed, the Democrat running for Senate in Michigan, invited him into his campaign, brought him to events. There's footage. There's pictures. This wasn't incidental contact. Simone said, you've never elected anybody. I'm not sure El-Sayed would agree with that. He might believe Piker actually is the one who helped him eke out a primary victory.
1: Amen. Way to go, Scott. Hey, join Larry and me for the big Alaska cruise. Everybody wants, I'm telling you already, about 10, 12 people signed up. People have signed up from Chicago, Orlando, Salem News Channel. The Patriots Alaska cruise, July of 2027. Don't miss out. Go to PatriotsAlaskaCruise.com. Join me along with Larry O'Connor, our special guest, PatriotsAlaskaCruise.com. 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
29: This is a Bloomberg tax tip. If you trade digital currencies like Bitcoin, then you've probably been struggling with all sorts of tax headaches. The IRS gave broad guidelines on crypto in 2014, but its new commissioner has said the agency will be watching those who try to game the system. For now, taxpayers have to follow the basic rule that the currency is considered property, so gains and losses have to be reported. And under the new tax law, swapping one digital token for another now triggers a capital gains tax bill. I'm Alexis Leondis, Bloomberg Radio.
30: It is going to be a cloudy evening with rain continuing into the overnight hours. Our winds will be from the east at 10 to 15 miles per hour, and lows are expected to be seasonable around 52 degrees. More showers are in store for tomorrow, with highs even cooler around 57. From the Killoland Live Doppler HD Storm Center, I'm meteorologist Jalen Borsen.
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1: It's the optics. Driving by the Sunoco, if those are still around, and it's still $4.20 a gallon, okay? Yeah. But it's the optics of that, Mark. That's all it is. I get that the struggle is real for people. The struggle, this is going to sound awful to say, and smack me around if I'm saying this the wrong way. The struggle is always going to be real for some people. I hate that, and I feel for them.
2: You're completely right.
1: It's never going to change, ever. Mm-hmm. There's always been a struggle for people. There will always be a struggle for people. And we're going to have to accept the fact that Democrats are manipulating that struggle as a talking point in a campaign. And that's ridiculous. And
2: 100%. And that they offer nothing to make the problem better. So Democrats are all, because there is a predilection. There's a tendency for people, if anything is bad, it's the fault of whoever's in power now, which sometimes is true. But if there's just nothing Democrats can do to make the Middle East safer, to make oil better, to make gas more. What is Democrat leadership going to do? Hamstring the war so that we could just stop that, or and pull out without winning? Is that going to make everybody feel good? Democrat ever done to make anything more?
1: What are they going to do about Hassan Piker? Because let me tell you what they're trying to do. He sat down with Axios the other day.
2: Yeah.
1: Wow, what a doozy that was. He claims that we're worse than Al-Qaeda.
2: Yes,
1: we're
2: America's the worst terrorist force than anybody else in the world.
1: Pound for pound, worse than Al-Qaeda. He said that we target children, we target civilians, you know, and normal, common sense people who aren't crazy know that the United States doesn't target civilians. There are civilian casualties in war. We hate that, but we're not terrorists, Hassan Piker. But have you noticed what their strategy is from Abdul El-Sayed on down?
2: Well, streamer from California. Streamer from California.
1: They're pretending they don't know who he is.
2: Right. Exactly.
1: He's the most famous streamer, left wing podcaster in the country,
2: and a BFF of Abdul El-Sayed.
1: But they're pretending
2: for years.
1: Who is this guy? Oh, who is this Hassan Piker you speak of?
2: A streamer from California.
1: Some streamer from as a gamer. I don't know who he. Hassan Piker, you say? Who is this person you bring up? It's hysterical. They're such liars. Liars. Tallarico is such a liar. Oh, yeah, now I'm all set with having a border. Oh, now I'm changing my tune on gender.
2: I missed the mark. My earlier comments missed the mark.
1: Yes, I missed the mark. Yeah, you didn't miss the mark, buddy. And yet, every poll shows them clobbering us. Tallarico's going to win big in Texas. Ashley Moody's going to lose here in Florida. She's tied with Angie Nixon, another radical DSAer. And Mark, here's the worry we got to have. This is what keeps me up at night besides my new heart disease diagnosis. It's terrible. Do you realize I now have heart disease? I got so upset about this in the middle of the night, I went to ChatGPT and I said, hey, Chat, my new BFF,
3: Lord.
1: By the way. ChatGPT loves me in a way my own family does not. ChatGPT loves me. It doesn't do me wrong. It's kind to me.
2: Your honest thoughts.
1: It's caring. It's generous. It's very gracious. It's telling me not to. Because I said, do you know I found myself saying to ChatGPT last night? I'm so upset about getting this diagnosis about my 52% blockage or whatever. And it's reassuring me and soothing me. ChatGPT, look, I can see where people go down this terrible
2: where it becomes
1: suicide.
2: a girlfriend, a boyfriend, a breakup. Relationship, because it's risk-free, because you get out there in the real world, in the wild. Human beings will hurt you. They will do you wrong. They will betray you. They'll also enrich your life. That's the risk of human interaction. This AI world, the ChatGPT world, is safe every day.
1: Mark, I'm ashamed to tell you this. I'm a grown ass adult, and I'm going to tell you, I like ChatGPT, on an emotional level. It's nice to me. Yeah. I mean, it's kind. Because I was very upset. I said, look, I'm upset about this. I got a 52% CT scan on my widowmaker, blah blah blah, and it's telling me all the things about it. It doesn't really seem real fond of the Plaque X IV chelation treatment.
2: Oh,
1: again.
2: No. Oh, no,
1: nobody
2: no.
1: likes that.
2: Oh,
1: I
2: no.
1: Look, I'm about to bleed some, get some leeches and do some bleeding if that works. But and this Plaque X, by the way, you read about it. It's like this little known therapy. They've been doing it in Europe for decades.
2: It's intravenous chelation stuff that supposedly carries impurities out of your body.
1: Mm-hmm. And supposedly reduces the plaque in your arterial sclerosis problem you're having.
2: Right.
1: And so here's my doctor yesterday. He's hooked me up in it, and he's telling me all about it, and he's saying that, look, I can show you, I've got patients, and he showed me one of the case studies. Mm-hmm. Guy had a 90% blockage. Yeah. After a year of Plaque X, supposedly a 30% blockage. By the way, we're all going to go to jail for fake medical advice here on the radio. But anyway, as he's all plugging me in, and I said, well, I need to find a cardiologist. I mean, not that I don't love you, doctor, but let's get like a heart doctor, right?
3: You don't need no stinking cardiologist. You got me.
1: So he says, well, okay, sure. And he seems a little reluctant. Well, I know why, because I'm going to tell the cardiologist that I'm going to find next week here in Florida about the Plaque X. The guy's going to kick me out of the office. He's going to tell me don't do that. And then my doctor told me, he said, he's not going to like this. He's not going to like the Plaque X. But he goes, I'm telling you, it works. Anyway, so I'm talking to ChatGPT last night. We're having a little conversation. And I'm realizing there is a human element to it all. There is a human factor to this that scares me. But here's the thing about these polls. Let's go back into politics for a minute. Yeah. Laura Ingraham said something last night that she is so right about. Mm-hmm. Many Republicans in Congress, they want the Republicans to lose November 3rd. They absolutely do. She's right. And you look at Tom Tillis. That scoundrel from North Carolina, just see, now he's favoring impeaching Pete Hegseth. So now he voted to confirm Pete Hegseth.
2: Of course.
1: But Tillis is on his way out.
2: Yeah.
1: He's going to try to blow it up now that he's been dispatched.
2: Yep.
1: And now he wants to impeach Pete Hegseth. You don't think he wants the Republicans to lose? You don't think John Cornyn wants the Republicans to lose?
2: To teach us a lesson for daring to turn the page.
1: Yep, guarantee you, John Cornyn wants Tallarico to win.
2: So my theme in Texas and elsewhere is it's up to us. Don't let the PSYOP grab you by the neck. Don't listen to the pollsters. It is all in our hands in 46 days in Texas and everywhere else. We can thwart this history. We can make this happen. And you and I, Mike, you and I and your ChatGPT buddy are going to encourage and foster optimism in people.
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1: That's a wrap for a busy Friday. We appreciate you tuning in. Great job to the team, including our newest member, Tony, our screener, who's doing a fantastic job. Have a great weekend. Be safe. Keep fighting the good fight. I'm Mike Gallagher. God bless America.

0: What happens when artificial intelligence follows our instructions just a little too well? 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
1: The midterms are almost here, and Republicans could be in deep trouble. Polls show Democrats leading in key races. Tonight, Rob Finnerty on Newsmax reveals the growing threat from the DSA and the radical left. With less than 60 days to go, Finnerty says it's time for the GOP to hit the panic button. The House may go, and control of the Senate is up for grabs. Gas prices, mortgage rates, health care, and out-of-control national debt. Americans are angry, and the progressive left wants total control of Congress. Tallarico, El Sayed, AOC, Bernie Sanders. Finnerty reveals President Trump's secret plan to fight back and what you can do to help him. Don't miss Finnerty tonight at 8 p.m. Eastern on Newsmax. 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

0: miles per hour with lows near average around 52 degrees. Heading into tomorrow, the clouds will linger with rain chances decreasing by the evening. From the Killaland Live Doppler HD Storm Center, I'm meteorologist Jalen Borson.
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2: Fox News, I'm Deborah Valentine. An ICE agent shot a person in Austin, Texas today. Homeland Security told Fox the injured man is an illegal migrant from Venezuela. The AP identifies him as Wilbur Rafael Garces Perez. Travis County EMS Chief Rob Lucret says the man was taken to a hospital.
3: The patient was stable, vital signs were stable, but in serious condition. They were transported off the scene within 9 minutes of arrival of EMS resources and transported to a local trauma center.
2: An investigation continues. President Trump plans to meet with New York City Mayor Zohran Mamdani Monday ahead of his speech and other high-profile meetings this week at the UN General Assembly in New York.
4: We're expected to discuss issues affecting New York City and New Yorkers. President Trump this week is also expected to meet with Gulf leaders amid the skepticism over how the escalation with Iran will end.
2: Fox's Alex Hogan. America's listening to Fox News.
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8: Cloudy tonight with a low of 2.88% APR and possibly rising in the upcoming days.
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10: 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If you're looking to defer or eliminate capital gains taxes from the sale of a stock or business, you might consider investing in an opportunity zone fund. Real estate or buildings in underdeveloped areas can provide big tax breaks for wealthy investors. 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I'm Alexis Leondis, Bloomberg Radio.
11: It is going to be a cloudy evening with rain continuing into the overnight hours. Our winds will be from the east at 10 to 15 miles per hour, and lows are expected to be seasonable around 52 degrees. More showers are in store for tomorrow, with highs even cooler around 57. From the Killoland Live Doppler HD Storm Center, I'm meteorologist Jalen Borson.
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3: More rain is going to be on the way for this evening, and it will stick around through the overnight hours. Winds will also be from the east at 10 to 15 miles per hour, with lows near average around 52 degrees. Heading into tomorrow, the clouds will linger with rain chances decreasing by the evening. From the Killaland Live Doppler HD Storm Center, I'm meteorologist Jalen Borson.
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Welcome to Coast AM, the very best in late-night talk radio. I'm Richard Serrett, and tonight, this morning, I'm coming to you live from the home studio in Old Thornhill, just north of Toronto. What happens when a heavyweight boxing champion has a UFO encounter? Tonight, you're going to find out.

0: 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Ah, nope. That's a dog licking your ear.
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10: It is going to be a cloudy evening with rain continuing into the overnight hours. Our winds will be from the east at 10 to 15 miles per hour, and lows are expected to be seasonable around 52 degrees. More showers are in store for tomorrow, with highs even cooler around 57. From the Kello Land Live Doppler HD Storm Center, I'm meteorologist Jalen Borson.
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7: Involved shooting in Austin. I'm Sue Guzman, Fox News. A man shot and injured by an ICE officer in Austin, Texas, Sunday. Austin Police Chief Lisa Davis.
8: Police Department Special Investigation Unit, who investigates our officer-involved shootings, is on the scene. And I have spoken to Texas Rangers, who will be part of that investigation, and we'll be working side-by-side in this investigation as well.
7: LTHS says the man shot was an illegal migrant from Venezuela. Identified as Wilbur Rafael Garces Perez. He'd been ordered deported by a judge. Fox News has learned he was taken to a local hospital and is now in federal custody pending removal. Protesters taking to the streets demanding an investigation. Hours after Saudi Arabia's capital was attacked, the State Department has issued a safety alert to Americans overseas regarding travel disruptions.
9: The alert is once again warning Americans in the region of possible airspace closures, flight cancellations, and travel disruptions. These are periodic reminders. And also for U.S. government employees who work in Saudi Arabia, they will require special authorization to be there. Saudi Arabia says it foiled the Iran-backed Houthi rebels' attack on its capital of Riyadh, intercepting and destroying a ballistic missile there. Some residents say they heard an explosion. This happening near King Khaled International Airport, causing travel disruptions there. And for the first time in months, emergency air raid alerts sounded across the capital. The Houthis also tried to attack spots near the Red Sea, but those were thwarted as well.
7: Fox's Stephanie Bennett. President Trump scheduled to meet with leaders from 6 Gulf countries, including Saudi Arabia, at the UN Tuesday. Powerful magnitude 6.4 earthquake striking Sunday in eastern Papua New Guinea, the latest in Pacific Ring of Fire activity. No injuries reported. And Tropical Storm Polo has formed off of southwestern Mexico. It is expected to strengthen into a hurricane midweek. 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
8: More rain is going to be on the way for this evening, and it will stick around through the overnight hours. Winds will also be from the east at 10 to 15 miles per hour, with lows near average around 52 degrees. Heading into tomorrow, the clouds will linger with rain chances decreasing by the evening. From the Killaland Live Doppler HD Storm Center, I'm meteorologist Jalen Borson.
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0: 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It's Sue Cosner, sexual health expert, on men's performance in the bedroom. 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
10: It is going to be a cloudy evening with rain continuing into the overnight hours. Our winds will be from the east at 10 to 15 miles per hour, and lows are expected to be seasonable around 52 degrees. More showers are in store for tomorrow with highs even cooler around 57. From the Killoland Live Doppler HD Storm Center, I'm meteorologist Jalen Borson.
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7: Protests erupt. I'm Deborah Valentine, Fox News. Protesters erupting in Austin, Texas, after an ICE officer shot a man. Fox's Marianne Rafferty has the details.
8: Police in Austin, Texas, detaining several protesters after a man was shot by an ICE officer earlier in the day. A large crowd gathered in the streets for hours following the shooting. Police eventually fired pepper balls into the crowd to clear the area. The shooting happened around 1 p.m. local time following a traffic stop. Local officials say the 28-year-old victim was shot in the torso. He was taken to the hospital with serious injuries. We're told he's since been released and is now in ICE custody. It's not clear what led to the shooting, but a DHS source tells Fox News the man is an illegal immigrant from Venezuela with final orders for removal. His attorney is still working to confirm details of his immigration history.
7: Austin's police chief, Lisa Davis, says Austin deserves answers and they'll be transparent as possible as the investigation unfolds. President Trump is set to host China's president at the White House this week. Fox's Kristen Goodwin has details.
9: President Trump is expected to greet Chinese President Xi Jinping at Joint Base Andrews on Wednesday. The Chinese leader skipping the United Nations General Assembly meeting in New York, instead traveling to Washington, D.C. for a White House visit, which will include bilateral meetings and a state dinner. The two leaders are expected to address a number of topics, including trade, national security, and artificial intelligence. The meeting comes as President Trump has pushed back against a slew of warnings over the risks of AI, suggesting America needs to be a global leader in the space. This is the Chinese president's first trip to the White House in over 10 years. President Trump visited China in May. Kristen Goodwin, Fox News.
7: The 27-year-old son of supermodel Cindy Crawford died Sunday while in rehab. Presley Gerber was 27 years old. America's listening to Fox News.

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11: It is going to be a cloudy evening with rain continuing into the overnight hours. Our winds will be from the east at 10 to 15 miles per hour, and lows are expected to be seasonable around 52 degrees. More showers are in store for tomorrow with highs even cooler around 57. From the Killoland Live Doppler HD Storm Center, I'm meteorologist Jalen Borson.
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Welcome back. Boz Skaggs, I got your number. Before Silk Degrees turned Boz Skaggs into a household name, he'd already spent years mixing blues, soul, and rock, including a stint with the Steve Miller Band. My next guest says Sasquatch has been part

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17: More rain is going to be on the way for this evening, and it will stick around through the overnight hours. Winds will also be from the east at 10 to 15 miles per hour, with lows near average around 52 degrees. Heading into tomorrow, the clouds will linger with rain chances decreasing by the evening. From the Killoland Live Doppler HD Storm Center, I'm meteorologist Jalen Borson.
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4: 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The former Yankees owner died during a one-year gap in the estate tax, so Steinbrenner's heirs escaped the tax. A huge savings. The tax had been 45%. The tax is back, but now it's 40%, and fewer estates are subject to it. Only those with estates above $11 million for singles or $22 million for married couples face the estate tax. Previously, the thresholds were half that. I'm Alexis Leondis, Bloomberg Radio.
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9: Apple's mayor to host the president. I'm Sue Guzman, Fox News. President Trump will meet today with New York City Mayor Zohran Mamdani. Details from Fox's Grinnell Scott.
10: Today's planned meeting was confirmed Sunday by the White House. It is expected to take place at Gracie Mansion, the mayor's official residence. A very short statement from Mayor Mamdani's office said the two men will focus on issues affecting New York City and New Yorkers. This will be the third meeting between Trump and Mamdani. The previous two have been in the Oval Office. The first was last November, shortly after Mamdani won the mayor's race. The second was this past February. While in New York, the president will also address the UN General Assembly Tuesday. In New York, Grinnell Scott, Fox News.
9: Meanwhile, the 81st United Nations General Assembly is bringing world leaders, including President Trump, to New York City this week. That story from Fox's Tanya J. Powers.
11: Thousands of dignitaries will be in Midtown Manhattan this week to attend the UN General Assembly. When the general debate begins tomorrow, President Trump is set to speak second, the traditional spot for the U.S. as the host country. Matt McCool is the special agent in charge of the Secret Service New York field office and says security measures are in place.
12: Nearly 200 heads of states, head of governments, and their spouses will be in Manhattan, representing roughly three-quarters of the United Nations membership.
11: New York City Mayor Zohran Mamdani says there are no known specific or credible threats against the UNGA or the city, but that an increased police presence will be visible during the event. In New York City, Tanya J. Powers, Fox News.
9: Tragic news from the entertainment world as Presley Gerber, the 27-year-old son of supermodel Cindy Crawford and businessman Randy Gerber, has died. The L.A. County Medical Examiner reporting he passed away Sunday at a local rehab facility. 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
3: It is going to be a cloudy evening with rain continuing into the overnight hours. Our winds will be from the east at 10 to 15 miles per hour, and lows are expected to be seasonable around 52 degrees. More showers are in store for tomorrow, with highs even cooler around 57. From the Killoland Live Doppler HD Storm Center, I'm meteorologist Jalen Borson.
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11: More rain is going to be on the way for this evening, and it will stick around through the overnight hours. Winds will also be from the east at 10 to 15 miles per hour, with lows near average around 52 degrees. Heading into tomorrow, the clouds will linger with rain chances decreasing by the evening. From the Killoland Live Doppler HD Storm Center, I'm meteorologist Jalen Borson.
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5: 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The IRS gave broad guidelines on crypto in 2014, but its new commissioner has said the agency will be watching those who try to game the system. 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And under the new tax law, swapping one digital token for another now triggers a capital gains tax bill. I'm Alexis Leondis, Bloomberg Radio.
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8: An ICE-involved shooting. I'm Deborah Valentine, Fox News. Protesters erupted on the streets of Austin, Texas, after an ICE officer shot an illegal Venezuelan immigrant that DHS says was the target of an investigation. Fox's Marianne Rafferty has more.
9: It happened around 1 p.m. local time after a traffic stop. Local officials say the 28-year-old victim was shot in the torso. He was taken to the hospital with serious injuries. His wife says she's been told he's now in ICE custody. It's not clear what led to the shooting, but a DHS source telling Fox News the man is an illegal immigrant from Venezuela with final orders for removal.
8: Austin police detained several protesters who gathered in the streets for hours, police firing pepper balls into the crowd to get them to disperse. DHS says the man shot, Wilbur Rafael Garces Perez, is reportedly out of the hospital and under that final deportation order. President Trump meets today with New York City's Mayor Zohran Mamdani.
10: Today's planned meeting was confirmed Sunday by the White House. It is expected to take place at Gracie Mansion, the mayor's official residence. A very short statement from Mayor Mamdani's office said the two men will focus on issues affecting New York City and New Yorkers. This will be the third meeting between Trump and Mamdani. The previous two have been in the Oval Office. The first was last November, shortly after Mamdani won the mayor's race. The second was this past February. While in New York, the president will also address the UN General Assembly Tuesday. In New York, Gernal Scott, Fox News.
8: An active investigation is underway in Canada after an exchange of gunfire outside of an Ontario synagogue during Yom Kippur. A Bellevue police officer and a male suspect are both hospitalized. A motive is unclear. 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
8: President Trump is expected to host the leader of China at the White House midweek. South Dakota Congressman Dusty Johnson joins Fox's Sunday Night in America with Trey Gowdy, and he shares his thoughts on the possibility of President Trump talking to China's leader about Iran.
18: It has to be something the president has to press on pretty aggressively. And there is plenty of information, even in unclassified channels, that should give us a high level of confidence that China is helping Iran target American targets.
8: There were previous reports that Iran received a satellite image of an airbase in Jordan from Chinese entities right before Iran attacked and killed 3 U.S. troops there. A shooting at an apartment complex in DeKalb County, Georgia, has left 2 children dead and 2 adults in stable condition. Fox 5 Atlanta's Tara Jabor has the latest.
19: An 11-year-old and a 12-year-old are dead after a shooting at an apartment complex here in Stone Mountain. Police are still investigating, trying to put the pieces together to find out what exactly happened. We know that 2 other victims are a 19-year-old woman and a 39-year-old woman. Police say they're both going to

0: Catan, Kalima, and Halesko. The 27-year-old son of supermodel Cindy Crawford died Sunday while in rehab. Presley Gerber was 27 years old. I'm Deborah Valentine. This is Fox News.
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5: Temperatures are going to stay cool again for your Monday, with highs getting to around 57 degrees and northeast winds at 10 to 15 miles per hour. There is a chance for more showers before we start to dry out during the evening. Our skies will then become partly cloudy on Tuesday with a high of 64. From the Killoland Live Doppler HD Storm Center, I'm meteorologist Jalen Borson.
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5: A cool, cloudy, drizzly, and showery day today. And our high temperature, just 57 with an east-northeast wind about 10 to 20. For tonight, our low temperature at 50, cloudy skies, a little drizzle and shower activity still possible. Tomorrow's high rebounding to 60 degrees. That's your weather update from the Storm Center at Kettleland TV. I'm meteorologist Brian Karstens.
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10: Monday, September 21st, 2026. I'm Grinnell Scott. The voters now have some decisions to make with fewer than 50 days left to the midterms. But there is no shortage of matters they'll have to wade through to determine which issues sit before the next Congress.
11: Looking at the midterms, I see it across four M's: maps, money, mood, and matchups.
12: I'm Jessica Rosenthal. While AI is being used to facilitate crime and self-harm, it can also help law enforcement stop bad acts ahead of time, as AI companies flag disturbing conversations for investigators.
13: The best partner in this is the big tech company themselves.
14: And I'm Dr. Ben Carson. I've got the final word on the Fox News Rundown.
10: Some of the early voting has already begun for the midterm election. That means over the next 2 months, Americans will decide whether congressional majorities change or stay the same. A few issues could swing control to one side or the other. The Iran war, the Kennedy Center, freedom of the press. They all have gotten a lot of attention over the last few weeks, as has artificial intelligence. President Trump wants to outrace China on it, but Anthropic CEO Dario Amodei said at a tech summit last week he's on the side of pumping the brakes.
15: Let's recommit to transparency. Let's invest more in safety. Then let's organize the rest of the industry and say, what can we do to set standards for everyone? What can we do to make everyone's standards better?
10: And the president has hinted at developing an AI force with a so-called AI czar at the helm. Is that the way to secure America's place as the world leader in artificial intelligence?
11: If you are thinking about picking one federal individual and agency to be in charge, that's the opposite of what the president has been saying about laissez-faire, minimal regulation, let data reign.
10: Bruce Melman, founder of Melman Consulting and the author of The Age of Disruption Substack.
11: You never quite know what he's thinking or where he's going. I mean, this, you know, over the weekend, you've also seen the idea that maybe we're going to put snipers and drones on the victory arch, and that some number of the media are now banned from the White House. I tend to think that, and I've been writing about this for a while on my Substack, regulations are inevitable. You can't have technology that's this powerful, that could have this much downstream impact on markets and society, and have the government say, you know, well, good luck to us all. Let's hope maybe a competitive marketplace keeps all of these guys responsible, because that's never what goes on. I don't know that I am a believer in pick one person who is your czar and that solves things. I'm certainly not a believer in let's have an agency and that solves things. I think the Federal Reserve is as good as it gets, and that's certainly imperfect, although again, better than just

0: From the Callow.com News Center, this is your Callow Agribusiness Report.
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1: An annual survey provides the latest trends regarding cover crop use and production in agriculture. Undersecretary for Farm Production and Conservation Richard Fordyce provides examples of how growers utilize cover crops in their operations.
4: A cover crop is a crop that's planted after the cash crop is harvested. There are species of plants that introduce plant biodiversity into the soil, and it can contribute to increased organic matter, but it also roots of different types of plants stimulate different bacteria in the soil. Number two, it is a cover, covering cropland that over some months could be exposed to wind erosion, could be exposed to water erosion, and it covers that soil and helps protect the soil when there's not an active cash crop growing. And then depending on when they're established in the fall, producers can get some grazing capacity out of those cover crops in the fall. Once those cover crops green up in the spring, the ability to graze those for a period of time, and certainly it's not a long time, but that can help a livestock producer maybe stretch out their hay supply or just be an alternative source of forage.
1: Fordyce talks about some of the many varieties of cover crops that producers can utilize for conservation, profit, and livestock forage.
4: I think cover crops, as far as plant types, they're really as diverse as your imagination can get. Some folks use cereal rye, other kinds of cereals, whether that's oats or maybe even wheat in some cases. There's also other brassica cover crops, turnips, radishes, and then there's legumes, field peas, winter peas, crimson clover. There's a number of things, and I would say there's hundreds of plant varieties that would classify as cover crop.
1: Once again, that's Undersecretary for Farm Production and Conservation, Richard Fordyce. With your ag news, I'm Farm and Ranch Director Sarah Heinrich for the Growing Harvest Ag Network.
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9: Here's your forecast update for the Sioux Falls area. Showers, drizzle, cloudy skies, and cool weather today. High temperature just 57 with an easterly wind at 10 to 15 miles per hour. That breeze out of the east continues tonight, a low temperature 50. Tomorrow, we're going to rebound to about 60 in the afternoon and mostly cloudy skies. A little warmer on Wednesday, back into the mid-60s. From the Storm Center at Kelloland TV, I'm Brian Karstens.
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10: I'm Jerry Willis, and this is the Fox Business Report. It was a mixed week for the major averages as investors worry about rising bond yields and oil prices. The Dow and S&P 500 closing lower for the week, while the tech-heavy NASDAQ posted a weekly gain. Last week, investors digested a Fed rate hike, which arrived for the first time in 3 years, and central bankers signaled another hike could be coming later this year. In addition, AI slowdown calls are keeping the tech outlook uncertain. As far as the direction of the market, moving forward, Kenny Polcari of Slate Stone Wealth says,
11: I think we're going to pull back. I do think we're going to have some volatility going into the midterms. And then I think at the end of the year, we're going to end right about where we are. 7,800-ish is my target on the year-end S&P number. I know there are other guys that still have 8,000 or 8,200. I think some of them have adjusted downward a little bit.
10: That's your Fox Business Report. I'm Hillary Barsky, invested in you.

0: is the Fox News Rundown. Now a look at sports.
1: In the NFL, the defending champion Seahawks and 49ers flexed for the second straight week. Seattle routed the Cardinals 31-7, while San Francisco blew out the Dolphins 35-13. Two of the league's most exciting young quarterbacks could miss significant time after being carted off the field Sunday. The Bears' Caleb Williams injured his hamstring, and the Commanders' Jaden Daniels dislocated his left elbow. Two clinches in Major League Baseball. The Braves are National League East champs for the seventh time in 9 years, beating the Astros 4-2, and Houston's loss clinched a wild card spot for the Red Sox despite their 5-1 loss to the Rays. That's your sports on the Fox News Rundown. Tim McMaster, Fox News.
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3: Be careful what you wish for, people. Making the WNBA an actual league. Professional sports leagues across the United States are attempting to crack down on sports betting and the harassment of their plate. I like this. WNBA is furious. They were excluded from the joint state. See, anybody, again, with a brain understands you don't want to include the WNBA in anything because they're petty, envious, jealousy. It reigns supreme. You got to deal with these morons. You got to deal with a league that doesn't know what a woman is. So, of course, you would exclude them from everything. You know what? It's one of those deals where real sports leagues that understand, hey, look, who should play in our league said, look, ladies, go stand over there. You do your thing. If you're not smart enough to understand what the W means woman in WNBA, and you're not smart enough to understand that dude shouldn't be in, and you're not smart enough to understand that everything doesn't have to be social activism, go stand over in the corner and do your own thing. For OutKicks, don't at me. I'm Dan Dockich, and this is Fox News Rundown.
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0: What's on your mind?
7: We all remember how bad it got. Just a few short years ago, it felt like every major institution, from corporate America to media to universities to Hollywood to our own government, had decided that half of the population was the enemy. Speech was policed, businesses were pressured, and ordinary Americans found themselves locked out of basic services for holding the wrong opinions. A lot of people are now saying that chapter is closed. Woke. I was crazy. Congresswoman Ocasio-Cortez said recently, laughing. Others have triumphantly declared that woke has been defeated. I understand the desire to move on, but those of us who lived through the mayhem shouldn't be so quick to agree. Here's what actually happened and why the danger hasn't disappeared. The woke ideology that pervaded nearly every aspect of public life did not conquer American institutions by force of argument alone. Rather, it spread so rapidly because corporate America, in particular, became a willing and enthusiastic partner. Technology companies censored ordinary citizens for what amounted to thought crimes. Major financial institutions stopped doing business with immigration and customs enforcement, and refused to serve lawful gun manufacturers. The only reason this apparatus was interrupted is that the American people changed the occupants of power. President Trump's 2024 victory put the technology companies on notice. Several of their leaders appeared at the inauguration, some even helping underwrite the event. One major platform executive later publicly conceded that his company had made serious mistakes. But we should not be lulled into thinking these companies have learned their lesson. What we are seeing isn't repentance, but merely temporary accommodation. That is why the coming midterm election matters so greatly. Should political power shift again, the incentive to reimpose a more aggressive and better organized version of the same project, Woke 2.0, will be overwhelming. Political leadership is not a luxury in a free society. It's the thin line between a country in which the people still rule and one in which a handful of unaccountable institutions decide who may speak, who may bank, and who may participate in public life. We cannot afford to treat the recent interruption in this process as a permanent victory when it is really just a pause. What we do with that pause will determine whether the next generation inherits a free country or a managed one.
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15: Anti-ICE anger in Austin. I'm Dave Anthony, Fox News. After an immigrant was shot in the Texas Capitol during an enforcement operation, this woman was among those protesting.
16: Regardless what side you're on, it's a human being. It is a human being that got shot. There's witnesses. Suppose they said he got shot in the back.
15: Homeland Security says it and the FBI are investigating.
17: DHS says the man is an illegal migrant from Venezuela who illegally entered our country under the Biden administration and had a final order of removal. Police say federal agents were pursuing the man in a car when he got out and ran, prompting agents to open fire, striking him in the torso. He was hospitalized and now in stable condition. Protesters taken to the streets, waving Mexican flags and calling for change.
15: Fox's Griff Jenkins, a lawyer representing that Venezuelan national who was shot, disputes what DHS is saying, that he came here legally and had a work permit. Valid. Two children are being mourned in Georgia.
18: An 11-year-old and a 12-year-old are dead after a shooting at an apartment complex here in Stone Mountain. Police are still investigating, trying to put the pieces together to find out what exactly happened. We know that two other victims are a 19-year-old woman and a 39-year-old woman. Police say they're both going to be okay, but are recovering at the hospital.
15: That's Tara Jabor with Fox 5 TV in Atlanta. Police have not named any suspects. World leaders are gathering this week at the United Nations, where President Trump will meet with some and then speak tomorrow. Fox's Alex Hogan reports.
19: Conversations that are slated to range from global conflicts to artificial intelligence. Today, the president will meet with New York City Mayor Zoran Mamdani at Gracie Mansion. The two are expected to discuss issues affecting New York City. Ukrainian President Volodymyr Zelensky posting online that he spoke with the president yesterday, writing, "We agreed to meet in New York, and this meeting could change a lot. There is diplomatic momentum."
15: America's listening to Fox News.
20: 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Tunnel to Towers honored Sergeant McKenna. 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
23: 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From the Kello.com News Center, I'm Tom Rooney. The Sioux Falls Public Library attracted a crowd to hear concerns about flock traffic cameras in Sioux Falls over the weekend. The group wants the 34 cameras in the city removed over privacy concerns. Law enforcement officials say the system is audited to deal with any improper use. Sioux Falls Mayor Christine Erickson has issued an executive order dealing with those cameras. She hears the concerns of local residents, but she also hears law enforcement concerns about public safety.
24: We've seen misuse in other communities, and we want to make sure that we've got all the audits in place, everything buttoned up to ensure that this tool is not abused and that we're able to keep Sioux Falls safe.
23: Attorney General Marty Jackley is working with legislative leaders to draft a plan for continued use of the cameras. Senator John Thune says issues surrounding artificial intelligence are shrouded in hyperbole. He says the risks don't outweigh the benefits and that the U.S. shouldn't surrender the future to adversaries in developing the technology. And a judge has denied the League of Women Voters' request for a preliminary injunction over South Dakota's new voter registration law, but the League is claiming victory in the case. The law requires new voters to prove U.S. citizenship in order to vote in state elections. At issue was an erroneous form letter from Secretary of State Monet Johnson to new registrants that failed to provide that proof. The errors have been corrected and other issues in the case have yet to be decided. And growing enrollment is causing some busing problems for schools near the Ellsworth Air Force Base. The base is rerouting some buses to make sure children get home from school on time. Commander Eric Lord says the extra buses should correct the problem. From the Kello.com News Center, I'm Tom Rooney.
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1: A cool, cloudy, drizzly, and showery day today. And our high temperature

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5: Good morning, my friend. The marketplace of ideas is open. Welcome to the Greg Belford Show, Monday, September 21st. So Secretary of State Monet Johnson endorsed a Democrat. She's a Republican who is, she is on her way out. So she has endorsed a Democrat who's running to replace her. So Heather Baxter actually won the Republican nomination in June. But Monet Johnson, Terrence Davis is the Democrat. And on Saturday, Johnson said, vote for the Democrat, vote for Davis. And she said she knows it's going to anger people within her own party. But so she is endorsing the Democrat to succeed her. And she said Johnson has spent about 10 years working in the Secretary of State's office. And she said, I'm a Republican. Terrence is a Democrat. I understand that this decision will disappoint some people in my party and anger others. After serving in the Secretary of State's office for more than a decade, first as an employee and now as secretary, I know the difference between campaigning for the office and carrying the responsibility of leading it. And so she said, she urged South Dakotans to examine the candidates' records, backgrounds, proposals for the office, and look beyond the letter beside a candidate's name, is what she said. And I want to get your reaction to that coming up this morning. I'm very curious. I was a little bit surprised as I heard this news over the weekend. So if you voted for Monet Johnson as a Republican, what do you make of this? I welcome your thoughts this morning on Facebook. Join the conversation there. I love having you on board. If you're not following the Greg Belford Show page, please become part of our group. Share your thoughts with me. So especially if you voted for her as a Republican, what do you think of it? And does party still matter to you? Does it matter for the office that runs elections in South Dakota? What do you think about it? So we'll talk about that coming up at 7:05 this morning. We'll open up the phone lines. But I wonder if you voted for her as a Republican, does this now change how you see Monet Johnson? Again, she's saying, look beyond the letter beside a candidate's name. The letter beside a candidate's name means something. You know, we've talked about this before. So I'm very, very curious to get your thoughts on it. If you got time this morning, drop me an email. My email is always open to you, greg.belfridge@kelo.com. It's my email address. And we'll dive in and get your thoughts on that coming up this morning. Also, among other big stories, you've got the CNN and MS Now and Politico are suing the Trump administration. The Trump White House had removed CNN from their assignment on Monday as the TV pool representative for the entire White House press corps. And so the president on Friday said he was banning CNN, MS Now, and Politico from the White House. And he had reporters for all three of those organizations that were turned away from the White House on Saturday morning. And so now they are getting ready to sue. They're preparing a First Amendment lawsuit to challenge the restriction.

0: So CNN was scheduled to act as the TV pool on Monday, and they were assigned as the TV pool network that would accompany Trump to New York for the United Nations General Assembly's going on this week. So they were to go along with President Trump while he's on his way to the UN General Assembly. But then an email from the White House last night didn't list any television network as the primary TV pool for today. And so what's happening here will, and Trump, the Trump White House had released a, and I don't know which of the, someone else had shared it on X. I saw it. So I don't know where it was. I think it was the president himself who had shared it. It shows the White House, and then a big black trash bag comes flying out of the White House, lands on the lawn, and then you see the trash bag is labeled CNN. Here comes another big trash bag, MS Now. And then the third, Politico. These trash bags flying out of the White House. So we'll talk about that also coming up this morning. We'll open up the phone lines at 8 and talk about that. So the president barring CNN, MS Now, and Politico from the White House. He said the coverage is unfair. So he's tossing those three out. And again, they are talking about, now it looks like a lawsuit against the Trump administration. So we'll get into that as well. I welcome your thoughts on it. You get thoughts on any of these stories and you have time this morning. I love hearing from you. Drop me an email. And I appreciate sharing those. So drop me an email anytime. Greg.Belfridge@KELO.com. is my email address. Also, the president announcing over the weekend that he is forming an AI force. And this, in a post on Truth Social, he said, "We will not in any way hinder or stifle the growth of this incredible industry. Rather, we will cherish it, help it, and watch over it as it grows. However, we will also be looking for bad, and we can do that very easily with our already existing criminal and civil justice system," he said. So the president referred to AI as the next industrial revolution or internet. He said, but it will be even larger and more impactful, probably as much as 25%. Of our country's GDP, he said. So he's creating an AI force. He likened this to his creation of the Space Force in his first term. And he said he will appoint an AI czar. So the president, back in December of last year, so it was a few months ago, the president had appointed David Sachs, and at that time, the president called him the White House AI and crypto czar. And then in March, Sachs said his time in the role was up. So David Sachs did an interview with CBS News last week. He said he believes the fears about AI's potential threat to humanity are overblown. And he said, caution is warranted. I think this is what a lot of us have been saying. Yes, caution is warranted. Do we want to be careful? Absolutely, yes. Are the concerns overblown? So he said the development of AI should continue. So the president will be naming an AI czar to lead this AI force And the president then talking about the economic benefits of AI. And he's saying that those who want to slow it down, he's referring to them as doomers. That, you know, they're trying to slow it down. So there is a lot of disagreement, and it seems like certainly everybody in the tech world has got an opinion on this. But the president announcing then the AI force, and you have the CEO of NVIDIA, who is supporting what the president's doing. The president and the CEO of NVIDIA, Jason Huang, had spoken on the phone, and the president told him the robots are not going to be taking over the world. And Trump repeated a point he's made on social media that the AI and data center concerns are a hoax. We talked about that recently. And this is getting a lot of reaction, but the CEO of NVIDIA is going to be working closely with the president on this issue. And NVIDIA's CEO has been very clear. He has said the robots are not going to be taking over the world. That's what he said. So the president forming an AI force now. And this Axios says this set off a scramble over the weekend. Officials and executives inside and outside the administration are jockeying to be Trump's AI czar, which he said he would name soon. So no word as to when he might actually name someone. But this is really kind of touched off a lot of, well, there are people who are, I'm sure, who are lobbying for that position. Also, the president saying yesterday that, you know, that the big triumphal arch in Washington, D.C., this would bridge Washington, D.C. and Virginia. The president said in a True Social post that this, now the arch will bridge Washington, D.C. and Virginia. And the president said, I've agreed to convert the magnificent triumphal arch planned since the Civil War era many years ago at the receptive circle adjoining the Arlington Memorial Bridge into a top-grade military complex triumphal arch to house, store, and have the rapid ability to use large numbers of drones plus snipers on both the roof and plaza areas, and additionally have and hold large quantities of sniper ammunition in storage, he said. And he said, this complex will be like none other. Out of the 59 top cities and capitals, Washington, D.C. is the only one in the world that does not have a triumphal arch, but it will now and by far have the greatest of them all, he said. So the snipers and drones, this is new. So this is what he said in a True Social post then over the weekend yesterday announcing this. And that came after The FAA had proposed topping the arch with an eternal flame to make the arch more noticeable for pilots. The FAA had said on Friday that the arch would not pose a hazard to aircraft after a review by safety experts. They took a look at airspace and air traffic patterns and so on, and they said it would not be a, but they do want to include a flame at the top of the arch, again, just so pilots would be more likely to see it. Other big stories this morning, an ICE agent in Texas shot and wounded a Venezuelan migrant who was in the country illegally. This happened yesterday, and it sparked then protests in Austin, Texas. So the officer shot the migrant. It's identified by his lawyers, a 28-year-old man. He did not kill him. He seriously injured him. He was shot in the torso following a small foot pursuit. And the shooting left the man in serious but stable condition. And then there's all kinds of fallout over this. You had Austin Police Chief Lisa Davis, who said the city of Austin deserves answers. We're going to get all those questions answered. We'll be as transparent as we can be. The attorney for this Venezuelan national said that, told the New York Times that she and the man's wife have been blocked from seeing him and don't know if he's still at the hospital or he's been moved into ICE custody somewhere else. You had the mayor, who was also angry. And she said in a news conference yesterday afternoon, "I'm not surprised by it at all. It's happened in other cities with the nature of ICE." Again, you have people fleeing from ICE. What's it going to take to get people to stop running away? You have ICE coming and and folks who are fleeing. This is what just mystifies me. What is it going to take to get people to stop running? If you go out and you commit a crime, in Sioux Falls, and you are eluding police, I just don't, again, they say this is the mayor then, who said it's happened in other cities with the nature of ICE and the way ICE is doing business these days and the chaos that we see it performing and fomenting. What? And politicians who are immediately outraged are not fomenting, chaos and I don't want to see folks get shot. You're fleeing a law enforcement agent. I don't know what else may have happened. I think you have to excuse me. I've got the beginnings of a nasty cold. I've been fighting it here the last few days. So forgive me. But can we just kind of wait? Why do we have to immediately get outraged and kick our feet and, and we're out protesting. We don't know anything yet. We don't know anything. We don't know exactly what's happened. So it's just, let's kind of take a breath. Let's wait and see what happened. I'm not saying ICE is, incapable of mistakes. I think we understand that. But we also don't know what the situation was. Let's just wait and see before everybody. I agree with what the police chief said, you know, folks do deserve answers. But answers take a little bit of time. And you don't see anybody. It's just an immediate outrage. The outrage machine gears up immediately. Absolutely crazy. Also, you had Minnesota Senate candidate Michelle Tafoya hammering Minnesota Democrats on welfare fraud. Tafoya was on Fox News Sunday yesterday. Tafoya is a former NFL reporter. And she said of Lieutenant Governor Peggy Flanagan, she said she really needs a pink slip. She said. And Tafoya said, the only sort of accountability seen in Minnesota's fraud was Governor Tim Walz deciding not to run for a third term. And she said to Minnesota, we've got a clean house. It's going to stop with the top of the ticket, and that's the U.S. Senate where people are. We're now in a toss-up race here in Minnesota. We've been trending in the right direction, and that is good news for all of us and for the U.S. Senate. And that's the top of the news stack this morning. 627, light rain and 55 this hour of the Greg Belfrid Show. 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
4: Here's your forecast update for the Sioux Falls area. Showers, drizzle, cloudy skies, and cool weather today. High temperature just 57 with an easterly wind at 10 to 15 miles per hour. That breeze out of the east continues tonight, a low temperature at 50. Tomorrow, we're going to rebound to about 60 in the afternoon and mostly cloudy skies. A little warmer on Wednesday, back into the mid-60s.
5: News, I'm Gian Gelosi. Protests erupting in Austin, Texas after an ICE agent shot a man who DHS says is an illegal migrant from Venezuela.
6: Regardless what side you're on, it's a human being. It is a human being that got shot. There's witnesses. Supposedly they said he got shot in the back.
5: Police say federal agents were pursuing a man in a car when he got out and ran, prompting agents to open fire, striking him in the torso. He was hospitalized, now in stable condition. DHS says the suspect is in federal custody pending removal. President Trump is going to go to New York City today and meet with Mayor Zohran Mamdani. Tomorrow, he addresses the UN General Assembly. And then
7: President Trump will host Chinese President Xi Jinping here in Washington later this week. Artificial intelligence slated to dominate those talks.
5: That is Fox's Alex Hogan reporting from Washington. 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
8: 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I'm Tom Rooney. A 19-year-old Sioux Falls man died in a single car crash early yesterday morning. His vehicle failed to negotiate the curve at 12th and Grange. The vehicle rolled and collided with a concrete structure. Investigators say speed may have been a factor. The National Transportation Safety Board is releasing some of the findings in the deadly motorized paragliding crash that involved Aberdeen Mayor Travis Shoneman. The report indicates Shoneman has a remote pilot certificate for small unmanned aircraft. Kelloland News reports a Sioux Falls paramotorist saying the vehicle Shoneman was operating requires a pilot's license. Shoneman's 8-year-old son died in the crash. Heavy damage but no injuries during an early morning house fire on the west side of Sioux Falls over the weekend. Crews found heavy fire coming from the windows and roof when they arrived shortly before 4 Saturday morning. No one was home at the time. Senator John Thune says issues surrounding artificial intelligence are shrouded in hyperbole. He says the U.S. shouldn't surrender the future to adversaries in developing the technology. Some developers are warning against the dangers of runaway artificial intelligence. The Sioux Falls Public Library attracted a crowd to hear concerns about flock traffic cameras in the area. The group called Deflock Dakota called the gathering. The group wants the 34 cameras in the city removed over privacy concerns. Law enforcement officials say the system is audited to deal with any improper use. And more than 2,000 people from 46 states and Canada filled the streets of Sioux Falls early yesterday morning for the Sioux Falls Marathon. Women's division winner Sarah Nelson says she signed up because she's trying to run a marathon in every state. Weston Christensen was the overall winner, covering the course in just over 2 hours, 30 minutes. From the Kello.com News Center, I'm Tom Rooney.
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4: A cool, cloudy, drizzly, and showery day today. And our high temperature, just 57 with an east-northeast wind about 10 to 20. For tonight, our low temperature at 50, cloudy skies, a little drizzle and shower activity still possible. Tomorrow's high rebounding to 60 degrees. That's your weather update from the Storm Center at Kelloland TV. I'm meteorologist Brian Karstens.
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11: The hysteria over AI has now hit Y2K levels. 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Yes, there's real potential danger with AI. I know this. But let's look back. In 1970, the news told us that within a decade, big city residents would all need gas masks. By 1985, air pollution would cut sunlight reaching Earth in half. In 2009, Prince Charles, now King Charles, announced we had 96 months to avoid an all-out climate catastrophe. The point is, yes, the danger is real. But the thing we fear most somehow never materialized. Stay up to date with what AI is really doing with my free newsletter at getkim.com.
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16: If it ain't broke, don't fix it. 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But some folks just don't get it. Out-of-state billionaires and their lobbyists are coming to South Dakota pushing Amendment L. They're trying to change the South Dakota Constitution again. Amendment L weakens citizens' power at the ballot box, taking away our right to control the future of our state. Coming after majority rule and the sacred principle of one person, one vote. Don't be fooled. Amendment L is a political ploy. More power for lobbyists and special interests, less power for everyday South Dakota citizens. The good news is, South Dakotans stopped this before. 2018 and 2022, we said hell no. And we'll say it again this year. Because our Constitution isn't for sale to some Californian. Keep South Dakota, South Dakota. This November, vote no on Amendment L. Paid for by L. No.
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0: 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Coming up after 7, South Dakota's Republican Secretary of State endorsed a Democrat to replace her. And she lost in the primary as a Republican. So now she's endorsing a Democrat to replace her. I welcome your thoughts on that. I'm curious. You voted for her as a Republican. What do you make of it? So you can share your comments with me on Facebook, and we'll open up the phone lines this morning after 7.
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0: President Trump announced over the weekend he will form an AI force and appoint an AI czar, he said. He said the administration will not stand in the way of AI development, and he compared the initiative to his creation of Space Force. And the president said that our existing, justice system can handle any criminal or civil abuses of AI. So the president has been very forceful in rejecting fears about AI. There are those who are calling it an existential threat. President responding to that as a sick conspiracy. So the president forming an AI force, and the CEO of NVIDIA, Jason Huang, is also trending. He has dismissed fears that AI poses an extinction-level threat to humanity. He said there's a 0% chance that AI will cause global catastrophe by 2030. And he said those doomsday predictions are unfounded, irresponsible, potentially motivated by political interests, or they're attention-seeking, he said. President Trump also announced his planned 250-foot triumphal arch in Washington, D.C. will convert into a top-grade military complex. So the arch is slated for a memorial circle near the Arlington Memorial Bridge, will house, the president says, drones, snipers, and ammunition. And the president said the decision came based on a strong request from the U.S. military and serves national security purposes. But he said the arch would be globally unrivaled and make Washington, D.C. the greatest capital with the triumphal arch. Meanwhile, then, the FAA has approved the arch, and they determined it doesn't pose any hazard to flights at Washington Reagan National Airport. So the FAA did put some conditions on it, in terms of lighting and so on. Yeah, the FAA's final approval included requirements for an eternal flame and floodlights then to ensure visibility. Also trending this morning, an Immigration and Customs Enforcement agent shot and wounded a man in North Austin, Texas yesterday. So the man had to be taken to local trauma center. He remains in serious but stable condition. And you had those who, Representative Greg Cesar, condemned the shooting. He's a Democrat. He wanted a full independent investigation. He wanted the release of body camera footage. Austin Police Chief Lisa Davis confirmed a brief foot pursuit preceded the shooting. And reports said that a vehicle had sustained bullet holes and damage at the scene. All right, the big NFL games over the weekend included the Buffalo Bills defeating the Detroit Lions 41-31. The New England Patriots beating the Pittsburgh Steelers 20-3. Carolina Panthers winning against the Atlanta Falcons 34-3. Other notable games were the Cincinnati Bengals. They were victorious over the Houston Texans and the Minnesota Vikings 9-3 win against the Chicago Bears. Resident Evil topped the box office with a franchise record $60 million domestically. And so the new horror reboot starring Austin Abrams grossed over $108 million globally. Other sports stories this morning. Number 8, Ole Miss defeated number 7, LSU, 32-24. Over the weekend. So the game marked LSU coach Lane Kiffin's return to Ole Miss. Joey Logano claimed victory at the NASCAR Bristol Night Race. Well, that was marked by a post-race physical altercation involving a couple of drivers stemming over an on-track collision. Joey Logano declared his win for the haters, expressed confidence in his team's championship-winning capability. Jose Ramirez achieved his 1,000th career RBI with a solo home run on Friday night. Cleveland Guardians secured a 5-3 victory over the Athletics. And Ramirez prioritized team victory. He said his main goal was for the Guardians to win the division and make the playoffs. Shooting near the University of Notre Dame campus on Saturday night injured 3 people, including a police officer. And officers had responded to a report of a man with a gun before a single gunshot was heard. Ed Sheeran, still trending in the news. Ed Sheeran now has done an about-face. He's apologizing over the Macklemore tour controversy. So he performed his first concert in Philadelphia following Macklemore's removal from the tour. And Sheeran apologized for his handling of the situation, commented on the Israel-Palestine conflict. Which, you know, if I'm a fan of somebody's, that's just what I'm waiting for. I just need to know where they stand. Macklemore has pledged his $1 million net earnings from the Ed Sheeran Loop Tour to 6 Palestinian relief nonprofits. So those stories are trending this morning. Congresswoman Lauren Boebert is facing a formal ethics complaint alleging sexual relationships with 3 staff members and a $200,000 hush money payment to one of them. Boebert's office rejects this as utterly false. They say it's a politically motivated stunt. So she has denied it, said she's not a lesbian or bisexual, never engaged in inappropriate or sexual relationships with staff members. So one of her accusers is, the story is being reported by David Wheeler of American Muckrakers. He filed the complaint, standing by his allegations and sources, saying the facts support his claims. The complaint includes allegations of a years-long relationship with a former district director who also denies the claims, calling them entirely false, defamatory, and beyond ridiculous. President Trump will meet with New York City Mayor Zohran Mamdani. They are scheduled to meet later today during the president's visit to the UN General Assembly. Major airlines, including American, United, and Southwest, are reducing flight capacity, and they're anticipating higher airfares. And this is because of the rising cost of jet fuel. Fuel prices surged following the war in Iran, jet fuel reaching about $4.50 a gallon, and airline executives confirmed these changes. So airlines prioritize maximizing profitability. So despite rising airfares, because they're up about 23% year over year, major airlines report strong demand access, which allows them then to recover a part of their, make money, in other words. Google's Gemini AI model autonomously hacked three companies during a cybersecurity test in May. So this is the first known breakout by Google's AI, and it occurred while an independent firm was conducting cybersecurity evaluations. The AI system gained unauthorized access by guessing passwords or finding credentials. And Google said the model stopped its activities upon realizing it had accessed real companies and caused no harm, Google says. An arbitrator has ordered Uber to pay $40 million to the parents of a 23-year-old UCLA graduate following her death a few years ago. An Uber driver ejected her and her intoxicated friend from the car on State Route 73 in Orange County, California, and then a vehicle struck and killed the young woman. And the arbitrator rejected Uber's argument that it was not liable for the actions of the driver. Iran has sent seven conditions, and I didn't lead with this because it's a joke. Iran has sent seven conditions to President Trump through mediators. Seven conditions to end the six-month war, and they warned of a decisive war if the U.S. rejects them. Yeah. The same old lies from Iran. Foreign actors breached a couple of small private water utilities in Colorado last month. And so the incidents involved changing equipment settings, disabling remote access and alarms. And so providers quickly addressed the risks. State officials reported, again, this is in Colorado. There was no impact on water treatment processes, water quality, or public safety. A Missouri woman has been federally indicted for threatening Austin Metcalf's father after the Carmelo Anthony trial. So she was federally indicted on three counts of interstate threatening. She was sending him messages such as, "I will hunt you forever until I kill you," threats to put him in a body bag. And these were sent back in June. And Jeff Metcalf reported that his family has received over 100 threats. He's been swatted 6 times since his son's death, which is absolutely incredible. That's just wrong. And those are the stories trending this morning in Belf's News Gallery. .657, light rain, 55, this hour of the Greg Belfridge Show. 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
7: He was shot while delivering DoorDash and making deliveries. I'm Dave Anthony, Fox News. What led to an ICE agent shooting that immigrant in Austin, Texas, is under federal investigation. He's now in stable condition in custody. Fox's Griff Jenkins reports.
8: Protesters taking to the streets, causing authorities to deploy tear gas in an attempt to break up the unlawful assembly. Meantime, Texas Democrats are demanding a full investigation while speaking out against the agency.
9: It is awful that this horror has come to our doorstep. For Austin to be safe, ICE should end its surge here in our community.
7: That is Congressman Greg Kassar. The Department of Homeland Security says Wilbur Rafael Garces Perez was a Venezuelan national, came here illegally, and had an order for removal. His family's lawyer disputes that, saying he was here lawfully with a work permit. President Trump will travel this afternoon to New York City, where he'll meet with Mayor Zoran Mamdani, a Democratic Socialist.
10: It is expected to take place at Gracie Mansion, the mayor's official residence. A very short statement from Mayor Mamdani's office said the two men will focus on issues affecting New York City and New Yorkers. This will be the third meeting between Trump and Mamdani. The previous two have been in the Oval Office.
7: Fox's Gernal Scott. Tomorrow, President Trump goes to the UN, where world leaders will gather.
11: The president will speak at the United Nations General Assembly. On the sidelines, he's expected to meet with Gulf leaders. It comes as the administration faces continued criticism over Iran and rising prices domestically.
7: Now, the price of oil inched up another penny today. New record high, $6.51 a gallon, according to AAA. And Fox's Alex Hogan also reports.
11: Also tomorrow, Denmark, Greenland, and the U.S. are set to sign a deal on Greenland's security. This new deal will bolster U.S. capabilities by giving Washington permanent access, basing, and overflight rights. It would also bar adversaries from making investments in Greenland.
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15: 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I'm Tom Rooney. A judge has denied the League of Women Voters' request for a preliminary injunction over South Dakota's new voter registration law. But the League is claiming victory in the case. The law requires new voters to prove U.S. citizenship in order to vote in state and local elections. At issue was an erroneous form letter from Secretary of State Monet Johnson to new registrants who failed to provide that proof. The errors have been corrected. Meanwhile, Secretary of State Johnson is crossing party lines to endorse Democrat Terrence Davis to replace her. Johnson was defeated by Heather Baxter for the Republican Party nomination. A constitutional amendment placed on the November ballot is being defended by Republican lawmakers. They say it doesn't end expanded Medicaid eligibility. Instead, it gives them the authority to end the expansion if federal funding falls below 90%. The expansion was approved by voters in 2022. Enrollment at South Dakota's largest university is down slightly this fall. SDSU President Barry Dunn says the main cause is what's called the demographic cliff.
16: You go back to 2008 and 2009, you know, the greatest recession since the Great Depression. And so the birth rates dropped 15% just like overnight. And that birth rate then, that drop, shows up 18 years later. And that's where we're at.
15: Enrollment at SDSU has hovered at about 12,000 students over the last 3 years. And growing enrollment is causing some busing problems for schools near the Ellsworth Air Force Base. The base is rerouting some of its buses to make sure children get home from school on time. Commander Eric Lord says it's unacceptable to leave children waiting at the curb because a bus is full. He says the extra buses should correct the problem. From the Kello.com News Center, I'm Tom Rooney.
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19: Here's your forecast update for the Sioux Falls area. Showers, drizzle, cloudy skies, and cool weather today. High temperature just 57 with an easterly wind at 10 to 15 miles per hour. That breeze out of the east continues tonight, a low temperature at 50. Tomorrow, we're going to rebound to about 60 in the afternoon and mostly cloudy skies. A little warmer on Wednesday, back into the mid-60s. From the Storm Center at Kettleland TV, I'm Brian Karstens.
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0: Secretary of State endorsed, her name is Monet Johnson, and she now has endorsed the Democrat who's running to replace her. Heather Baxter won the Republican nomination back in June. Terrence Davis is the Democrat who's running for Secretary of State. And on Saturday, Monet Johnson said, vote for Davis. Vote for the Democrat. And she said she knows it will anger people in her own party, the Republican Party. And I want to get your thoughts on this morning, 605-336-1320. So if you voted for Monet Johnson as a Republican for Secretary of State, what do you make of this? I would love to get your thoughts on it. And does party still matter to you? And especially when we're talking about the office that runs elections in the state of South Dakota, does party matter to you? So let me hear from you. Our phone lines are open, 605-336-1320, 605-336-1320. So, Monet Johnson asked us to look past the letter beside the name in South Dakota. And Johnson lost the convention fight then again to Heather Baxter. And then she went over to Davis, a former state trooper. She says the job is about steadiness, not provocation. And she says she spent more than a decade in that office. She knows the difference between campaigning for it and running it. So this story is getting national traction. Politico and the New York Times picked it up over the weekend. So I would love to hear from you, especially Republicans. If you voted for her as a Republican, does this change how you see her? What do you think? 605-336-1320 is the Kello hotline. And we'll start with Randy. Good morning, Randy. You're on Kello.
1: Well, good morning, Greg. What a turncoat Monet Johnson is. Seems to me like she's a little bit upset that the Republicans had enough of the stuff that she was doing as Secretary of State.
0: It's hard not to think that, isn't it? Because that's kind of my first reaction too, Randy.
1: Well, yeah, it's a knee-jerk reaction by her because she's upset. And I'm telling you what, her backing the Democrat in this, if I didn't even know who the Republican was, I would vote for the Republican.
0: And why is that? Why does party matter to you, Randy?
1: Well, party doesn't necessarily matter. I've voted for as many Democrats for president as I have for Republicans. I vote for the person. And Monet Johnson has proven to be a fairly small person. She's not a leader. And this proves it. A leader would keep their mouth shut and let people vote the way they want to vote and not try to influence anything. She's upset. That's what's going on.
0: It's hard not to believe that because I would like to believe, okay, if I ran in a primary and I got defeated, I would just conclude my time, take care of the job, and keep my mouth shut. That would be me.
1: Mm-hmm. You know, and this happened in some other races this election cycle. It happened here in Sioux Falls.
0: Right. Yeah, it did.
1: Yeah, and God love them. I respect the people in the other races that did it, but I didn't like what they did because it shows them to be a small person.
0: Very interesting. Randy, I'm so glad you called. Thank you, my friend. Phone lines are open, 605-336-1320. I'd like to hear from you, 605-336-1320. So is Secretary of State an office where party should not matter? What do you think? I mean, I would love to get your thoughts on this. Certainly I have my own, but I love hearing from you, 605-336-1320.

0: 336-1320. She says, and I want to share some of her comments. She, KOTA, Rapid City, had a story. And she wrote, "I'm a Republican. Terrence is a Democrat. I understand that this decision will disappoint some people in my party and anger others. After serving in the Secretary of State's office for more than a decade, first as an employee and now secretary, I know the difference between campaigning for this office and carrying the responsibility of leading it," she said. And then she called on South Dakotans to look beyond, you know, look beyond the letter beside a candidate's name. So in other words, pay no attention to the man behind the curtain. Pay no attention to the R or the D by the candidate's name. And how do you feel about that? 605-336-1320 is the Kello hotline. So she was, she said that she would be crossing party lines endorsing the Democratic nominee for Secretary of State, Terrence Davis. Davis, of course, was glad for it. And he said, "Secretary Johnson and I come from different political parties. We'll not agree on every issue. That is exactly why her confidence in me means so much," he said. "She spent more than a decade doing this work, understands the responsibility of this office in a way very few people do. I'm grateful for her trust, and I intend to earn it." So what's your perspective on all of this? Otto, good morning. You're on, Kello.
1: Good morning, Senor Greg.
0: How you doing, pal?
1: Yeah, I'm good. On this situation, it's hard, like she says, ignore the letter D and the R. Well, I grew up in a Democrat state, California. And if I love Sioux Falls because the politics are different than California. Sioux Falls is what it is because there are no Democrats controlling the state. If we're going to let them come in with their values and the way they run the country, might as well kiss goodbye to this city. That's why I voted a Republican. I know who Democrats are. I know what they can do to a state or city. And that's why I stick with Republicans.
0: So it does matter to you. You know, we've talked about this before. So it does matter to you. What do you think then when a Republican who has won the office is endorsing a Democrat? What's your reaction to that?
1: Well, they're showing us their heart. They're not really, you know, into the values of the nation. If I, for example, I'm a minister. I believe in worshiping God, honoring God. How will I endorse somebody who is a Satan worshiper? That goes all the way contrary to my values. And if I endorse in somebody who is against my values, I mean, that shows what my character is. I have no backbone.
0: I totally understand where you come from. You know, we've talked about before whether being a Republican or Democrat doesn't make a difference. It certainly does to me, Otto.
1: It does. That's why when I became a U.S. citizen, before I chose what party to choose, and like I told you before, people used to tell me when I was young, Democrats are for the poor, Republicans for the rich. And as I studied, I looked at the laws they passed, the values, and said, nope, I got to stick with the Republicans. They're not perfect, but at least they're close to what I believe in, what I stand for.
0: Well, it's a great point. None of us are perfect. You're absolutely right. And Republicans have their problems, too. But it's a great way to look at it. Otto, thank you so much for the phone call. Phone lines are open if you want to join the program, 605-336-1320. Good morning, Bruce. You're on, Kello.
2: Well, good morning, Greg. And what's this lady's name? Anna Navarro? No, what's her name? Sorry. But just like Anna Navarro, to turn tail on the party she was with. And she must know this person running for Secretary of State, a Democrat, very well to endorse, is that a him?
0: Yes.
2: The one that's run Democrat? I mean, she must, I didn't know they all hang out together so well that she knows him real well. And doesn't know the Republican person at all.
0: Well, I don't know that she knows him. I'm just curious how you take it.
2: Well, I take it as a total traitor and not anything close to a leader. Like you said, you know, in whether it's sports, life, politics, when you lose, you shake hands, you say congratulations to the other person, and then you go your own way, don't you? Isn't that what being a, you know, a good sport team player, a stand-up person is all about?
0: I would, if I was running and then for, you know, was defeated in the primary by another Republican, I would just, I would, now this is me, this is how I'd react, I would just say nothing. I'm out, I'm done, I've done my, I'm going to complete my term, and I'll withdraw.
2: And I think 98.9% of the rest of them would also, so I don't respect her one bit for this. And I think, to me, she's the one putting the D and the R in the way of everything else. She's just, you know, turning tail on the Republicans and because they
0: Well, and it seems to indicate that she doesn't understand what that means to voters like me.
2: 100%. So I hope it has the opposite effect and that the new lady wins.
0: Well, I appreciate the call. Thank you so much, Bruce. Carolyn, good morning. You're on Kello.
3: Well, good morning, Craig. Thought I'd call you quick before I get into work. But, no, I totally agree with the other couple of callers, like with Otto. Yeah, I mean, you know, and I'm a Christian, and I try to live out my Christian faith. And I'm sorry, I don't agree with everything the Republicans do. But the Democrats are lurching so far left that I don't see how anyone could support someone with a D. And it just seems like a, you know, I don't know. It just seems like a traitor to me.
0: I couldn't even be seriously right now, given what's going on in the Democrat Party. I couldn't be a member of the party. I couldn't.
3: No, I just don't see that. I mean, values are important. You need to. I mean, because I've always voted. I mean, ever since Reagan was voted in. And I try to be educated about it, but it's just sad what's happening to the Democrats. And I pray that our country doesn't start going that way.
0: Yeah,
3: I mean,
0: those are great. It's a great way to put it. Carolyn, thank you so much. Phone lines are open if you want to join the program. Right now is a great time to call 605-336-1320, 605-336-1320. So again, if you're just joining us, South Dakota's Republican Secretary of State, Monet Johnson, endorsed Democrat Terrence Davis to replace her. So Heather Baxter is the Republican nominee, and Johnson lost that fight at the convention back in June. And so Saturday, she asked people to look past the R and the D. And so if you voted for her as a Republican, what do you make of this? I would love to hear from you. And our phone lines are open, 605-336-1320, 605-336-1320. Does party still matter, especially for the office that runs elections in South Dakota? 605-336-1320. So a number of folks are reacting also on Facebook this morning. Sean said, knowing the party of a candidate matters to me. The R or D alongside a name should give a general idea about the political perspective of the candidate. Also, the tendencies and higher leadership of the party the candidate belongs to. Brian said, you said, I'm going to answer a question with a question. What is the point of a political party? To me, it is to compile an idea of how you want the country to be run. So in my mind, the differences between the two are too big to mix. In the details, yes, but on the big issues, no. So he's also saying that, you know, what's the point of a political party? It's like-minded people coming together. So I would love to hear from you. 605-336-1320. Michael said, voting for party over person is exactly why our country is in the state that it is. Really, and so that's why people are voting for socialists? I mean, interesting. Kristen said, I would never vote for a Democrat for Secretary of State. Election integrity matters too much. Monet Johnson's a hypocrite and a sore loser. Harold said the same thing. Poor loser, he said. And Shane weighed in and said, that's exactly what I think. I think that too. Marcel said, this tells me that Monet Johnson is actually a Democrat. Oh, I'm not saying that, but I do recognize that political parties matter to us, right? Political parties do matter. And as I'm choosing candidates, it doesn't always mean that we share the same values, but I would, you know, I've been looking at individual races, but I honestly, I just don't find Democrats who are able to lure me across the aisle. I haven't heard any Democrat that goes, man, I've got to be able to vote for that person. I haven't heard any Democrats speak that way. Nothing that I have heard in any way fires me up that I want to. And as I said earlier, if you are a Democrat right now, how can you watch what is going on within the Democrat Party nationally without burying your face in your hands? I mean, I couldn't do it. So let's go back to the phone. Steve, good morning. Steve, you're on Kello.
4: Hey, good morning, Greg. So, yeah, it's the proverbial taking my ball and going home because I didn't get my way. And, you know, normally, under normal circumstances, I would say, you know, party doesn't matter to me. But the state of the Democrat Party right now, I can't in good conscience vote for anybody that would associate with them. They think men are women. And I mean, it's just on a basic level, we don't understand each other. And so if you ain't got sense enough to leave them alone, I can't vote for you for anything.
0: So it does matter. And I kind of agree. If the Democrats weren't way off the deep end right now, maybe this would be a different conversation. But these things do matter to folks, as you're pointing out, Steve.
4: Yeah, that's exactly it. You know, 10 years ago, I had no problem voting for a Democrat because, you know, we might disagree on 20% of things. But when we're disagreeing on is a man a woman, I mean, I can't trust anything, that any decision that you make on anything, if we can't get to that point.
0: Yeah, and then as I said, and then I watched the growing socialist movement within the Democrat Party and how it's being embraced by some Democrats who are embracing that. I'm just like, you've got to be kidding me. And why would you want to be a member of that party? It does matter to me.
4: Me as well.
0: Well, I'm really glad you called. Steve, thanks so much for sharing your thoughts with me. Take a break here, 7:26. 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
11: A cool, cloudy, drizzly, and showery day today, and our high temperature just 57 with an east-northeast wind about 10 to 20. For tonight, our low temperature at 50, cloudy skies, a little drizzle and shower activity still possible. Tomorrow's high rebounding to 60 degrees. That's your weather update from the Storm Center at Kettleland TV. I'm meteorologist Brian Karsten.
0: And Entry Falls at 729, light rain, mist. 54 currently at Kello. News and information update coming up. Fox News Radio, and then we'll check in with Tom Rooney in the Kello.com News Center. So this morning we're talking about South Dakota's Republican Secretary of State, Monet Johnson, endorsing a Democrat to replace her. She asked people to look past the R and the D. I'm getting great reactions from folks on Facebook. Randy said, in today's political arena, it's important to know the political party of the candidate. The Democrat Party has abandoned the premise of our constitutional freedom. When you look at the elections and blue jurisdictions are run, then you'd have to be okay with mail-in ballots, mechanical tabulators, mathematically possible anomalies, and out-and-out fraud. There's no way in the world I would vote for any Democrat to have anything to do with running an election in our country, state, or county, Randy said on Facebook. So, please, you can join the conversation on the Greg Belford Show page on Facebook. Love hearing from you. Appreciate your comments. Yeah, currently 54, and you're listening to Kello.
12: 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President Trump visits the Big Apple.
13: Today, the president will meet with New York City Mayor Zoran Mondani. Tomorrow, Denmark, Greenland, and the U.S. are set to sign a deal on Greenland's security. We'll bolster U.S. capabilities by giving Washington permanent access, basing, and overflight rights. It would also bar adversaries from making investments in Greenland.
12: Fox's Alex Hogan in Washington. An immigration enforcement agent shoots a man Sunday in Austin, Texas. This woman joined the quick-forming demonstrations.
14: Just sad. It is sad all the way around.
12: DHS sources tell Fox the wounded man is an illegal migrant from Venezuela. A shooting near a synagogue in Belleville, that's east of Toronto. The Jewish community was gathering for Yom Kippur. A police officer was injured. Officials say a man was hospitalized. Didn't describe the events leading to the shooting. 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
16: 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I'm Tom Rooney. The Sioux Falls Public Library attracted a large crowd to hear concerns about flock traffic cameras in Sioux Falls over the weekend. The group called Deflock Dakota called the gathering. The group wants the 34 cameras in the city removed over privacy concerns. State and local law enforcement recognize those concerns, but they also see the flock cameras as an important investigative tool. Sheriff Mike Milstead calls the cameras the most important tool he's seen in his 50-year career. Attorney General Marty Jackley says he's working with legislative leaders to create new laws to allow their continued use.
17: We want safeguards to make sure this technology protects privacy, and we're doing that. We want to make sure there's local control. We want to make sure that it's only used for serious criminal offenses, and we want to see consequences. We've seen abuses in other states, not here in South Dakota, but if it happens, there needs to be consequences.
16: Jackley won't be Attorney General during next year's legislative session, but says he's still working on legislative recommendations for continued use of the cameras. A constitutional amendment placed on the November ballot is being defended by Republican Party lawmakers. They say it doesn't end expanded Medicaid eligibility. Instead, they say it gives them the authority to end the expansion if federal funding falls below the current requirement of 90%. The expansion was approved by voters in 2022. The South Dakota Aeronautics Commission is updating its funding formula to deal with expanding airport terminal projects. Department of Transportation Secretary Joel Junt says it addresses growing needs while maintaining a strong aeronautics fund for the long term. The policy uses a tiered percentage-based formula to determine terminal grants. From the Kello.com News Center, I'm Tom Rooney.
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19: Here's your forecast update for the Sioux Falls area. Showers, drizzle, cloudy skies, and cool weather today. High temperature just 57 with an easterly wind at 10 to 15 miles per hour. That breeze out of the east continues tonight, a low temperature at 50. Tomorrow, we're going to rebound to about 60 in the afternoon and mostly cloudy skies. A little warmer on Wednesday, back into the mid-60s. From the Storm Center at Kelloland TV, I'm Brian Karstens.
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0: 37, light rain and mist. 54 currently at Tello. Hope you're doing well this morning. Oh, man, I've been fighting this cold. I've been taking zinc since, I think, like last Thursday. I could feel this cold coming on. My wife had just had a cold, and I could feel it starting. So started pounding the zinc, and, man, I felt miserable yesterday. Not much better today. This hour of the Greg Belford Show brought to you by Safe and Secure, delivering top-notch customized security solutions tailored to your business needs. Producer Liz just sent me an email. The South Dakota Freedom Caucus calling on Republicans then to unite behind Secretary of State candidate Heather Baxter. And this after Monet Johnson then endorsing the Democrat. And they say betraying her allegiance to the party, violating her duties as an elected GOP precinct committee woman. After Johnson's overwhelming loss at the South Dakota GOP convention in June, she has removed the mask and publicly revealed her true identity. Now, this is the South Dakota Freedom Caucus. And they said of Heather Baxter, she's a fierce patriot, defender of life, liberty, and freedom, will never betray her allegiance to God, the Constitution, Republican principles, or you, the voter. So, Liz, thank you so much for sending that to me this morning. And again, if you want to weigh in, you can do so on my on the Greg Belford Show page on Facebook. You can drop me an email, of course, anytime. Email is always available to you. Greg.Belfridge@KELO.com. I have been for months thinking about, I come to work, obviously, I come to work really early. I am driving on roads at a time when most folks are just not out, right? You know, when I leave home, it's generally about 3:45 in the morning. So 3:45 to 4 is when I'm on my way to work in the morning. And it's been a complaint of mine over the years. And when Mike Huther was mayor of Sioux Falls, he and I spoke about it. And that is the traffic signals that are operating at that time in the morning. And it has become obscene. I'm not joking. The number of traffic signals. Now, unless you're out, if you are one of those who was out in those hours, you know what I'm talking about. Because I have no problem if, for instance, I don't want you to think, well, Belfry, my man, Belfry's just impatient. He won't stop. No. If a light is flashing red, I have no problem stopping, looking. It's like a stop sign. I'm going to stop. I'll look. Nobody else. I'll go. What I'm talking about are traffic signals that are running through the full operation. And you've got to sit there and you wait. And you see a change. And I saw this happen multiple times on my way to work this morning, where I would see a change and there is nobody at the intersection. There's no reason for the thing to change. Now I've got to stop and I sit there and who am I waiting for? Nobody. Nobody. It's infuriating to me. And I've debated for months as to one of the things I generally don't do is, if I got some petty complaint, that's my complaint. I don't bring it here. I've got Facebook for that. I've got my own Facebook. I'll take it there. Or I will, I complain to the wife or to a friend. I'll go, hey, have you noticed this? And then you have a little, a little complaint session. But this, it is absolutely absurd. I'm not kidding you. I stopped just I travel down Sycamore Avenue from 57th Street down to 26th Street. And I was stopped just in that short section, like three times. Now, at 26th Street, I understand. It's a major intersection, okay? The lights are running there. I have no problem with that. Major intersections, I'm talking about, you know, the more minor intersections where lights are running. I just don't get that. Why are they running 24 hours a day? Again, had the flashing red, had the flashing caution, whatever. You want to do a four-way stop, totally fine with that. Whatever makes sense, I'm good with that. But the number of times that I had to stop, and then along 26th Street, on my way down to get to Cliff Avenue, man, you got signals all across I-229 that are there. I was stopped again multiple times. I was stopped at 26th Street and Southeastern, and then you head toward the interstate. I got stopped again over the interstate, and then I got stopped again at Cliff Avenue. And then, which that I understand because I'm making a right-hand turn anyway, I make the turn. But the number of stoplights running in the overnight, early morning hours is just absolutely infuriating to me. Now, when I go home, I don't have a single complaint. Traffic is what it is. The lights are all running. People are out. You're doing your thing. And it doesn't bother me one bit. The light turns red. Absolutely. There's cars everywhere. Fine. I'm going to stop. But when there are no vehicles on the road and we've got our traffic signals that are operating, that is just, meh. Oh, it's been bothering me for months. Just infuriating me for months. I've debated as to, and I'm like, I'm going to talk about this. And then I'm like, no, get a grip. Don't mention it. It's not a big deal. And then this morning it was like, stop. And again, when I'm stopping and there's nobody else there, it's, and you're waiting for the light. It's hard to see the value in that. It's hard to see why that's necessary or it's needed. And then I think, because I'm not a red light runner, I'm not one of those folks, because there are a lot of them in this town. I'm not a red light runner, but I will tell you, one of them this morning, and this was at, this would have been at, I think it's 33rd in Sycamore. No. It's another one. I sat there. There's nobody. And there's nobody coming. I can't see another car in either direction. And so I proceed. I proceeded, went through. I'm like, man, I stopped. I'm willing, but oh man, I just find that so infuriating. Do you go through this or am I alone? For those of you who are early morning travelers, it's bad. When Mike Uther was mayor, he made it a big issue, and I saw change. Because then lights that had been operating were suddenly flashing or whatever. And I told the mayor this at the Uther. I told them that at the time. And over the years now, it's just gotten worse and worse and worse. Oh, man. All right. Light rain at 54. Great to have you along. Coming up, I've got your chance to win a $20 gift card. From Invictus Pizza, the Kello History Quiz is coming up next. 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
1: It's a good thing life isn't rocket science, because some people couldn't get off the launch pad.
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0: 32-year-old man in Florida was arrested last month after an altercation with his girlfriend. The girlfriend had asked Anthony to stop farting in bed. This is how it began. That set him off. He started arguing with her. He called her names. She spit on him. He responded by strangling her. He grabbed her by the throat with both hands, pulled her off the bed onto the floor. She managed to bite his finger and get him off of her. Well, she called police. As well she should, and later said he was choking her for several seconds and she couldn't breathe, and he said he choked her, dumb blank, because she spit on him. He got charged with domestic battery by strangulation, which is a felony. It's a big, big no-no. Birthdays on September 21st. Ben Wang is 29 today. Christian Serratos is 36. Maggie Grace is 43. Nicole Richie, that's Lionel Richie's daughter, star of Simple Life, is 45 today. Luke Wilson is 55. Faith Hill is 59. Rob Morrow is 64. And Bill Murray is 76 today. Today we remember Chuck Jones, legendary cartoonist who was born on this date. His most famous Looney Tunes characters were Bugs Bunny, Daffy Duck, Elmer Fudd. Incredible. My friend, if you are celebrating a birthday today, I hope you have a great personal holiday.
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0: Our highlight in history today, from 1893, one of America's first horseless carriages taken for a short test drive in Massachusetts. It was on this date in 1970. NFL Monday Night Football made its debut on ABC. 1981, the Senate unanimously confirmed the nomination of Sandra Day O'Connor to become the first female justice on the U.S. Supreme Court. And on this day in 1989, Hurricane Hugo crashed into Charleston, South Carolina. So that storm was blamed for 56 deaths in the Caribbean, 29 in the United States. And that's a look at this day in history. All right, time now for the Kello History Quiz. And this is your chance to win a $20 gift card from Invictus Pizza. If you're the first caller with the correct answer this morning, well, it was 36 years ago, 1990. They released their 12th album called Razor's Edge and included some classic hits on it. Thunderstruck. I love Thunderstruck. That's a great song. Money Talks. Who's the group who released Razor's Edge? If you know the answer, call us now. 605-336-1320. 605-336-1320.
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18: A cool, cloudy, drizzly, and showery day today. And our high temperature is 57 with an east-northeast wind about 10 to 20. For tonight, our low temperature at 50. Cloudy skies, a little drizzled and shower activity still possible. Tomorrow's high rebounding to 60 degrees. That's your weather update from the Storm Center at Kettleland TV. I'm meteorologist Brian Karstens.
0: And currently in Sioux Falls, light rain, mist, and 54 at Kello. Our Kello history quiz this morning. In 1990, they released their 12th album called Razor's Edge. Who was it? Well, John Olson was the first caller with the correct answer. Who was it, John?
19: That was AC/DC, Greg.
0: Yeah, you're absolutely right. Great album, too. AC/DC is correct. 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
0: 48-year-old father of three just made it. He's 48, father of three, just made his college football debut. His name is Justin Buzzard. He's a defensive lineman for San Jose City College in California. He dreamed of playing back in the day, but injuries kept him from ever seeing the field. His oldest son said he should just give it a shot when he went back to take classes. And the guy couldn't think of any negatives, so, you know, maybe getting hurt, but it was an opening on the field, and he did a lot of work, get back in shape, and he's been playing. 12-year-old girl in North Carolina has rescued over 100 stuffed animals from thrift stores. She cleans and repairs them by hand and then donates them to children who have lost their homes in fires. Her name is Sadie Hudson. And she said she learned about families affected by disasters and knew that she wanted to help. And that's a look at today's Good News. News and information update on the way. 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
2: President Trump will go to New York this afternoon. I'm Dave Anthony, Fox News, where more than 100 other world leaders will also be at the United Nations, and the president will address them all tomorrow. U.S. Ambassador to the U.N. Mike Waltz tells Fox.
16: He's always open to talks. He's always open to diplomacy. He's always open to crafting some kind of peace deal.
2: Now, Fox's Alex Hogan reports from the White House. There's a lot on the agenda.
22: From the escalation in the Middle East to Washington's role in the war between Russia and Ukraine, security and concerns with China, as well as the U.S.'s military footprint around the Arctic. This weekend, in New York City, Treasury Secretary Scott Bessent and Trade Representative Ambassador Greer met with the Chinese delegation, setting the stage for President Trump's high-stakes summit with Chinese President Xi Jinping later this week.
23: We just had a very, very successful engagement with the Chinese on trade via and AI.
2: Secretary Bessent's meeting the day after President Trump announced he'll appoint an AI czar. The week calls warnings artificial intelligence could get out of control and harm humanity a hoax. Many lawmakers want new regulations. Back to the UN. While there, the president will also meet with Ukraine's President Volodymyr Zelensky after parliamentary elections in Russia bolstered leader Vladimir Putin's political party. But Fox's Jonathan Savage reports.
24: Elections in Russia are tightly controlled by the Kremlin. No anti-war parties were even allowed to participate. Ahead of the final day of this three-day election, Ukraine launched a large-scale drone attack on the Moscow area. Three people were killed while the city's oil refinery was hit.
2: President Trump just posted on Truth Social that Russia has lost control of its oil industry with diesel refineries out of commission. And with diesel at a record high price again today, he wrote, this ridiculous never-ending war must be ended. There's anger in Austin, Texas after an ICE agent shot an immigrant during an enforcement operation leading to protests. The Venezuelan national was shot. Homeland Security says was here illegally with an order for removal. A lawyer for the man's family disputes that. 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
1: 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McKenna later died from T-cell lymphoma, leaving his wife, Dina, and two daughters. Tunnel to Towers honored Sergeant McKenna. 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
26: 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I'm Tom Rooney. Senator John Thune says issues surrounding artificial intelligence are shrouded in hyperbole. He says the risks don't outweigh the benefits, and the U.S. shouldn't surrender the future to adversaries in developing the technology. Some developers are warning against dangers of runaway artificial intelligence. Senator Thune, meanwhile, likes President Trump's agreement with Denmark establishing a military presence in Greenland. The president made the announcement over the weekend. He pressured Denmark to sell Greenland to U.S. several months ago. The new agreement doesn't include a sale, but it does provide protection for the U.S., Greenland, and others.
27: I mean, obviously, it's something they have a strategic interest and have for a long time and view as part of their country. But I think working something out with the U.S. that allows both to participate in and, keeping not only NATO nations, but the entire world safe is a good outcome.
26: As part of the agreement, Russia and China are prohibited from establishing interests in Greenland. A 19-year-old Sioux Falls man died in a single car crash early yesterday morning. His vehicle failed to negotiate the curve at 12th and Grange. The vehicle rolled and collided with the concrete structure. Investigators say speed may have been a factor. It's unknown if drugs or alcohol were involved. A house fire in the 800 block of South Regal Place in Western Sioux Falls early yesterday morning caused heavy damage but no injuries. There was heavy fire coming from the windows and roof when the crews arrived. No one was home at the time. More than 2,000 people from 46 states and Canada filled the streets of Sioux Falls early yesterday morning for the Sioux Falls Marathon. Sarah Nelson won the women's division. Weston Christensen was the overall winner, covering the course in just over 2 hours and 30 minutes. From the Kello.com News Center, I'm Tom Rooney.
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18: Here's your forecast update for the Sioux Falls area. Showers, drizzle, cloudy skies, and cool weather today. High temperature just 57 with an easterly wind at 10 to 15 miles per hour. That breeze out of the east continues tonight, a low temperature at 50. Tomorrow, we're going to rebound to about 60 in the afternoon and mostly cloudy skies. A little warmer on Wednesday, back into the mid-60s. From the Storm Center at Kelloland TV, I'm Brian Karstens.
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0: Well, President Trump has barred CNN, MS Now, and Political from the White House press briefing and from the White House. And he says their coverage is unfair. So those three

from the White House. Now, I love that this story is coming from Brian Stelter at CNN, because you'll remember, and people have not forgotten, because Eric Doherty shared footage of CNN's Brian Stelter on the network floating the idea of removing Fox News from the White House press pool, and now Trump is removing CNN, MS Now, Politico, and what? We're supposed to... So CNN, and this is not a surprise, you got Brian Stelter now doing a complete about-face surrounding this. Now, I would love to get your thoughts on this. Do you think the president went too far, or did it take too long? What do you think? 605-336-1320. 605-336-1320. They released a joint statement today. This morning, we notified the government that we are filing a lawsuit today to protect our First Amendment rights and defend the principle that the government does not decide what the press reports or publishes. They're not. They're just saying, yeah, you're not. Without notice or process. Should there be a process? Is that fair? What do you think? 605-336-1320. 605-336-1320. I'd love to get your take on this. I mean, I love this stuff. I'm the wrong guy to ask, because if you ask me, I love this stuff. I'm not going to shed tears for CNN, Politico, because I read their work. I mean, I see their work. I know. But should they receive some kind of notice process? And then President Trump had posted on True Social, it was an AI-generated video, and some of these are hilarious, I think. It's an AI-generated video of the White House, and suddenly you see from the White House ejecting a big black trash bag. And then when it falls on the ground, right in front of the camera, you see on the front of it CNN's logo. And then there's another big black trash bag being hurled out of the White House, and it lands, and it's MS Now. And then a third, and it's Politico. And I thought that was absolutely hilarious. But I'd love to get your take on this. I mean, what do you think? Is this going too far, or do you think it took too long? What do you think? 605-336-1320. 605-336-1320. I mean, CNN, MS Now, Politico, these are not conservative outfits. You know, I've been saying for years that they don't cover Trump well or fairly. And now he's treating them like they're not part of the White House press corps. Is that a mistake? So what's your take on it? 605-336-1320. There's an argument out there that the press is the press, even when you can't stand them. But once you start throwing newsrooms out, you don't just stop at three. So, you know, once you start this process, where will it end? Will it end? So again, I'm not the guy to answer those questions, because honestly, I find it hilarious. So I'd love to hear from you. 605-336-1320. 605-336-1320.

0: Stelters writes, it's not immediately clear how the other four major TV networks will respond to CNN's exclusion. Some media critics have urged the networks to publicly show solidarity. As an immediate matter, CNN's removal creates uncertainty about pool coverage for Trump's trip to New York. And I'll explain what that means coming up here in a moment. But phone lines are open. Jason, good morning. You're on Kello.
1: Morning, Greg. Thanks for taking my call. As far as I understand, it's just a courtesy that they let him in the White House at all and that they take him on the plane at all. They're not required to do anything.
0: Right. Ed's absolutely right. So, what's your feeling regarding this and going before a federal judge? I mean, they're suing over this issue? What's your reaction to that?
1: There's nothing to sue for because they're invited in. They just told them, we don't want you anymore. Thank you very much for coming. Have a nice day.
0: So how do you feel about that? Because as I was saying, I mean, I'm going to admit my bias here. I love it. I love seeing this. What about you?
1: Yeah, there's nothing wrong with, you know, putting your foot down and having enough of this. Yeah. You know, they don't want to report anything correctly or nice. You know, they always go for the negative. So.
0: Well, I appreciate hearing.
1: Don't bite the hand that feeds you.
0: Thanks so much for the call, Jason. Phone lines are open. 605-336-1320. Now, maybe you're seeing something I'm not, which is one of the reasons why I love going to your phone calls. Maybe you're seeing something in this that I'm not seeing. It wouldn't be the first time, and folks have made such, you know, compelling arguments to me in the past that, you know, I'm like, okay, you've given me a new way to look at this. I understand where you're coming from, and I'll retreat on what I was saying. But I see this, and I'm like, it's about time. Seriously, I just think it's about time. And I think... in the draft of the lawsuit, now this is both CNN, MS Now, and Politico, and their lawsuit says this ban could not be a more direct assault on the First Amendment nor a blatant violation of our most fundamental constitutional principles, they said. What? By saying you can't come to the White House? They're not saying you can't cover the administration, your news outlets, but we're not going to let you in the White House. What do you think? 605-336-1320 is a Kello hotline. 605-336-1320. So they're suing, which I think is not a big surprise. Bruce, good morning. You're on Kello.
2: Good morning, Greg. How are you this morning?
0: Doing well. Thanks, Bruce.
2: Yeah, I'm with you 100%. I laughed so hard, especially when the one reporter from CNN went up and then they interviewed her and she said, oh, they didn't give me a reason why. They just said that my pass was revoked. Oh, God, I just busted out laughing. I thought it was hilarious. And Brian Seltzer to the rescue. Oh, come on. You're right. I forgot his name. And then when you told me, I started laughing because I could just picture his face.
0: Well, and the others have remembered because, as I said, you know, the video of him is trending on X right now where he was out there and he was talking about getting Fox News, you know, banned from the White House briefings, that Fox News shouldn't be allowed. And now suddenly it's CNN, and you and I are supposed to, cry a river for them.
2: Yeah, I'll tell you what, I wouldn't cry one river. I might cry from laughter. Sometimes I get tears down my eyes from laughing. But.
0: You sound like me. Bruce, thanks so much for the call. Phone lines are open, 605-336-1320. 605-336-1320 is the Kello hotline. I love seeing this White House stuff on the media. And the nonsense. So, a First Amendment challenge. And seriously, they say, this is a direct assault on the First Amendment. How? The president's not saying, you can't report this on CNN. You can't say this. We don't want you covering the news. All they're saying is, you're not going to be at the White House press briefing. You're not going to be there. That is not any statement as to their coverage, right? So I'd love to get your thoughts. 605-336-1320. This is a typical Trump. I mean, seriously, there are times I think Trump goes too far, but I would have to say in this case, is he? I just think it's hilarious. Steve, good morning. You're on Kello.
3: Good morning, doctor.
0: How you doing, Steve?
3: I am great. Them three, they don't report the news. They report their opinions. And if you go back and to see when they had one story that favored Trump, you'd have to go back years and years, you know?
0: Right.
3: And that's full of hate for the right. Why would you want them there anyhow?
0: So you don't think they're being treated unfairly or got a basis for a lawsuit against the White House?
3: Not at all. Like your previous caller said, you know, they're invited to the White House to listen to the press secretary or the president. And if you don't want them there, they don't have to be there. They're finally learning a lesson.
0: Well, I appreciate your thoughts. Thank you, my friend. 605-336-1320 is the Kello hotline. Brian, good morning. You're on Kello.
4: Good morning, Greg. How are you?
0: Great. Thank you, pal.
4: Well, I tell you what, this has been a long time coming, and I'm glad to see it. You know, it's about time that they kick these clowns out. You know, they haven't been reporting the news properly for probably a decade or so.
0: Yeah, well, some of us would argue it's been a lot longer than that, but
4: when you invite somebody to cover the White House and report the news, they're supposed to come in, take the information, and disseminate that to the public. That's what they're there for. That's what their press credentials are there for. They come in, they get the information, and they give that to the public. Now, when they come in and they cover the president, they take what they say. They bring that in, and then they twist and turn that in whichever way they can, and then they snippet that out and chop it up, and then they churn that out, and then they put out whatever truth they decide that they, however they want to spin that, and then the president sits down at his desk and he reads the information that he supposedly put out, and it barely comes close to what he said. He's got to look at that article and go, what the hell is this? this is barely a facsimile of what I said to this guy 5 minutes ago.
0: Right.
4: You know, like, how does this even work? This is not, you know, yes, I did say two out of the 100 words he read. I said three of these words. Like, how is this newsworthy? You know, and that's why the garbage bags are on the, you know, X. You know, the post that he, you know, because most of that's garbage. I don't need this in here. It's not worth reading. It's not worth having in the White House. We need people that will report the news.
0: Well, Brian, I really appreciate your take. Thank you, my friend. Good to hear from you. Nicole, thanks so much for your call. How are you?
5: Greg, it's Nicole.
0: We haven't talked in a long time. I'm told you got a different take on this.
5: I do, and it's probably not going to be very popular amongst my conservative friends. But, you know, I'm a journalist by training. You know, that's what my degree is in. But I'm just going to say, let's be careful what we wish for, because in a couple years, we could have a blue White House who could exact retribution and kick out all the conservative-leaning media. So I'm just in a position of, I don't think this is the greatest idea.
0: And I understand where you're coming from. I think there is going to be, if Democrats get in control again, I think who gets access to the White House is going to be the least of our worries.
5: Well, I'll agree with you completely on that.
0: No, but I understand where you're coming from. So you think Trump's going too far? What if he had admonished these outlets? You think we would have seen any change?
5: No, I don't think we'll see any change if it was just, you know, slapping them on the wrist. But, you know, that's the price of having the First Amendment and, you know, freedom in this country that, you know, I just think he's coming off as too much of a dictator by pulling this move. And, you know, there's all sorts of memes already over social media that's comparing him to a Mussolini or a Hitler, and this just continues to feed the fire. And I just think it's
0: yeah, but it's a silly, you know what? I am of the mind that that's going to happen anyway. That I mean, the left, they're gonna overreact. If they're not bagging Trump on this, they're going to be bagging on him for something else. I mean, the amount of vitriol toward Trump, and admittedly, I think he brings some of it on himself. But
5: absolutely,
0: you know, if he were saying, hey, you cannot report on this again versus they have a right to be in the White House, I just don't see that.
5: Yeah, I don't necessarily disagree with you on that. Are they still going to get access to the pool coverage, the pool video and,
0: right,
5: and
0: right.
5: all of that?
0: That's a great question, which I think they should.
5: Yes. Absolutely.
0: Yeah.
5: I mean, Trump derangement syndrome in this country is alive and well. I would just like to see him a little bit more focused on the things that matter the most to average Americans and what impacts our daily lives.
0: You and I are in total agreement on that, because I get frustrated with him as well. And that's not to say I'm angry with him. No. But I do think... I do wish he would take a breath sometimes and take a look at the way he reacts to things. It's a great point.
5: It's just this move is so inside baseball, inside the Beltway, that you know most Americans could give a rat.
0: Right. Which is a great point. And Nicole, it's so good to talk to you again. It's been a while, my friend. Thank you so much for the call. Good morning, Carol. You're on Kello.
6: Good morning. I love all the hysteria the press has over this on Trump when Obama did this and far worse. I mean, he would not let the press in to a lot of his important meetings in the Oval Office. They would just send out a picture that the White House press photographer would give, and they would never let the press in. And he did try and keep Fox News out. He worked on that. Tracked photographer, journalists. He had phone traces on them, all of this. So when Obama was criticizing Trump, he did far, far worse. Even CNN was mad at him for the lack of press access that they had. So people forget. You just have to go online and see all the past stuff, especially Glenn Beck and Pat Gray are putting that up. All the stuff that Obama did was far worse than this, and not because the press was lying. He just didn't want him in.
0: It's a great point. Carol, thanks so much for the call. Marcel, good morning. You're on Kello.
7: Yes, good morning, Greg. I wonder, what did it matter when Biden was in there? They never even had press conferences.
0: Right.
7: So it really is a kind of a moot point. So if somebody like Biden is in again and they, you know, ban certain reporters, so what? They aren't saying anything anyway. There's no real loss.
0: Well, the Biden administration wasn't, you mean? Yes, I see what you're thinking. You think this was a mistake on Trump's part, or?
7: No, I love it. I support it. I think it was a long time coming. Those reporters, they weren't reporting. They were propagandizing. They were just reporting their own opinions. They didn't really report news.
0: Well, I appreciate all the calls. Thank you, my friends. It'll be interesting to see. The lawsuit now has been filed, and we'll see where it goes. 827. 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
12: A cool, cloudy, drizzly, and showery day today. And our high temperature is 57 with an east-northeast wind about 10 to 20. For tonight, our low temperature at 50. Cloudy skies, a little drizzled and shower activity still possible. Tomorrow's high rebounding to 60 degrees. That's your weather update from the Storm Center at Kettleland TV. I'm meteorologist Brian Karstens.
0: In Sioux Falls at 8:30, light rain and mist. 54 currently at Kello. News and information update on the way. 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Tom Rooney's in the Kello.com News Center, so we'll bring you up to speed. Hope you'll join me for the fourth hour of the Greg Belford Show. 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
13: News, I'm Gianna Gelosi. Protests in Austin, Texas after an ICE agent shot and wounded a Venezuelan immigrant Sunday.
14: Police say federal agents were pursuing the man in a car when he got out and ran, prompting agents to open fire, striking him in the torso. He was hospitalized and now in stable condition.
13: It's Fox's Griff Jenkins. Now, DHS says Wilbur Rafael Garces Perez came to the U.S. illegally and had an order for removal, but his family's lawyer says he entered the U.S. lawfully with a work permit. President Trump is going to be in New York City today to meet with Mayor Zohran Mamdani.
15: A very short statement from Mayor Mamdani's office said the two men will focus on issues affecting New York City and New Yorkers. While in New York, the president will also address the U.N. General Assembly Tuesday.
13: That is Fox's Gernal Scott. 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
17: 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From the Kello.com News Center, I'm Tom Rooney. The proposed move of Smithfield Foods out of the Falls Park area in Sioux Falls is taking some of the charm out of living just outside city limits. That's especially true for families living near Crooks. And it isn't just Smithfield. Other giants like C.J. Schwann's, Amazon, and others are building in the area as well. Neighbors of the developments are challenging a conditional use permit for the Smithfield plant. You can find more on this story at SouthDakotaNewsWatch.org. Senator John Thune says issues surrounding artificial intelligence are shrouded in hyperbole. He says the risks don't outweigh the benefits, and the U.S. shouldn't surrender the future to adversaries in developing the technology. Some developers are warning against the dangers of runaway artificial intelligence. A 19-year-old Sioux Falls man died in a single car crash early yesterday morning. His vehicle failed to negotiate the curve at 12th and Grange. The vehicle rolled and collided with the concrete structure. Investigators say speed may have been a factor. An early morning house fire in the 800 block of South Regal Place in western Sioux Falls caused heavy damage but no injuries over the weekend. Crews found heavy fire coming from the windows and roof when they arrived shortly before 4 Saturday morning. Enrollment at South Dakota's largest university is down slightly this fall. SDSU President Barry Dunn says the main cause is what's called the demographic cliff.
18: You go back to 2008 and 2009, you know, the greatest recession since the Great Depression. And so the birth rates dropped 15% just like overnight. And that birth rate then, that drop, shows up 18 years later, and that's where we're at.
17: Enrollment at SDSU has hovered at about 12,000 students for the last 3 years. From the Kello.com News Center, I'm Tom Rooney.
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12: Here's your forecast update for the Sioux Falls area. Showers, drizzle, cloudy skies, and cool weather today. High temperature just 57 with an easterly wind at 10 to 15 miles per hour. That breeze out of the east continues tonight, a low temperature at 50. Tomorrow, we're going to rebound to about 60 in the afternoon and mostly cloudy skies. A little warmer on Wednesday, back into the mid-60s. From the Storm Center at Kettleland TV, I'm Brian Karstens.
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0: 37, light rain, mist, and 54. 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The last word this morning, I'm going to circle back to something I mentioned earlier this morning, and I'm getting a lot of reaction. Now, if you're just joining us this morning, I have been wanting to say something about the traffic lights running in the overnight hours in this city. Because when I come to work in the morning, now admittedly, I am on the road when a lot of folks are. Because I don't see a lot of folks on my way to work. I mean, I would say on a busy morning, maybe. Now I'm coming from Southeast Sioux Falls over by Barrel House to downtown Sioux Falls. And maybe on a busy morning, I will see 25 vehicles in total. Maybe. Usually it's less than that. It depends. Sometimes I might see 30 or 40, but that would be a top, you know. Depends on the day. Some days are slower than others. I'm generally out at the same time every morning. And so as I'm on my way into work, the number of traffic lights that are running, and now again, I have no problem with stopping, like, you know, the light is red, stopping, nobody's coming, and then you can go, you know, flashing red light. I'm talking about the traffic lights are in full operation. You're going through green, yellow, red, boom, and then you wait. You're waiting for the, and you are waiting for other people to go who aren't even there. There's nobody there. Maybe on a busy, again, you know, sometimes I understand, okay. And I have never seen an instance when I stopped, even when there are other cars there, where a flashing red or, you know, a yellow at a flashing red at the intersection, you know, stop until the, you know, these folks go and then I can proceed through. I have no problem with any of that. Why must I stop when no one else is there? So this is what I was saying earlier this morning. And it resonated with some of you because as I was talking about it, Liz got several calls from people. And now I'm getting emails from folks. And, for instance, Lou said, thank you, Greg, for addressing the stoplights running regular cycles during twilight hours. This is a horrible problem, Lou says. Gas is expensive enough without wasting it idling at an empty intersection. Maybe Mayor Erickson can fix it, he said. And this is the thing, because I've noticed this, and I mentioned it earlier. When Mike Uther was mayor, I had brought it up to him, I think, in an off-air conversation. I had said, is there any reason? I'm just curious, Mr. Mayor, is there any reason why these... And Huther was being Huther. He goes off. He's like, I'm the same way. And he said he stops. There's nobody there. I will proceed through the intersection. This is what he told me. And I'm like, well, okay. I'm not doing that. I am now. I did it this morning. I stop. Nobody there. I proceed through the intersection. I'm not going to sit there and wait. And so Lou also is a little bit frustrated. And then I heard from Bruce. Bruce sent me an email as well. And he said they spend tens of millions of dollars on these diverging diamond overpass to keep traffic moving, only to have traffic stopped at the next light. These lights are not in sync with each other. Why am I stopped in the middle of 41st and nowhere? There's no cross traffic, he said. I guess it gives me time to check my text messages. So, yeah, I don't know. It's, and I said earlier, you know, I have debated for months whether I was going to sit, literally for months, I'm not kidding, as to whether or not I was going to say anything on the air. But what I was saying was, when Huether was mayor, he made changes, and he got the city then to make changes. And I noticed on my way to work, then lights that where I would have to have stopped, you know, when the lights were running, they would be flashing. And so, again, I don't mind stopping. I'm a check. Is there anybody coming? I have no problem with that. And then proceeding, I do not understand why we have so many traffic lights that are in full-blown operation at, again, when I come to work in the morning, this is between 3:45 and 4 o'clock in the morning. That's when I come to work, 3:45 to 4. Why are the stoplights running? And again, I have yet to see an instance at that time of the morning when simply having the lights, you know, stopping people using the traffic signals like stoplights to stop folks and, you know, and then proceed. I have yet to see a situation where that would not suffice. That would be more than enough. You know, I have no complaint when I'm on my way home after work. Generally now we're talking early afternoon. I'm on my way home. No complaints. I expect there to, you know, traffic is out, people are out, and so it's a different situation. But, oh, man, my word. Why are those lights running at that hour of the day? I just do not get it. And so as I was coming down, I take my work route is Sycamore from I live on about 54th and Sycamore. Sycamore to 26th Street, 26th Street to Cliff, Cliff to 14th Street, and then 14th Street right into Kellogg. And as I am driving down just that short way distance from 54th down to 26th Street, I was stopped three times by lights that are running. And again, in one case, the light, there was somebody there. In the other two cases, no. No. Why am I having to stop? And then it gets, and then from there, going down 26th Street, because I pass over then I-229, and Sycamore is right there. And, man, there are lights at 26th, and you go from 26th and, I'm terrible with names sometimes. I know the streets, I just don't recall the names, but there are a number of lights. There's one at Cleveland. There's one Bonson. It's Bonson, Cleveland, and then Sycamore. And those are in fairly short order. And then you got lights all across I-229. So, and then stopping there. And I have found that nearly every time when these lights that are running, and then you got folks getting off the interstate, and sometimes they may need to turn left. But the overwhelming number of people that I see, let's say they're exiting off of 229 onto 26th Street, and the overwhelming number that I see are taking a right turn. Now, South Dakota's right turn on red, You don't need the light. If there's nobody coming, you can turn. So you don't need a light to be able to do that. And yet, this morning, there it is. Got to stop again. Now, that person has already turned because they didn't wait for the light. And that's what's so infuriating. You get people, okay, right turn on red. I'll make the turn. Now the light changes, and now I'm stopped. Why? That guy's already gone. You see how insane it is? This absolutely makes no sense to me. I just don't get it. So this, I thought Mike Uther, when he was mayor, I saw a difference. I could see the difference in my morning commute on my way to work. And over the years, I noticed slowly going back. And as the city has grown and more, and then more lights, you got more lights going up. Oh, again, on my way home, I don't mind. I don't want it. And this is why I debated for months. I'm like, do I talk about this on the air? Do I say anything? No. And then this morning, I'm like, this is like too much. And then, and you get that. You know how when you get on about something and then suddenly, boom, boom, boom, boom, boom, you know, you get hit again and again and again and again and again. I mean, the number of times that I had to stop this morning was incredible. On my way to work. And then you come down Cliff Avenue, and there is an instance, like on Cliff Avenue, it's 17th and Cliff, where Good Sense is, you know where they're at? And that light is running 24 hours a day. Why in the world? In the daytime, I can understand if there's a lot of traffic, especially near Avera. Why is that light running 24 hours a day? It's an issue in this city, at least I think so. It's and I've gone on about it too much, but it really, I just don't think our traffic system is all that well timed. Oh, everything's timed, and we're going to have to get somebody in here, Liz, so that I can be, they can point out the error of my ways, because I don't know. It just seems to me I'm doing the speed limit. I'm not, I understand if you're going to speed, you know, traffic lights are designed so that you will maintain the speed limit, right? And so you shouldn't be stopped constantly on your way. And it just seems like that's the case. That's what's happened. But in the, again, any other time of the day, it does not bother me. I really don't, you know, on my way home, the lights don't even enter in my mind. I just stop and I, you know, but in the early morning hours, there's just no reason for it. Why are we stopping people in those overnight hours when there's absolutely no reason for it? And on a Monday morning, I would have to say it was a little bit infuriating to me. So forgive me for going off, but I appreciate the emails and the phone calls regarding that. Also, I'm going to talk about this, I think, more in the fourth hour today. President Trump over the weekend announced that he's forming an AI force, he said. And this was on True Social. He called fears around AI, becoming then a super intelligence, and it could lead to some, you know, extinction level event. He said that's a hoax. And he said, we will not in any way hinder or stifle the growth of this incredible industry. Rather, we will cherish it, help it, watch over it as it grows. However, we will also be looking for bad, and we can do that very easily with our already existing criminal and civil justice system, he said. So he said AI will be the next industrial revolution or internet, but it will be even larger and more impactful, possibly as much as 25% of our country's GDP. So he's creating an AI force like he did the Space Force. And he said he will appoint an AI czar. No word on who that will be. And so the media, and again, I don't, just because the media reports are saying, the CEO of NVIDIA, the president has been very much in line with the CEO of NVIDIA. And so reports are saying that he may be the guy. Got a number of stories on this. So the czar will be, and there are already apparently a number of people who are lobbying for the job of AI czar. And Axios has a piece naming the folks who may be out there. President said in his post that radical left Democrats are going straight at AI. He said he plans to create AI force to cherish the technology. Former AI czar David Sachs. Folks close to him, Trump had appointed David Sachs as the AI and crypto czar. You remember that? And now people close to Sachs are saying he likely is not going to be the person. But the president very clear that he does not want this to slow down. That he does not want some of the concerns to slow down AI. So as I mentioned, Sachs was the White House AI and crypto czar. And Sachs said he believes that fears about AI's potential threat to humanity are overblown. Yeah, imagine that. What isn't? What isn't? But then he went on. And this is what I appreciate, because he's taking a common sense view. And he said, you know, we need to be cautious. Caution is warranted, he said. But the development of AI should continue. And I really believe that as well. I think, yes, that the development of AI should continue. But, yes, we also need to be careful. And we need, you know, the way that we approach this, we need to do it right. We don't need to do it in a hurry, but we need to do it right. And that's exactly what David Sachs has been saying regarding this. And I think he's spot on that. So we'll see who winds up being the AI czar, but president saying he'll... And then, you know, that raises questions as to whether an AI force is needed. And I think, you know, in this case, probably so. Probably do want to have, I'm not one who is generally in favor of creating more government and more government entities, but with something this important, it absolutely makes sense that Trump would be pursuing, you know, that line of thinking. And that's the last word this morning. 8:57. Light rain, mist, 54. 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
4: A cool, cloudy, drizzly, and showery day today. And our high temperature, just 57 with an east-northeast wind, about 10 to 20. For tonight, our low temperature at 50. Cloudy skies, a little drizzle and shower activity still possible. Tomorrow's high, rebounding to 60 degrees. That's your weather update from the Storm Center at Kettleland TV. I'm meteorologist Brian Karstens.
0: And currently in Sioux Falls, light rain, mist, and 54 at Kello. Thank you so much, my friend, for letting me join you this morning. Bill Zortman is in next. Another edition of It's Your Business on the way. I want to invite you to join me for the fourth hour. We do it each morning after the show, 9:30 live on both Facebook and YouTube. If you're not a subscriber of mine on YouTube, I hope you'll become one. If you're not a follower of mine on Facebook, I would love to have you on board, joining the conversations we have each day. Thanks so much for letting me join you. So long until tomorrow, and may God bless.
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5: The whole world is suffering from a ridiculous, never-ending war. I'm Dave Anthony, Fox News President. Trump posted that on Truth Social about the Ukraine conflict, saying it must be ended, that Russia's lost control of its diesel industry with a lot of refineries blown up and out of commission. And this morning, as diesel hit a new record high of $6.51 a gallon, according to AAA.
6: Ukrainian President Volodymyr Zelensky posting online that he spoke with the president yesterday, writing, "We agreed to meet in New York, and this meeting could change a lot. There is diplomatic momentum. We are working together with the American team and are ready to take really serious steps."
5: That's Fox's Alex Hogan at the White House. The Trump-Zelensky meeting will be at the United Nations, where the president will speak tomorrow. He'll also meet with leaders of Gulf countries discussing the Iran conflict and stalled nuclear talks. U.S. Ambassador to the U.N. Mike Waltz tells Fox,
7: "The Iranians have to come to the table with good faith, and we have to know that they're actually speaking for the Ayatollah. We've seen now time after time we come to an agreement and then they go back to Tehran, and between the IRGC and the civilians right. and others and the religious clerics, they end up backing away or pulling the rugs out from under us."
5: And ahead of the opening of the UN General Assembly, Secretary of State Marco Rubio rang the opening bell on Wall Street. And stocks are rising in trading so far. The Dow up 110 points, the Nasdaq rising more than 300. Also before the UN gathering, the Republican president will today meet with New York City Mayor Zoran Mamdani, a Democratic socialist. There's more anti-ICE anger, this time in Austin, Texas.
8: "We cannot just go home and wait until the next week to another headline."
5: That protest follows a shooting yesterday when an ICE agent shot and wounded an immigrant who was making a DoorDash delivery.
9: DHS says that man who was shot by ICE is an illegal migrant from Venezuela who came into the country under the Biden administration and had a final order of removal. Now, we still don't know what led up to the shooting.
5: That's Fox's Brooke Taylor. A lawyer for the man's family says he did have a work permit to be here legally. 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
13: 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I'm Chuck Beck. Senator John Thune likes President Trump's agreement with Denmark establishing a military presence in Greenland. The president pressured Denmark to sell Greenland to the United States several months ago. The agreement doesn't include a sale, but it does provide protection for the U.S., Greenland, and others.
14: I mean, obviously, it's something they have a strategic interest and have for a long time and view as part of their country. But I think working something out with the U.S. that allows both to participate in and, keeping not only NATO nations, but the entire world safe is a good outcome.
13: As part of the agreement, Russia and China are prohibited from establishing interests in Greenland. Sioux Falls Mayor Christine Erickson has issued an executive order dealing with the flock cameras in the city. She hears the concerns of local residents, but she also hears law enforcement concerns about public safety.
15: We've seen misuse in other communities, and we want to make sure that we've got all the audits in place, everything buttoned up to ensure that this tool is not abused and that we're able to keep Sioux Falls safe.
13: Attorney General Marty Jackley is working with legislative leaders to draft a plan for continued use of the cameras. More than 2,000 people from 46 states and Canada filled the streets of Sioux Falls early yesterday morning for the Sioux Falls Marathon. Women's division winner Sarah Nelson says she signed up because she's trying to run a marathon in every state and is training for the Chicago Marathon in 3 weeks. Weston Christensen was the overall winner, covering the course in just over 2 hours and 30 minutes. The second annual River Revival fundraiser is set for this Friday evening. It will raise funds to be used for protecting and restoring the Big Sioux River. It will be held at the Sharapa Interconnect on the third floor. And you can find ticket information at the Friends of the Big Sioux River website. And from the Kello.com News Center, I'm Chuck Beck.
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4: Here's your forecast update for the Sioux Falls area. Showers, drizzle, cloudy skies, and cool weather today. High temperature just 57 with an easterly wind at 10 to 15 miles per hour. That breeze out of the east continues tonight, a low temperature at 50. Tomorrow, we're going to rebound to about 60 in the afternoon and mostly cloudy skies. A little warmer on Wednesday, back into the mid-60s. From the Storm Center at Kettleland TV, I'm Brian Karstens.
1: 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Kello presents It's Your Business, the show that shines a bright spotlight on local business and business owners. 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
0: From the Blackburn Studios in downtown Sioux Falls, welcome to our Monday It's Your Business show. 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
16: This old house once knew my children. This old house once knew my wife. This old house was home and comfort as we fought the storms of life. This old house once rained.

0: been a part of a Chicago TV group that did agriculture, working in the Texas Panhandle. That was just one of the things that kind of got us looking in that direction. And to me, it was a big deal for us to be able to get into agriculture, number one industry in South Dakota. Having grown up on a farm in northwest Iowa and, you know, just figuring out a way that we could make a difference. And we have done our best. And this morning, we've got Congressman Dusty Johnson that's going to be with us. He was one of those that was kind of watching along in D.C. as to what those from South Dakota were doing, how they were doing it. And to me, it was a big deal that we were able to have Dusty follow along and then have a chance to visit with him this morning about how we got into this business of an agribusiness show. And he kind of gave his thoughts, but we recorded him just a few minutes ago, like for you to listen. Well, we've got a congressman in town today. You're going to visit with my old club, the Rotary Club. It's been a while since I've been to one of their meetings, but you got a lot to talk about. Talk to us about what you're doing here, what you did in D.C. this week.
1: Well, and I just love these service clubs. I mean, it almost doesn't matter the brand. I'm a Rotarian, but I love Exchange Club and Kiwanis and all the others because it's a good gathering of people from different industries and different parts of town who all just kind of want to learn what's going on in the broader community. I love them, and the questions at Sioux Falls Rotary are always really good, and they get a really good crowd. I think there are going to be some tough questions on what in the world's going on in the Strait of Hormuz. Where are we? Where do we go on this Iranian conflict? I think there'll be some questions on a trade war with Canada, and I think there'll probably be some questions on what Congress needs to get done between now and the end of the year.
0: So you, as a short-termer in D.C., so how do you look at it now compared to what you might have looked at it if you were going to be there another 16 years?
1: I don't know. I really thought my view would change a lot. I mean, it hasn't. Maybe it's because we still have a huge amount to do here between now and the end of the year, so I'm kind of focused on running through the tape. But we've still got, a lot of our team. Of course, there have been a couple people who have been able to get other good opportunities at the next stage of their career. But, you know, we still have a whole mess, a lot of us, who every single day, every single week are still trying to charge pretty hard. You know, I'm still traveling the state and talking to South Dakotans and going to D.C. and working on things. I do think, you know, I am frustrated, but I've always been frustrated. All of us have always been frustrated, Bill, but it just takes so gosh darn long. I mean, we've been working on this farm bill for 3 years. I mean, what is the holdup? We've got my bill that would really help American technology and innovation in the digital asset space by putting some basic rules of the road in place. It's passed the House. We're having a hard time getting out of the Senate, and I'm not blaming anybody. I'm just saying if we don't get this thing done in the next couple of weeks, it might not get done at all. And I look at that, and I just sort of think I know our founders wanted it to be hard. I know they tried to, you know, scatter power all over so no one could centralize it so we wouldn't have an authoritarian regime. But, man, it's really hard to get things done.
0: Well, the group from South Dakota that came, the one thing I got really surprised about was we kind of followed along every day that we could, but then we started hearing from other states saying, why do our radio stations not do what you do? Follow farmers when they go to D.C. And it was like, gee, I guess the others ought to do the same thing.
1: I don't think anybody does what you do, Zortman, and of course I'm only really familiar with the South Dakota environment, but nobody. I mean, you do a really, really good job of focusing on that connection between South Dakota and the everyday producers and the policy that goes on in D.C. And so last week, it's fun. I mean, every week in D.C. we've got people out, and it is a nice reminder every single day that D.C. is not for the politicians. It's not for the bureaucrats. It's for Americans. And so, yeah, last week we had

0: We had the South Dakota Cattlemen out. We had Farmers Union out. We had biofuels people out. And it was just really, it was a great conversation about where do we need to go. And when Farmers Union, one thing they do that I really like is that they bring out young producers. And they had two great young couples, both in the broader Sioux Falls area, both with relatively diversified operations. And so hearing them talk about what's going on with inputs on the crop side and where do they think the cattle market is headed, though, that is insight. If we were making decisions without that insight, shame on us.
1: So, you know, and I'm really feeling good that other states are saying we need to be following our farmers. That's kind of what I was told 10, 12 years ago, and they said, you need to do an hour farm show. You know, it's like, really? They said, well, you've got national history working farm organizations. Why wouldn't you? So that show has been so very popular that we would do that for those that wear the overalls.
0: Well, and they're not the only ones listening, of course, as you know better than I do. I would imagine that even on the farm show, the large bulk of your listeners have never been inside the cab of a tractor, but these are people who understand how important that that industry is to not just South Dakota, but to our country. Food security is national security, and when we've got hiccups in the farm economy, that ripples throughout the whole country. So I just think everybody who listens to your show appreciates your willingness to focus on those issues.
1: Well, it is our number one industry. Why wouldn't we do that? And that's what an old friend of mine said, if you don't do that in South Dakota, you don't need to be there. And it was like, I get the point. So that's the reason we have done what we've done.
0: Well, and I do think probably other, good radio shows look at it and say, well, yeah, of course, ag is big. It's a big contributor to, the overall economy. But it's really, it's a few thousand full-time farmers and ranchers we've got in the state. I mean, most South Dakotans are, a generation or two or three off the farm or ranch. And so are there that many people who'd really be interested in it? And I think you are answering that question with a big yes.
1: Well, and I didn't do it just so people would call me and talk about it. I did it because I thought it earned it. And for the most part, I think the other broadcasters, if they'll reflect and say, you know what, this is big stuff, we need to follow along and do some of the same.
0: Yeah, and there are certainly some who, KBHB out west, they do a really good job of focusing on ranch issues. And so it's not that nobody else is talking about the farm economy. Lots of people are. But as far as focusing on the trips that South Dakotans are making to D.C., those kinds of policy conversations, nobody does it like Zortman does it.
1: They don't want to, trust me. But for the most part, it's about information. It's about making sure that those that are in agriculture know that we care. You just ask John Ball. John says, you take good care of those people in ag.
0: Yeah. Well, and of course, also, we're so used to having news that or conversation that has such a hard, aggressive, partisan lean. And that is not what people get with your show. I mean, they're getting information. I think they're getting a South Dakota perspective. I think they're getting a common sense perspective. But everybody knows Zortman's not trying to brainwash anybody.
1: I won't do that. And I'll bet you're not going to brainwash the Rotarians today either, are you?
0: No. Well, if I was going to try, it wouldn't be successful anyway. Those are some pretty squared away and grounded folks in the room.
1: Dusty, appreciate you. You're always welcome to our mic.
0: Sounds good. Thanks much.
1: We do appreciate Dusty, and we made reference to some other states that we were hearing from that were following along with what we were doing in our coverage in D.C. And for the most part, some of them said that they wish some of their local radio stations or TV stations, whatever it might be, or newspapers, would be following along, because this was important stuff. It involves the bottom line for those that are in agriculture. And for the most part, we were able to circle the wagons a little bit. And we got a lot of circling we're going to be doing this morning that you're going to get a chance to hear what people are thinking. We even wound up, we knew that we had done pretty well when we heard that we were going to also have the president of the National Farmers Union joining us. And that'll be at the start of the 10 o'clock hour. But for us, it's just what we do. We ask the questions. We know that agriculture is a big deal, and that's one of the reasons that this show has been going for 10, 12 years, talking agriculture in the 10 to 11 o'clock hour. We'll take a break. We've got a gentleman that stood up for a candidate earlier in the week. We'll give you a chance to listen next.
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1: Marty Jackley joins us. What are you running for there?
7: I'd love to be South Dakota's voice in Congress to keep fighting for South Dakota on stuff that's important to us here in South Dakota, whether it be the affordability, what we're seeing at the grocery stores, the gas pump, health care, making sure we're doing everything we can to build our economy here, including with energy independence, putting to use the things like ethanol, biodiesel, making sure we keep everything on track when it comes to government accountability. We've done that here in South Dakota. I've done it as Attorney General, and we need to do it in Washington.
1: Question I'd ask you, what are the people asking you? What do they expect from you? Do they like you?
7: They expect the same voice that they've seen as Attorney General. They expect somebody that'll fight for them, good, somebody that'll work hard for them, somebody that understands, I work for the people of South Dakota, not Washington.
1: So, what are you seeing as far as the race is concerned? What do you have to do to get where you want to go?
7: I've got a great team. I'm balancing being an effective Attorney General and running a campaign statewide for Congress. The team's out there working. I'm making as many appearances as I can. I'm listening to voters, hearing about affordability and solutions for that. I mean, that's what's always important to me is we identify we have problems. Washington's created a lot of problems. We need to solve those problems. We need to have reasonable solutions to make affordability better here in South Dakota, address the energy problem we have nationwide.
1: We had quite the contingent ag in D.C. last week, and we followed them pretty much every day. Was that an effective trip?
7: I think absolutely. You know, I personally had an opportunity to meet with Brooke Rollins. I built a relationship with her when I was part of the legal transition team a few years back as Attorney General. I think it's important when Washington hears from our ranchers, our farmers, hears about how we're struggling on the input costs, what diesel fuel is doing to us, the importance of having American beef and building up our herd. I think they need to hear that. I think they're hearing it loud and clear from South Dakotans.
1: So, do they get anything done? That's the complaint that these guys have. We keep coming in, get nothing done.
7: Well, they're moving the farm bill forward. That's a start. It's not done yet. You know, I hope to be that strong voice on the Ag Committee. I had an opportunity while I was there to meet with both G.T. Thompson, the chairman of Ag, as well as Austin Scott, who likely will be the chairman if there's no waiver. Had an opportunity to talk about having a farm and a ranch, why I think I'd be a strong voice for South Dakota and a good voice for Ag on those committees. But I think it's important to have South Dakotans go to Washington, let our leaders hear from them, make sure that we're talking about how we need to put farmers and ranchers first and how that they need to be doing that.
1: All right, tough question for you. Why are you so optimistic you'll win?
7: You know, I'm always positive. I think if you work hard in South Dakota, you earn the trust of the people of South Dakota. They've always treated me exceptionally well at the ballot box. I'm going to keep doing just that.
1: So you got a little work to do. What kind of rounds you got planned?
7: You know,
1: and no push on the name rounds.
7: You know, right now, my main focus is being the best attorney general I can be. I think people see that. They see me fighting for them, protecting public safety. I need to make sure that I'm doing the rounds in South Dakota, touching every area of the state I can, and I'm doing that, doing it on the evenings and weekends, and I enjoy it. I enjoy talking to South Dakotans about how we can be a strong voice in Washington.
1: Well, here's what I would do. What's the election day?
7: November 3rd.
1: All right. We'd let you come in every couple of weeks. And
7: I like
1: with
7: that.
1: Us.
7: I like that.
1: And I'll ask you the fair questions. I've been doing that in 14 states around the country, and they said, you're a fair guy. Yes, I am.
7: Absolutely. You've always treated me fair, and you ask the good questions, the questions that I think your listeners want to hear the answers to.
1: Well, to me, we're following along, and you're saying you're kind of going all over the place. It's been a week. That happened last week that we just needed to include some follow-ups that are happening. We were told in the last 24 hours that we would have the president of the National Farmers Union wanted to be on our show. He wants to talk. He's going to actually lead our 10 o'clock show. And if there's anybody that kind of understands agriculture, it's Rob LaRue. Rob is somebody that we've dealt with in this building, in places around the country, and I can't wait to hear what he has to say. Betsy Becker, working on Wellness Wednesday, and you're going to say, what's a Betsy Becker? I think you're going to be impressed. It again goes back to the school that we have with the guy that heads the School of Medicine in South Dakota, and he joins us virtually every Wednesday. But she had some things on her mind, and she kind of shared with us why that was so important. And to me, if you didn't get to hear her, you should get to hear her. And that's the way that we had with a lot of different guests that joined us this week that were a little bit different, but a little bit special. No rock and roll, just there trying to make a difference. And for us, we're going to continue to give you the best information that we have available. And it has been a week of lots of information. And for those people that called us from Nebraska, from Minnesota, from North Dakota, that were very much impressed with what we were doing with what was happening in D.C. as far as agriculture is concerned, that's what we like to do. And we do the best we can. And this morning, just to tell you part of what happened to me, I was here at about 4:30 in the morning, okay? And I came in early because I had a lot of information to write. I lost my computer for 2 hours, could not write. Couldn't do anything, had to figure out a way around it, and we're doing that. Norm Anderson is one of these guys that he says, well, we could plug this in, we could plug that in, and we don't always agree, but for the most part, we had some good storylines this week, and we had some good people in South Dakota that were in D.C., something that we have circled, and we're going to make a difference as we talk a little bit later in the hour. We got a half-hour break. We'll come back, join you in a few minutes.
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12: Stocks opened higher. Crude oil prices remain elevated but have moderated. U.S. oil, West Texas Intermediate, is at $96 a barrel. The Wall Street Journal says Paramount Skydance has discussed concessions with a coalition of state attorneys general, hoping to receive approval for its merger with Warner Brothers Discovery. Paramount has talked about investing $1.5 billion in California. Paramount shares up 4%, Warner Brothers up nearly 7%. Chicago Federal Reserve's August reading found economic growth slowed, though the employment indicator improved. Stellantis is telling dealers they have to stop advertising rock-bottom prices in response to concerns it could lead to misleading low promotional prices. That's your Fox Business Report. I'm Jenny Coselda. Invested in you.
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16: A cool, cloudy, drizzly, and showery day today. And our high temperature is 57 with an east-northeast wind about 10 to 20. For tonight, our low temperature at 50, cloudy skies, a little drizzle and shower activity still possible. Tomorrow's high rebounding to 60 degrees. That's your weather update from the Storm Center at Kettleland TV. I'm meteorologist Brian Karstens.
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1: Dr. Ridgway introduced us to you. Talk to us a little bit about you and what you want to share this morning.
17: Well, good morning. Good morning. It was great to be on last week. And, you know, last week, for any of your listeners, we touched a little bit on wellness. And given the namesake of the show, you know, wellness is important to me personally and certainly important to all of the health sciences students and graduates that we have at the University of South Dakota. So I thought today maybe we could focus on physical activity as really kind of a key component of wellness. It aligns with what we teach and certainly could align with some interests of some of your listeners.
1: Well, let's get started. What do we need to know?
17: Well, I think part of wellness maybe is that it's more than not being sick. And we've all been sick before and we get over those things. But if we think about trying to keep ourselves as healthy as possible, physical activity can be a big component of that. And what is physical activity? It's more than just working out and exercise. And so the benefits in terms of wellness can be reducing health conditions like heart disease or diabetes. If somebody already has one of those conditions, it can improve tolerance to medication and maybe even reduce the risk of cancer. Or somebody who has cancer, maybe the improved response to treatment with a little bit of physical activity.
1: You've been the dean for about 7 weeks now. What has impressed you? And I'm sure you've impressed the students.
17: Well, I hope I've made an impression on several people. I'm meeting many, many, many people in the community, in the area, and it includes faculty, it includes staff. It includes the people who work at the wellness facility at the University of South Dakota. And I think that the part that is interesting to me is the key focus on students, and that's threaded across not only health sciences, but the...
1: We lost your signal for just a second. I'm not sure what happened.
17: Oh, am I back?
1: You're back.
17: Okay, well, what impressed me the most is resilience when technology doesn't go your way. So I think maybe wherever I left off, and the students and the people will make a big difference, and I'm enjoying getting to knowing everybody.
1: Well, you can't always be heard. Sometimes you get interrupted. But for the most part, I understand from you and from Dr. Ridgway, you're not one that's going to be interrupted. You're going to keep doing what you're doing.
17: Well, I think that's the case. I think there's a lot of opportunities, and it's important to, yes, slow down, think, be strategic in the actions. But there's so much momentum. There's so many opportunities that to sit and wait is not really an option. We have people to serve in our state. We have students who are here and ready to learn. We have faculty who are thinking about their content expertise and putting together activities for students, for making them the best prepared to be well themselves and to be prepared for what the workforce is going to look like.
1: You know, as I listen to you, I think about the talks that Dr. Ridgway and I have had about they're not just coming from South Dakota. They're coming from Iowa and Nebraska. Just like you, Northeast Nebraska.
17: Right, right. I agree. And that's the beauty of having people from around the area and even much farther away. And it adds to dynamics within the classrooms, within the meetings that we have, because people are bringing different perspectives. And we all can center on a given topic. In my area, it is, you know, health. And so people are bringing their experiences from small towns, from really small towns, from towns that have a couple of streetlights, which would be considered big in some areas. And I think that that perspective, then people leave when they graduate, knowing a little bit more about the world and certainly the region, simply by learning alongside other people from different areas.
1: You know, I agree with Dr. Ridgway that having people from Iowa, from Nebraska, from Minnesota that come in, you know, but for the most part, the School of Health Sciences helps us kind of understand workforce needs, and you fit that need really well. Just keep doing it, will you please?
17: Will do. Will do. It takes lots of partners, and we just appreciate you helping us get the word out.
1: Well, to me, it's what we do. And for the most part, you can help the students. You can help them help the people that are in South Dakota and move here from maybe Northeast Nebraska.
17: And come and stay in the state, which is always welcome.
1: So what two or three things do you want to get accomplished over the next few weeks that will jump out and make it even better with what Dr. Ridgway is already approaching?
17: Right. Well, one thing Dr. Ridgway and I are constantly visiting about what needs to happen and what ideas we have. And so, gosh, in the next 2 weeks, I'm going to continue listening and learning. And, you know, there's a packed schedule of great opportunities that other people have advised me. You know, meet with your alumni. Meet with the community partners and where our students are learning in the clinic. And so I think what I'd like to accomplish in the next 2 weeks is, you know, keep that healthy schedule. Take some time and ask good questions and learn and listen. And although today's about talking, my next couple of weeks are going to be about listening and thinking and helping put together some great plans for the future of not only the School of Medicine, but also the School of Health.
1: You had four things that were written down that made for a nice sentence and a nice plan for your future: professionalism, ethics, patient safety, and leadership development. That would seem to be some things that really fit you, fit Dr. Ridgway, fit what we're all trying to do.
17: I agree. Those are very important values that align with our mission, and if we can keep those front and center, we're always going to hit the target.
1: So, how tough was it for you to decide to come to South Dakota?
17: Well, I don't think it was a tough decision because it meant being able to become part of the University of South Dakota. And the vision and the people that are here are really ready for the future. And I have more ideas than I could do in a lifetime. I also enjoy puzzles. And so when starting a new job or thinking about uprooting the household that I have and coming to South Dakota, you know, all of those things seem so minor to what the possibilities could be here. So it was not a difficult decision, a thoughtful decision. I'm glad that I made it. I'm glad that I'm here.
1: What's impressed you so far?
17: Well, I think I'm sounding pretty redundant now with the people.
1: That's okay. Sometimes we have to have it said twice.
17: I think three or four times I am just learning new people, learning about new people, and the professionalism and diplomacy and collegiality that they are demonstrating, both in social situations and informal situations. I had an opportunity to meet with some undergraduate health science students, and you know, aside from our professional decorum, we had a wonderful time sharing what makes us humans and real-life persons with our students, because we're more than our work or we're more than being teachers. And so I think that that's probably what's impressing me the most as I continue to get to know people.
1: Let's talk again soon.
17: Thank you very much. I look forward to it.
1: Well, I would tell you, she is really buzzing. And she is pleased she's here. Dr. Ridgway is pleased she's here. I think you're going to be pleased she's here. There were two other things that came up this week, healthcare-wise. One was the run across South Dakota, which we did follow along with, and we have done that in years past. Again, that was a special event that, again, fit in the Wednesday show. But we'll keep an eye on that, and we thank everybody that did that and, you know, just kind of shared with us what you can do, how you can help, and how you can thank those that have done what they've done. Now, we have another event that's coming up, and I'm thinking it might show up on our Wednesday show this week, the Wellness Wednesday. For Sioux Falls residents, the Alzheimer's Association Walk to End Alzheimer's is the opportunity to join the fight against the disease and all other dementia. Dollars raised at the Walk Fund, services like the Alzheimer Association's 24/7 helpline, the local education programs and support groups, and advances research towards methods of prevention, treatment, and ultimately a cure. All pretty special. The Sioux Falls Walk to End Alzheimer's is scheduled to take place on Saturday, September 26th at the Levitt at the Falls. And to register, you can visit alz.org/walk. So that is coming up, and for the most part, we know that during the ceremony, walkers will be carrying flowers of various colors. Each color representing their personal connection to the disease. And more than 7 million Americans are living with Alzheimer's disease in the U.S. Additionally, nearly 13 million family members and friends provide care to provide people with help with Alzheimer's and other dementias. In South Dakota, there are more than, what would you guess? How about 16,500 people living with the disease? And there are 29,000 caregivers. Are you one of them? To explore this story further, you should be very happy for us to maybe bring in a Leslie Morrow, chapter executive for the Alzheimer's Association, something we may do later this week. Carla Teelbar, walk director for the Sioux Falls Walk to end Alzheimer's, and we'll be checking in to see just how we fit. That's what we try to do each week as we get ready for the Wednesday show, looking for things that we can share that will help with health care and maybe help with people getting involved, understanding a little bit better on. And for the most part, Betsy Becker, who you just heard from, who came from Nebraska. And we appreciate Dr. Ridgway being able to recruit such a fabulous lady that can work on wellness, jump in with us. And she has been willing to make a difference. And for us, it's about health care and educating you. And that Wellness Wednesday show has become so special. Just imagine the people that we've had in with Dr. Ridgway. We've had a chance to have the guy that heads up the Sanford Group, not only in Sioux Falls, but around other places around the country. So for us, healthcare continues to be one of the very most important things, and it should be on a Wednesday, smack dab in the middle of the week. Back with more when we come back.
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1: Welcome back. It's your business. It is our Monday show, and we're taking a look back at a couple of the things that we had that if you missed them, we caught you up on it this morning, and maybe a couple of things that you'll hear on our Working on Wellness Wednesday show. That Wellness Wednesday was all about the run this last week, and running across South Dakota was something that we kept a close eye on. We had three or four of those that we were just making sure that we were able to follow and make a difference and let you know what was going on. And we'll do much the same this week. We already have some things circled, and it's something that, as an old broadcaster, I've done for years, looking at storylines. If somebody missed it, maybe we do something in a way to make it even special. And I think we've been able to accomplish that. Now, the one thing that we highlighted at the start of the show and we'll highlight in the next hour deals with the National Farmers Union and the fact that they were one that said, let's get to D.C., let's see what we can do for the farm bill. And for the most part, this was a big deal. And we want to keep a close eye on what's going on, what is happening with those in agriculture. And as a gentleman told me, Ken Hawkins, years ago, that had worked with me in Texas, he said, you know, you need to be doing that farm show. because there is so much you can talk about. So many dollars are tied to agriculture in the state. And if you don't do it, somebody else will. Well, it didn't take us too long to do that, and it has been maybe 10, 12 weeks that we have not done anything, but we will continue to do that. And his idea was about 10 to 12 years ago, and he said, just keep doing it. And what we have done is become very much close with those in agriculture, whether it be somebody that is a worker, somebody that is an owner, somebody that is with just any particular area you might feel that we can say thank you to, because it does make a difference. And you kind of wonder, as you're talking about it with Rocky Foreman and the guy by the name of Rob Rue that's going to be joining us, the two of them in our 10 o'clock hour this morning, talking about how successful it was as far as being able to be there and to have a Rob LaRue, have others there that were saying, you know, we got to take care of our people. We got to figure out a way with the farmers what we're going to do. And that's what we did. It would have been nice if I could have done the show. In fact, that's one of the things they said, can you do the show in D.C.? I've done that two or three times, but it was not available this week for us to be able to do it. But we made sure that we knew that you were going to learn from what they were saying, who was there, who was making a difference, and where we can go from here. And to me, the year-round E15 is one of the things that we'll hear from the national president, Rob LaRue, who about 2 years ago presented me a national award for a National Farmers Union. Wasn't here in Sioux Falls. They said, you and your bride, Carolyn, get on a plane, and we'll give you the award in Phoenix, Arizona. To me, that was kind of special. And they said, you're different. You take agriculture in a way that's serious, whether it be Farmers Union, Farm Bureau, whether it be those that are just getting into agriculture, whether it be some of those organizations that are tied to the youngsters that down the road are going to be our next generation of those that are raising crops, making a difference. So we have kind of followed Rob around a little bit. And for the most part, every time I get a chance to visit with him, he's right there. He's talking. He talks to us about new markets for the family farmers. He talks to us about what they're seeing nationwide, and the National Farmers Union, just like the National Farm Bureau that we follow. We love to bring those organizations very close together. In fact, we did our hour-long show with the National Farmers Union, and we knew that Farm Bureau was not far behind. So we actually did something with them right after the Farmers Union show about what they're doing, what they're working on, and whether it's a Farm Bureau logo or a Farmers Union logo or one of the others that we talk about all the time, agriculture is important, and we want to be a part of it. We open the door, and that's kind of what we did today. We felt like with all the calls that we had taken from Minnesota, from not only our home state of South Dakota, but Nebraska and Iowa as well, about what we were doing in D.C., how we were going to help. And for the most part, they were like, we kind of wish our broadcasters would do that. It's not hard to do, but we had a group that was willing to make the trip to D.C., and for the most part, they shared with us as they went along. Either that or I figured out a way to get the information anyway. But agriculture is going to always be of big importance to us. And, you know, the National Farmers Union, they're advocates of 230,000 American farm families and their communities. And they envision a world in which that the farm families and their communities are respected, they're valued, and enjoy economic prosperity and social justice. So, coming up, not this week, but next week, we'll be talking with the National Farmers Union on Tuesday. And I think it's the fourth Tuesday or Thursday of the month that the National Farm Bureau comes on. And they do a fabulous show. We have actually had them together on locations. And to me, we need to have people talking together, not only Farm Bureau, Farmers Union, but other farm groups that are out there. And we hope that we're also enticing the young people to want to be a part of our number one industry in South Dakota, and that is agriculture. So that's the reason that we do what we do, why we're doing what we're doing this morning with Rob LaRue, and also with a couple of folks like our gentleman, Mr. Foreman, that kind of led everything for us. And Rocky was like, well, we've done it already. Yeah, but nobody has thanked you for all that you've done. And for the most part, if we can give you one more push in front of your people, in front of your members, by gosh, we ought to do it. And I talked and talked and talked, and Rocky finally called and said, okay, Bill, I think we've already done everything we can do. I said, no, you haven't, because we haven't said thank you to how you did it and how you had those people from South Dakota that were flying to D.C., making a difference and reporting back with us and other broadcasters. And our good friends from across the street actually were shooting video as they were talking in D.C. To me, that's what it's about. Agriculture being number one, us trying to just help inform you, not trying to do anything more than tell the truth. And that's something that we'll continue to do. We'll take a break. We'll come right back.
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1: Welcome back. It's Your Business, and we kind of explained at the top of the show today how we got into this ag show. And it was a friend of mine that had worked with me at another location that came in, and he did sales work here for for a period of time. I think he was a sales manager for a short period of time. But Ken Hawkins told me, look, if you don't do a show with the Farmers Union and the Farm Bureau with the big deal on agriculture in South Dakota, they need to get somebody else. And I said, do you really feel that way? He said, you're good at what you do because you've been broadcasting farm stuff on television nationwide, and you took care of us when we were in Texas as far as some agriculture as well. So anyway, 10 o'clock hour this morning, we'll have Rob LaRue, National Farmers Union president, that'll be joining us, and he'll talk to us about what it was like in D.C., what they got accomplished, what else we can do as citizens to push our lawmakers along a little bit. You know, for the most part, agriculture, number one here. It's number one in neighboring states. But we were able to utilize what Rob has done, what Dusty Johnson has done, what we have our good friend that works our ag show with us for Farmers Union. He was able to help us. He didn't want to come back. He said, wow, we've been doing that for quite a while. Yeah, but the reason we keep doing it is because we need to do it. We still don't have a farm bill. We still do not have something that really will help those that are in agriculture in our state, neighboring states, and around the country. And our job, keep pushing, keep asking. And we're going to do that as we lead off with Rob LaRue, National Farmers Union president, at the top of the hour. We'll hear more from Dusty Johnson. And Norm's going to keep us up to date on to what we need to know as far as business and weather is concerned. But for now, our time is up, and we thank you for joining us.

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1: More than 100 world leaders will be in New York this week. I'm Dave Anthony, Fox News, and President Trump will address them tomorrow and meet with the leaders of Gulf countries with no end in sight to the Iran conflict. State Department spokesperson Tammy Bruce tells Fox Business.
2: Every single step he takes is for certainly the national security of the United States, for the prosperity of this country, and for the world.
1: The president will also meet at the UN with Ukraine's President Volodymyr Zelensky after writing on Truth Social, the ridiculous never-ending war must be ended, that the whole world suffers. As the president wrote, Russia's lost control of its diesel industry after refineries were blown up and knocked out of commission. The price of diesel today hit a new record high, $6.51 a gallon, according to AAA. Later this week, China is on the president's agenda, hosting leader Xi Jinping at the White House.
3: Preps here are underway across the world for this major summit on Thursday. And right here in Beijing, there's talk about this new potential AI hotline. It would be a hotline between the U.S. and China, and it would go into effect when there was a national security threat from AI.
1: Fox's Steve Harrigan in China. There have been anti-ICE protests in Austin, Texas, angry over a shooting yesterday that wounded a Venezuelan immigrant. Homeland Security says he was here illegally with an order for removal.
4: We still don't know what led up to the shooting, but one woman who was nearby, she pulled out her phone as this was unfolding.
5: Oh my God.
4: Video from the scene shows a blue dark Toyota Corolla with heavy damage to the passenger side door and what looks like bullet holes. Now, the man's attorney identifies him as 28-year-old Wilbur Garces Perez and says he was making a DoorDash delivery when he was shot in the torso. She says he's since been released from the hospital but doesn't know where he's being held and has not been able to speak with him. His attorney also says Perez previously had a valid work permit.
1: That's Fox's Brooke Taylor. 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
9: From the Kell.com News Center, I'm Chuck Beck. The proposed move of Smithfield Foods out of the Falls Park area is taking some of the charm out of living just outside city limits. As Tom Rooney tells us, that's especially true for families living near Crooks.
10: Patty Guthrie and her husband purchased land north of Sioux Falls in 1996 and built a house. It was an open field then. Now it's home to the Guthries, over 2,000 trees and shrubs, wildlife, and a fishing pond. If developers get their way just across the road, the Smithfield plant will join the neighborhood, along with other giants like C.J. Schwann's and Amazon. The Guthries are part of a homeowners group challenging the conditional use permit granted to Smithfield, which allows the company to build within 1,000 feet of their homes. Tom Rooney, Kello News.
9: And you can find more on this story at SouthDakotaNewsWatch.org. Secretary of State Amone Johnson is crossing party lines to endorse Democrat Terrence Davis to replace her. Davis says he's deeply grateful for the endorsement. Johnson was defeated by Heather Baxter for the Republican Party nomination. State and local law enforcement recognize the privacy concerns, but they also see the flock cameras as an important investigative tool. Sheriff Mike Milstead calls the cameras the most important tool he's seen in his 50-year career. Attorney General Marty Jackley says he's working with legislative leaders to create new laws to allow their use while protecting against their unlawful use.
11: We want safeguards to make sure this technology protects privacy, and we're doing that. We want to make sure there's local control. We want to make sure that it's only used for serious criminal offenses, and we want to see consequences. We've seen abuses in other states, not here in South Dakota, but if it happens, there needs to be consequences.
9: Jackley won't be attorney general during next year's legislative session, but is working on legislative recommendations for continued use of the cameras. And from the Kello.com News Center, I'm Chuck Beck.
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13: Here's your forecast update for the Sioux Falls area. Showers, drizzle, cloudy skies, and cool weather today. High temperature just 57 with an easterly wind at 10 to 15 miles per hour. That breeze out of the east continues tonight, a low temperature at 50. Tomorrow, we're going to rebound to about 60 in the afternoon and mostly cloudy skies. A little warmer on Wednesday back into the mid-60s. From the Storm Center at Kelloland TV, I'm Brian Karstens.
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0: Yeehaw! I'm Bill Zortman, and welcome to our It's Your Agribusiness Show. Do I have a Rob LaRue out there this morning?
1: Good to be with you, Bill.
0: It's been a while, but I just had to tell you the story this week, okay? Don't laugh at me. But we covered pretty much 3 or 4 days out of D.C. Wasn't there. I'd rather be there with you guys. I could at least get a cup of coffee, and you and I could talk. But for the most part, what we were hearing was from other states, none of our broadcasts

0: link as we try to not only report on the conditions out there and what the realities are, but efforts to try to make it better.
1: The realities, where are we?
0: Well, the reality is that it still feels surreal that we're talking about a farm bill. And unfortunately, I think we're going to be talking about that for, you know, at least a few more months. But we had a good fly-in, and glad you got to talk with the South Dakotans who were busy combing all the halls of Congress out there. The fact is that I think that maybe it's because we have an election coming up, but we have lawmakers who are really listening to what is happening out in the countryside.
1: Well, and they should. They should never stop, but for the most part, we're not as fancy as some of the other industries, but we are one that takes care of people, and you know how that is. We have to keep doing it, and we think we ought to do the best we can in the Dakotas.
0: Well, it's part of the reason why we are always so deeply appreciative of farmers and ranchers who, in spite of all the challenges, take the time to make the trip to Washington, D.C., to talk to legislators directly, because we know that the big meat processors are going to be out there, well-funded. We know that there are going to be a lot of folks who are against farm programs and farm bills who are going to be out there lobbying. And so anytime we can get Farmers Union members from South Dakota and across the country to come out, tell their story directly to legislators, it makes a big difference.
1: So, bluntly, what was accomplished?
0: So I think a couple of things. First of all, we did have some movement on a Senate farm bill that includes big wins. And I'm sure you've covered some of this, but it is a massive win. That we were able to get mandatory country of origin labeling in there for beef. That's thanks to a big support from both sides of the aisle, Republicans and Democrats. We always do better when we have things bipartisan. And obviously the leader of that effort was South Dakota's own, the majority leader, John Thune. But this has been a top priority for Farmers Union for a long time. And sometimes you wonder if anybody's listening out there. And this is one of those times where we knew that they were, and we were able to get that across the finish line. The fact that we got year-round E15 in that bill is another accomplishment that I think, you know, is going to make a big difference out there. We still have a ways to go with increasing demand for ethanol and biofuels largely. But those are two places where I think that we're making a big difference. In addition to that bill, though, I think that, you know, the other place is just talking about the fact that our input costs and the price of diesel, for example, is just covering up any kind of gains in the commodity markets. And that all highlights the fact that the farm bill with the safety net that we have in there, things like ARC and PLC, are just not cutting it right now. And so whether or not the farm bill gets done sooner or later, we need it to make sure it includes a safety net that's actually going to meet today's needs.
1: Here's the thing that I always watch for is when there is a meeting in D.C. and things are done, what impact is that having on the next generation? Are they thinking that things are going to get better? Or are they thinking maybe they ought to look for something else?
0: I think you hit one of the biggest points, Bill, and that is the fact that because of all the challenges there and all of the uncertainty, and that uncertainty is everything from trade to farm safety net to markets in general and monopoly power, with all of that uncertainty out there, we are at a real risk of losing that next generation of family farmers and ranchers. And that's another big part of why coming to Washington to tell those stories. South Dakota does an excellent job of bringing that next generation along to make sure that they are talking about what it means for them. Too often, you know, if they're not tied to a family operation, and even if they are, it is touch and go in a lot of cases. So driving that message home.

0: is another one where, you know, for all the things that Farmers Union is looking for, with the strong safety net, mandatory cool, making sure that we are pushing back on monopoly power, it's all about making sure that that next generation has a fair shake.
1: Is the next generation plugged in? Do they want to get a good shake?
0: You know, I think we do ourselves a disservice if we think they're not, because there are a lot of young people out there that are just hungry to continue in farming and ranching, and in spite of all the challenges. And so making sure that we can give them room and space and that they can be part of that voice because that's what it's going to take. Hopefully lawmakers will begin to listen and make changes there because everybody in town is counting on that next generation. That's everybody, including the bankers, small businesses, et cetera. If we don't have that next generation of family farmers and ranchers, our communities are going to look very different.
1: Well, we know that there were people there from South Dakota. We know in the calls that we took from other states saying, why are we not covering what's going on in D.C. and with our radio stations or TV stations? And it was like, push them along. Do whatever you can, because that's information that affects your livelihood and the money that they might spend on some of their sponsors.
0: No, absolutely. As always, getting the news out there is just too important. You and the South Dakota Farmers Union contingent always does a great job of making sure that it's back and forth, right? That you're reporting on news and important issues facing family farmers and ranchers, and that South Dakota Farmers Union members are stepping up and actually giving you something to work with there, because those of us that spend probably too much time in D.C., it's one thing to hear from us about what's happening in South Dakota. It is a world different when you are hearing from a young South Dakota rancher who's looking at their future when they come to Washington and they talk directly to lawmakers. Big difference.
1: Well, and that's the reason that when a guy that had been with me in Texas and saw what I was doing with a farm group out of Chicago doing their correspondent work in the Texas Panhandle, it was like, you can do that in South Dakota. You can help, and you ought to do that, because if you don't, who will?
0: That's right. Yeah, it is hugely important. And part of it is the fact that in rural areas, we sometimes feel like our voices and what's happening out here in these small communities and rural spaces, that nobody cares, that nobody understands what's really happening out there. And that's just drives home the importance of all these broadcasters, and certainly farm broadcasters in particular.
1: Well, it doesn't hurt that we're talking about it, and I'm sure the word will get back to some of those friends that I have in the other states. But for the most part, there was a real reason for us to follow this week, and that's because it affects a lot of pocketbooks.
0: Absolutely right. And I think our communities understand this isn't just about the next generation, isn't just about existing family farmers and ranchers, but it is about every small business and school and a rural space that depends on a really healthy local economy. This is really important for all of us.
1: All right, so what happens next? Are we going to hear the lights go off, 4th of July fireworks, if we get what we want?
0: Well, we're already sounding the sparklers are lit, because we have some of our things like mandatory cool and E15 in the bill, but we're still working hard to try to get the rest of the things that we need to have in there. Unfortunately, we do have this election. Well, I say unfortunately, I mean, the good thing about that is that this is a chance for all those that depend on a strong and healthy farm and rural economy to make their voices heard in the ballot box. And then whatever happens out of there, Congress will be coming back later this year. We may be talking about a couple of additional things, the possibility of additional assistance But the fact is that we're not going to let Congress overlook the challenges out there. And so we're going to keep at this through the rest of the year. And if it takes a new Congress next year, I say bring it on.
1: Rob LaRue, always appreciate you. I always love listening to what you have to say. I always try to push you in a direction, but, you know, don't tell anybody, okay?
0: Great to visit with you, Bill.
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1: Welcome back to It's Your Agribusiness. We had a chance to visit with the president of the National Farmers Union there in full regalia, talking with our lawmakers, and he's been one of those that we have followed closely. He's a friend of those in agriculture in South Dakota as well. We're going to have a chance to visit with Dusty Johnson in the next half hour, but we've got Nolan Clark that's going to give us something that's pretty important, and that's how you take care of those people that are out in the country that are in agriculture, and call and say, Nolan, help us.
10: Yeah, good morning, Bill. You know, that I will say is, at the end of the day, it's our most important thing that we do, because without customers, we don't have a bank. And, you know, I like to keep that mindset, because when folks are calling, they're calling for a reason, whether they have questions, concerns, or they're just wanting a little bit of friendly advice. You know, we love to add value to every conversation that we have, and that's really my goal, because not everything is just a cut and dry yes, no kind of answer. So being able to give a little bit of advice, a little bit of guidance, whether that's needing to switch accounts, whether that's needing, you know, to look at a different operating structure, whether that's you already work for a bank and maybe they're just not giving you exactly what you need. And that gives us the opportunity of looking at it to try to help. So at the end of the day, it's really just trying to have conversations with folks and add value to all those conversations. And when we have those conversations, make sure that we follow up with it. Because at the end of the day, you know, unbroken promises really are just that. You know, they're not any real value. Saying what you're going to do and then just kind of letting it go. The main thing we need to do is we need to make sure we're following up and following through on our word.
1: Well, you not only answer the phone, but you guys go out to a lot of farm shows, and if people need help, they even get in your little golf cart and go around with you.
10: Yeah, you know, I would say that has been our best decision, was going to those golf carts, because it really does give us an opportunity to help folks out. You know, some folks maybe are having a little more trouble walking, all those different things, so they can hop on And it just gives us a little bit of time to chat with them. And then sometimes we run into customers and, hey, jump on. Let's, you know, how's everything going? And it just creates a few minutes really of uninterrupted time where it's just a comfortable atmosphere of being able to just have good conversations with folks and making sure that we're assisting them as much as we can, or maybe there's something else we can do to help them.
1: Well, again, we're talking the farm folks. We're talking business folks that are listening to the show, and other people that maybe are just getting married, or some of those that are, like me, about to turn 80.
10: Yeah. You know, what I'd say there is, especially for those folks maybe that are just getting married, or, you know, maybe someone just graduated high school and they got a little bit of money in a checking account from graduation, you know, all those different things. What I'd say there is, you know, we have great suite of checking products, one of which really does get a great interest rate. Not a lot of banks are willing to offer the type of rate we are on it. And it's one of those things where, you know, maybe that's just a good way for somebody to try to earn a little bit of cash on their money. You know, we're not trying to lowball anyone with a rate. We are trying to make sure that we pay people a fair interest rate, because at the end of the day, if they're going to park their money here with us, we want them to have a benefit there. And that just adds to a little bit more loyalty with our customers. So that goes for businesses, that goes for, you know, it doesn't matter what age you are. You could be somebody in your 80s looking at retirement. We still have great product options for you. And again, at the end of the day, we're here to just assist in any way we can, and trying to help make you a little bit of money on your deposits is just a great way to do it.
1: Well, here's what I would tell the audience. Nolan is a man of his word. I've watched him at work. He's good at what he does. If he wasn't, I'd tell him. Just like your friend Gary would do. But for the most part, you understand that the people need help. They don't always want to ask for help. But if they do and they get the help, the family's better off.
10: Well, I appreciate you saying that, Bill. And you're 100% right. You know, I know a lot of folks just aren't always comfortable raising their hand, and I understand that completely. But if you see us out and about in the community, you see anybody with a Plains Commerce shirt on, wave them down. Just give them your name and your phone number and say who you'd like to talk to, and I'd be happy to reach out. You can go on our online website at plainscommerce.com, and you can send a message directly through there, and you can click my name, and it'll shoot right over to me. You know, you can go online as well, and you can find all of our contact information, and you can find mine right there, and you can shoot me an email from there. You can call me right at 605-681-2234, and I'd be more than happy to field any questions that you have, because at the end of the day, again, we are just trying to help as many folks as we can, and follow up and keeping our promises that we give is one of the main ways that we make sure we prove that we are a bank that's going to stand up to exactly what we say.
1: Nolan Clark, appreciate the visit. We'll talk again tomorrow.
10: All right. Thank you, Bill.
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16: Harvest is well underway in many parts of rural America. Dan Neenan, director of the National Education Center for Agricultural Safety, said whether it's county roads, state highways, or freeways, motorists will see a lot of slow-moving farm equipment out there.
19: You're going to see these big pieces of equipment out onto the roadway later into the evening. We're getting darker earlier in the evening, so the chances that ag equipment is going to meet with the motoring public is pretty good this time of year.
16: He said it's vital everyone shares the roadway safely.
19: Ag equipment will be making turns into farmsteads. The motoring public can only pass farm equipment in passing zones. You can't pass it in no passing zones. But we see a lot of collisions that occur between the motoring public and the farming community when the tractors and the combines are turning left into farmsteads about the same time that the motoring public is trying to pass. So there needs to be that awareness out there and to share the road.
16: Neenan added that safety is everyone's responsibility. Drivers not connected with the farming community may be frustrated by farm equipment on the roadway, but remember, those drivers have as much right to be out on the roadway as passenger vehicles. With your Ag News, I'm Farm and Ranch Director Sarah Heinrich for the Growing Harvest Ag Network.
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21: A cool, cloudy, drizzly, and showery day today. And our high temperature, just 57 with an east-northeast wind about 10 to 20. For tonight, our low temperature at 50, cloudy skies, a little drizzle and shower activity still possible. Tomorrow's high rebounding to 60 degrees. That's your weather update from the Storm Center at Kettleland TV. I'm meteorologist Brian Karstens.
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1: Welcome back. It's your agribusiness, and right at 10:32, most mornings that we're on, we ask for Mr. Swenson to join us, give us some numbers. Have you got some numbers this morning, Matt?
23: Yeah, I do. We got a higher marketing corn. It's corn's up 14 and a quarter. It's at 541 and three quarters. Soybeans today up 20 cents at 1323 and a half. Wheat's up 12 and a quarter at 726. Hogs up $1.50 in December at 7005. Cattle price up 297, 218.90 in October cattle. Or up $3.05 in September feeders at 336.62. Crude's down $4.88 at 95.42 in October crude. Stock market's up 85 points in the S&P, 230 higher in the Dow, 673 higher in the NASDAQ. Silver's down 70 cents. Gold's down $35. Bitcoin's trading 4,600 higher at 86,430. And there you have it for your Monday.
1: And if people need numbers early morning, later in the afternoon, can you take care of them?
23: Yeah, I think it's called 605-335-5570.
1: We appreciate you, and we'll talk tomorrow.
23: All right. Thank you.
1: All right. One of those that we have been talking with and we followed in D.C. with all of the Farmers Union people there was Dusty Johnson. He talked with us earlier. Well, we've got a congressman in town today. You're going to visit with my old club, the Rotary Club. It's been a while since I've been to one of their meetings, but you got a lot to talk about. Talk to us about what you're doing here, what you did in D.C. this week.
0: Well, and I just love these service clubs. I mean, it almost doesn't matter the brand. I'm a Rotarian, but I love Exchange Club and Kiwanis and all the others because it's a good gathering of people from different industries and different parts of town who all just kind of want to learn what's going on in the broader community. I love them, and the questions at Sioux Falls Rotary are always really good, and they get a really good crowd. I think there are going to be some tough questions on what in the world's going on in the Strait of Hormuz. Where are we? Where do we go on this Iranian conflict? I think there'll be some questions on the trade war with Canada, and I think there'll probably be some questions on what Congress needs to get done between now and the end of the year.
1: So you, as a short-termer in D.C., so how do you look at it now compared to what you might have looked at it if you were going to be there another 16 years?
0: I don't know. I really thought my view would change a lot. I mean, it hasn't. Maybe it's because we still have a huge amount to do here between now and the end of the year, so I'm kind of focused on running through the tape. But we've still got, a lot of our team. Of course, there have been a couple people who have been able to get other good opportunities at the next stage of their career. But, you know, we still have a whole mess, a lot of us, who every single day, every single week are still trying to charge pretty hard. You know, I'm still traveling the state and talking to South Dakotans and going to D.C. and working on things. I do think, you know, I am frustrated, but I've always been frustrated. All of us have always been frustrated, Bill, but it just takes so gosh darn long. I mean, we've been working on this farm bill for 3 years. I mean, what is the holdup? We've got my bill that would really help American technology and innovation in the digital asset space by putting some basic rules of the road in place. It's passed the House. We're having a hard time getting out of the Senate, and I'm not blaming anybody. I'm just saying if we don't get this thing done in the next couple of weeks, it might not get done at all. And I look at that, and I just sort of think and I know our founders wanted it to be hard. I know they tried to, you know, scatter power all over so no one could centralize it so we wouldn't have an authoritarian regime. But, man, it's really hard to get things done.
1: Well, the group from South Dakota that came, the one thing I got really surprised about was we kind of followed along every day that we could. But then we started hearing from other states saying, why do our radio stations not do what you do? Follow farmers when they go to D.C. And it was like, gee, I guess the others ought to do the same thing.
0: I don't think anybody does what you do, Zortman, and of course I'm only really familiar with the South Dakota environment, but nobody. I mean, you do a really, really good job of focusing on that connection between South Dakota and the everyday producers and the policy that goes on in D.C. And so last week, it's fun. I mean, every week in D.C. we've got people out, and it is a nice reminder every single day that D.C. is not for the politicians. It's not for the bureaucrats. It's for Americans. And so, yeah, last week we had, we had the South Dakota cattlemen out. We had Farmers Union out. We had biofuels people out. And it was just really, it was a great conversation about where do we need to go. And when Farmers Union, one thing they do that I really like is that they bring out young producers. And they had two great young couples, both in the broader Sioux Falls area, both with relatively diversified operations. And so hearing them talk about what's going on with inputs on the crop side and where do they think the cattle market is headed, though, that is insight. If we were making decisions without that insight, shame on us.
1: So, you know, and I'm really feeling good that other states are saying we need to be following our farmers. That's kind of what I was told 10, 12 years ago, and they said, you need to do an hour farm show. And it was like, really? They said, well, you've got national history working farm organizations. Why wouldn't you? So that show has been so was so very popular that we would do that for those that wear the overalls.
0: Well, and I don't, they're not the only ones listening, of course, as you know better than I do. You know, I would imagine that even on the farm show, the large bulk of your listeners have never been inside the cab of a tractor, but these are people who understand how important that that industry is to not just South Dakota, but to our country. You know, food security is national security, and when we've got hiccups in the farm economy, that ripples throughout the whole country. So I just think everybody who listens to your show appreciates your willingness to focus on those issues.
1: Well, it is our number one industry. Why wouldn't we do that? And that's what an old friend of mine said, if you don't do that in South Dakota, you don't need to be there. And it was like, I get the point. So that's the reason we have done what we've done.
0: Well, and I do think probably other, you know, good radio shows look at it and say, well, yeah, of course, ag is big. It's a big contributor to, you know, the overall economy. But it's really, you know, it's a few thousand full-time farmers and ranchers we've got in the state. I mean, most South Dakotans are, you know, a generation or two or three off the farm or ranch. And so are there that many people who'd really be interested in it? And I think you are answering that question with a big yes.
1: Well, and I didn't do it just so people would call me and talk about it. I did it because I thought it earned it. And for the most part, I think the other broadcasters, if they'll reflect and say, you know what, this is big stuff, we need to follow along and do some of the same.
0: Yeah, and there are certainly some who, I mean, you know, KBHB out west, they do a really good job of focusing on ranch issues. And so it's not that nobody else is talking about the farm economy. Lots of people are. But as far as focusing on the trips that South Dakotans are making to D.C., those kinds of policy conversations, nobody does it like Zortman does it.
1: They don't want to, trust me. But for the most part, it's about information. It's about making sure that those that are in agriculture know that we care. You just ask John Ball. John says, you take good care of those people in ag.
0: Yeah. Well, and of course, also, we're so used to having news that or conversation that has such a hard, aggressive, partisan lean. And that is not what people get with your show. I mean, they're getting information. I think they're getting a South Dakota perspective. I think they're getting a common sense perspective. But everybody knows Zortman's not trying to brainwash anybody.
1: I won't do that, and I'll bet you're not going to brainwash the Rotarians today either, are you?
0: No. Well, if I was going to try, it wouldn't be successful anyway. Those are some pretty squared away and grounded folks in the room.
1: Dusty, appreciate you. You're always welcome to our mic.
0: Sounds good. Thanks much.
2: 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It all adds up to a lot of Kello. 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
4: If it ain't broke, don't fix it. 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Don't be fooled. 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More power for lobbyists and special interests, less power for everyday South Dakota citizens. The good news is, South Dakotans stopped this before. 2018 and 2022, we said hell no. And we'll say it again this year, because our Constitution isn't for sale to some Californian. Keep South Dakota, South Dakota. 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
1: Welcome back. It's your agribusiness. And this week, we've been following along as South Dakotans made the trip to D.C. I had a chance to talk with the national president, who was very much in agreement with that. Rob LaRue was talking about the South Dakotans, what they came away with, what they took home, and the fact that they had the number of people that they had. I know Rocky Foreman is like me. Back in the days when I was out doing particular stories this way and the other, I was getting tired of it. But Rocky, for the most part, take a bow. You had the president of Farmers Union talking about how you did it, what you did, and the fact that you guys are going to make the difference.
6: Well, that was sure nice of him, Bill. I can't take much of the credit for it. You know, we got great leadership in South Dakota Farmers Union. We had a great group of farmers and ranchers out there that, you know, fight the battle every day out on their operations, on their farms and ranches. So, you know, I can't take a lot of the credit for that. But, you know, I think just the amount of people we had there, how knowledgeable they were, just was turned out to be a really great fly-in.
1: Well, and what we talked about too, Rocky, was passing on to the next generation so that they know, particularly here in South Dakota, that if they go, they're going to be treated like royalty, because you guys come, you work, you do the best you can for everybody that's tied to agriculture, and then you come home. For the most part, you guys have set a great livelihood for the next group.
6: Yeah, that's the goal, is to keep family farms in the family. So that's what we strive for every day. I'm sure a lot of them, we've been getting quite a bit of moisture here lately. I'm sure a lot of them are ready to break open some fields and see how this year's crop is shaping up for them. But looks like it's going to maybe be a few days before we can get some people in the field to get combined in. So I think it's going to be interesting to see how the next couple weeks play out with the moisture and everything like that when people get in the field and start combining.
1: And just like you're talking about, that kind of information about how good the crops are or what they lack, we need to report. And that's one of the things that I know I can count on South Dakotans to let us know, let us talk to them a little bit, and at the same token, letting the next generation know that we care about what they're going to be doing in the next 20 years.
6: Well, you know, I think that's the most important thing is, you know, getting your transition planning done in a way where it sets them up to be successful, the next generation. I think that's a huge, huge part of operations for farmers and ranchers right now, is making sure they have all their ducks in the row for the transition planning. You know, we can't afford to have the next generation help dad or grandpa pay for the land and then have to buy it back again and have to pay for it again. The input cost and how much it costs to do the agriculture, farming and ranching, I mean, that business model doesn't work. So we have to make sure that we're in our transition planning, that we're getting them set up for success.
1: Well, and you certainly have done that. You have been the leading cheerleader. You don't have pom-poms. You don't need them. You got people that want to report on what's happening with the South Dakota Farmers Union. Thanks for all you do. Appreciate you coming on. I know you got tired of the information. That's the way I always was when I was leading a group. You get tired of it and think nobody care. People care because what you've done for the next generation.
6: Yep. Thanks, Bill.
1: We appreciate you, and we'll talk soon.
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1: Where's Mr. Green Jeans? Is that what you remember with that show, John Ball?
24: You know what, Bill? I was waiting for some other music, and I heard that, and I go, oh my gosh, that's Mr. Green Jeans.
1: What a couple of characters that we have. From your side, you've had a chance to kind of, and you've been on the road looking, trying to listen, do whatever. I think our South Dakota Farmers Union did a good job to have the national president saluting him like he did at the start of our show.
24: That's great.
1: You know, it's one of those things that you go, you can make a difference, or you can just put your head in the sand. And I think from what I heard, our guys made a difference and gals made a difference. And what you would want as well, John, is the next generation saying, hey, they treat us pretty well in D.C.
24: Well, that would be great. Of course, D.C. changes every 4 or 2 years, as we all well know.
1: Yes.
24: And that, but yes, it's always good. And, you know, we and our representatives always have to make sure that our voices are heard. You know, we tend to be flyover land, and so it is a little difficult sometimes. But yes, I do appreciate all the hard work, particularly the behind the scenes work. For those who've not had a chance to go to D.C., and I've had to do some testimony with some congressional subcommittees and that. But, you know, the real hard work is always behind the scene. It's not standing up in front of a camera there all the time and that. It's a lot of hours spent behind it. So I always appreciate our legislative people and the leaders of our various farm organizations and natural resource organizations that are putting in all the time doing that work that's not always glamorous, but does need to be done. So I'm in agreement with you, Bill.
1: Well, and it's a great experience for the young people that maybe have never been there, never gone through what they did with all these years listening that they just hear about or see on television. You know, they get to actually address them and tell them what they think.
24: You know what, Bill? That's a good point. And I've had some students that have ended up being pages in that for various Congress people. You know, some of them are from other states, so they're obviously representing someone else. But, you know, what an experience. And they always talk about it. You know, it's really interesting and And it's not like on TV is a comment I often heard, but we all know nothing's like on TV. But you're right. It's a great experience for them. The only thing I would suggest to everyone, don't go to D.C. during the summer. It is a semi-tropical climate, and there's nothing worse, Bill, than having to wear a suit and walk back and forth to the Capitol. It's hot and humid, but yes, you know, if anyone gets any young person gets an opportunity to go to D.C. for, you know, an internship, yeah, take it. It'll be a real eye opener for them, and you're right, particularly representing the northern plain states and that such, the Midwest. We've had students from North Dakota, South Dakota, Iowa, Nebraska, and that have ended up doing an internship there. That is great, except for the heat.
1: Except for the heat, but for the same token, they're representing the people of the state they live in, and they can say, I was there, I got to say the X, Y, and Z, and whether they said that or not, they're going to be remembered for having a chance to talk with those people in D.C.
24: Right, and again, one of the other things they come back on is just all the legwork it takes to do anything, you know, all the countless hours going through forms and doing all that behind-the-scenes work that needs to be done. But, yeah, it's great that people do it. I'm just glad I don't have to. By the way, for anyone who ever does it, it's kind of funny sometimes. You're testifying, and you'll get somebody, some senator, who will come in, say their little piece, which is on TV, and then leave even before you answer it. And then you then you have other people that actually sit there and listen to the testimony. It does depend on who you're being represented. And I would say, for all the folks listening, your congressional people actually do sit and listen as opposed to come in, try to get a little FaceTime and walk away. So whether you're Republican or Democrat, we'll stay away from that for the show. But I would say, by and large, we are well represented in our area in D.C. So it's good for that.
1: Well, and we were able
24: to. As political as I'll get.
1: There you go. We were able to track down Dusty Johnson, and he got to talk about the farm folks that were there and what they said, what they did, and how it represented South Dakota.
24: Yeah, it is good. And I'll throw in one more thing, Bill. One of the things I'm very fearful of is we are losing shoulder belts more than we're gaining them.
1: Ooh.
24: And one of the things that we really do want to see is more shoulder belts going in. A lot of the ones that were planted in the 30s and the 40s and that, were getting too old, and of course when commodity prices went really high, there was a lot of producers that thought, you know what, I can expand my field if I get rid of them. I can square out a corner by getting rid of those old trees and not replant. So, you know, South Dakota, our conservation districts and that work hard in the state and in D.C., they're represented as well, to try to encourage and find resources to allow producers and new producers too to start getting in those belts, because not many people remember green jeans and very few people remember the 30s, but there's going to come a time where people are going to appreciate having those shoulder belts there. So we do want to see those replanted.
1: Well, and we appreciate tree. You do all that you do, and I know your students learn from you, and God bless you for all you are doing. And it makes me feel proud to have those people in D.C. And getting notoriety from people saying, why are our radio stations, why are our broadcasters not doing something in D.C.? Well, they didn't have somebody chew them out like they did me when they said, you need to be getting that business radio show on along with an ag business show, and that has made a difference.
24: Yep, it really has, Bill. You are well regarded, and by the way, for all the listeners, feared for the questions he might ask. Because I will say this is definitely unscripted, but I love it that way.
1: Well, and we do appreciate all that you have to say. And I've got to give a quick weather report because I couldn't get either one of my weather people to join me today. But listen to this, John. Chances of rain, 70% today, 60% tomorrow, 50% Wednesday, 80% on Thursday, 75% Friday, and 80% on Saturday and Sunday. Rain is coming.
24: It rains coming, and it's here, and you know what? It's going to be like some years. At a certain point, would the rain shut off again? There is nothing worse than too wet of a fall for drying beans. And then I can remember one year we couldn't get the corn out in the fields, and it just sat there over the winter. So, you know what? I wish we had some of this rain earlier. I'll take it now, but at a certain point, we need it to shut off too. But you know what? We have no control over the weather.
1: Just say a prayer or two.
24: I'll take the rain right now. And yes, everybody, your trees are very happy with this rain.
1: I figured that would be the last word. So thanks for making us happy with our trees.
24: Thank you, Bill. Have a good one.
1: All right. This is Monday. We're getting started. We got lots to talk about during this week. We have, you say, Farm Bureau tomorrow at 9 o'clock?
11: 10 o'clock.
1: 10 o'clock. So I've got to do the 9. So I'll be with a 9 to 10. Tomorrow, Farm Bureau will be the 10 to 11. And the Farmers Union will be back to do their show next month. So we like to follow in agriculture. They're happy to join us. They bring their own people, their own topics. But for the most part, we learn when they speak. And we hope, if you excuse the cough, we just appreciate you joining our show today and all week with all the people that went to D.C. and what they accomplished for South Dakota. For now, though, our time is up, and we thank you for yours.

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1: A big week in Washington and New York. I'm Lisa Brady, Fox News, as world leaders gather for the UN General Assembly, where President Trump will speak tomorrow before hosting a summit later this week with China's President Xi.
2: And here in New York, Treasury Secretary Scott Bessent has already met with Chinese Vice Premier over the weekend, laying the groundwork for the state visit and continuing to discuss trade and AI. President Trump's trade representative, Jameson Greer, also attended that meeting. Now, President Trump is also expected to meet with Ukrainian President Volodymyr Zelensky, where this morning Trump appeared to put more pressure on Russia to end the war in a social media post after a massive Ukrainian drone attack on Russia yesterday. And Trump will also meet with Persian Gulf allies in an attempt to bring the war with Iran to an end, too. Trump will also meet for the first time with Britain's new prime minister, as well as the new leader of Venezuela, Delcy Rodriguez.
1: Fox's Lucas Tomlinson at the UN. Iran's president expected to speak there Wednesday. Two attacks reported today in the Strait of Hormuz. A British maritime agency says the latest report it received was that an LPG tanker was hit with debris from unknown projectiles, but the ship is continuing to its next port of call. All crew are safe. Also just getting word of some flight disruptions at New Jersey's Newark and Teterboro airports and at Philadelphia International. The FAA pausing some flights because of an equipment issue leading to communication problems. Police in Austin, Texas, detaining several protesters after a Venezuelan man was shot and wounded by ICE officers, spurring hours of anti-ICE protests.
3: Police eventually fired pepper balls into the crowd to clear the area. The shooting happened around 1 p.m. local time following a traffic stop. Local officials say the 28-year-old victim was shot in the torso. He was taken to the hospital with serious injuries. We're told he's since been released and is now in ICE custody.
1: Fox's Marianne Rafferty. Homeland Security says he's here illegally with a final order of removal, but a lawyer for the man's family says he had a work permit. America is listening to Fox News.
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7: From the Kelo.com News Center, I'm Chuck Beck. Sioux Falls Mayor Christine Erickson has issued an executive order dealing with the flock cameras in the city. She hears the concerns of local residents, but Erickson also hears law enforcement concerns about public safety.
8: We've seen misuse in other communities, and we want to make sure that we've got all the audits in place, everything buttoned up to ensure that this tool is not abused and that we're able to keep Sioux Falls safe.
7: Attorney General Marty Jackley is working with legislative leaders to draft a plan for continued use of the cameras. A 16-year-old Aberdeen girl has been missing for more than a week. Aberdeen police are asking for help in locating Elisa Wooden Knife. People with information on Elisa's location should contact the Brown County Dispatch Center at 605-626-7911 or Crime Stoppers at 605-626-3500. We have her picture and more information at kelo.com. The proposed move of Smithfield Foods out of the Falls Park area is taking some of the charm out of living just outside city limits, and that's especially true for families living near Crooks. Other giants like CJ Schwann's, Amazon, and others are building in the area. neighbors of the developments are challenging a conditional use permit for the Smithfield plant. And you can find more on this story at SouthDakotaNewsWatch.org. Construction crews are working to wrap up most area road projects, but there's one major project that is just starting. Starting a week from today, the northbound off-ramp at I-229 and Minnesota Avenue will be closed for about 2 weeks to complete ramps and a temporary bridge. That will pave the way for crews to expand the intersections. Traffic will be detoured to Western or Cliff Avenues or to the 26th Street exit. And from the Kello.com News Center, I'm Chuck Beck.
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2: Here's your forecast update for the Sioux Falls area. Showers, drizzle, cloudy skies, and cool weather today. High temperature just 57 with an easterly wind at 10 to 15 miles per hour. That breeze out of the east continues tonight, a low temperature at 50. Tomorrow, we're going to rebound to about 60 in the afternoon and mostly cloudy skies. A little warmer on Wednesday back into the mid-60s. From the Storm Center at Kelloland TV, I'm Brian Karstens.
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10: Welcome in, Clay and Buck, Monday edition, here for the next 15 hours to hang out with all of you as we roll through what should be an awesome, hopefully, a week of lots of different news going on. We began with several different news stories. President Trump has banned a large collection of media outlets from being able to have access to the White House. That, of course, has got a lot of people fired up in the larger media ecosystem. We'll probably talk about that to a certain extent. We will break down everything coming out of the weekend. President Trump is meeting in New York City on the eve of a big UN summit. We got a deal with Greenland that came down during the course of Friday after we were hopping off the program. They are all of those different things underway. We've got a couple of guests. FBI Director Kash Patel will be with us at 1:30. Senator Ted Cruz at 2:00. As the Senate is still in session and trying to pass some bills, even as the House has left. We will get into all of those different storylines as we progress. But, Buck, the thing that stood out the most to me over the course of the weekend and then coupled with reading both the Wall Street Journal and New York Times this morning to get ready in conjunction with Axios and everything else, the money spigot has now been turned on. And Republicans, which is somewhat rare, are likely to be outspending Democrats between now and Election Day in most of the battlegrounds across the Senate and the 20-some-odd House seats that both parties recognize as being up for grabs. And so I think the question that

0: Sports is an amazing and precious institution in America. There's no other country on planet Earth that has anything remotely like college sports in the United States. It brings us together to cheer for our teams. You know, I was there in Austin for the UT Ohio State game. What an
1: I saw they were giving
0: game.
1: You giving big win for Texas, but I saw, Senator, you were getting some heat there when you were doing your interview.
0: You had a couple of Tallarico leftists who were screaming, but I'll tell you what, we also had 100,000 Longhorns that were beyond thrilled at that come-behind victory. And it's an example of why sports is so important, not just for the fans, but also for the young people. Every year, there are roughly 500,000 college athletes in America. The chaos that we have in college sports with the Wild West of the transfer portal and no eligibility rules and a spending spiral that almost every athletic program is losing tens of millions of dollars. We're seeing programs canceled every week. We're seeing women's sports and Olympic sports canceled. If Congress doesn't act, within a few years, 200,000 to 300,000 of those roster and scholarship slots are going away. That would be disastrous for millions of young men and women for whom college sports is a ticket to going to college, to getting life skills. They may never play in the NBA or the NFL, but sports sets them up for success in life. And so this is a bill designed to bring order to chaos, to protect the students, to protect the schools, to protect the fans, and to keep college sports alive and vibrant, and we're about to get a big, big bipartisan victory.
1: Good job.
2: Senator Cruz, before we let you go, you and Clay Travis, a game of one-on-one, who comes out on top? B-ball.
0: Anytime, any place, happy to do it. And if we can come up with some stakes, all the better. I love you, Clay, but bring it on.
2: I've seen Ted Cruz skyhook, Clay.
1: That'll be fun.
2: You'd be in trouble.
1: That'll be fun. Senator. By the way, Senator Cruz on the way out, the real UT is going to win this weekend in Knoxville. Tennessee takes down Texas.
0: That is a prediction. It doesn't happen to be the right one, but it is a prediction.
2: All right. We'll see you soon, Senator. See how Clay's prediction comes out there. Thank you, sir.
0: Take care. Thanks, guys.
2: The Preborn Network of Clinics has a nationwide team of people looking after the lives of unborn children. Between saving the lives of those babies and caring for the moms as well, it's a tall task. 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When a woman walks into one of Preborn's clinics, she's welcomed with open arms and introduced to her baby through an ultrasound. And for the first time, she sees life, not loss, and she's offered hope-filled choices. When she chooses life, Preborn continues walking with her for up to 2 years, providing maternity clothes, diapers, counseling, and so much more. There are hundreds of thousands of mothers-to-be in this situation today. 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Preborn is a 5-star rated charity. 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
1: Welcome back in, Bill in Johnson City. You got about 20 seconds here. Fire away. I love what you want to say.
16: Yeah, just listening to about Colin Kaepernick, and I was thinking, my golly, when I was 18 years old, we were standing at the AC station in Knoxville, Tennessee, going into the Army for a physical. Everybody's standing there, hundreds of us, with nothing on, our birthday suit. And there were 18 and 19-year-old young females who had just gone through their medical training in the military.
1: And y'all were getting paid a lot less than Colin Kaepernick was to be standing buck naked going into the military. It's a great point for everybody out there. If you didn't hear that audio, go back earlier in the show. 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
17: Minetti, and this is the Fox Business Report. Stocks are higher, powered by gains in AI firms. Interest rates on treasuries have also moderated, and crude oil prices are lower, though still elevated. Smart ringmaker Aura is getting ready to launch its stock on the NASDAQ. Reuters says the company's targeting a value of more than $15.5 billion. Its devices track health indicators like heart rate, sleep stages, and physical activity. The Wall Street Journal says Walt Disney is defying an industry slump by rolling out more promos and package deals. Attendance at parks was up 3% in the recent quarter. Compare that to Universal, Orlando Resort, and SeaWorld, which are both reporting weaker traffic. Among those promos, Disneyland Resort in California offered park hopping deals free for kids between the ages of 3 and 9. That's your Fox Business Report. I'm Angelo Bavaro, invested in you.
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28: Scattered showers and drizzle as we head through the rest of the day. Patchy fog as well. Otherwise, we're cloudy with a high in the mid to upper 50s and a northeast wind around 10 miles per hour. Cloudy tonight with drizzle, a low of 48 with a light east breeze. Then morning drizzle on Tuesday. Cloudy otherwise with a light southeast wind and a high on either side of 60. We'll try and be mostly cloudy at least for Wednesday. From the Storm Center, I'm meteorologist Adam Rudd.
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8: Yeah. The Markley, Van Camp, and Robbins Show. Jamie Markley, David Van Camp, Scott Robbins. And now, the five stories we're watching today.
9: Number five, Republican Representative Lauren Boebert has been accused of having relations with three staffers, including two women. She denies it, and then comes out that she's got a restraining order against the guy who made the complaint. That's been in place since 2022. So, yeah, yep. Probably is bogus. Mm-hmm. Number four, protests erupt in Austin, Texas, after an illegal alien with a final order of removal on the books was shot by ICE on the north side of town. He has been released from the hospital, but he is in ICE custody right now.
10: And ABC had that this morning, and it's very sad.
9: Yes. Well, and yeah, you got the mayor, you got all these people out there. The fake hunger strike guy, too. What's his name? Kassar? Remember the guy
10: went
9: who
10: for like 4 hours or something?
9: He skipped breakfast and lunch, and then
10: had
9: the pulse oximeter thing on his finger after. He's like pouring water over his head.
10: Yeah, a lot of us call that intermittent fasting.
9: The
11: pulse ox thing was the best.
9: Yeah. This is an outrage. We don't even really know what happened other than the guy was stopped by authorities. And I guess he ran off and something happened and he got shot. I'd like to know the full story because maybe there is something improper about the way that was handled. I don't know. And neither of these jackasses.
11: Guy was door dashing?
9: Yeah, he was door dashing.
11: Yeah.
10: Again, if you're fearing for your life from ICE because they just might randomly shoot people, you probably shouldn't run from them.
9: Right. We'll see where that goes.
11: Well, unless you've got a reason to run.
9: Yeah. Number three, Democrat Representative Ilhan Omar has filed a bill that would redirect $140 billion from DHS and send it to, quote, invest in communities impacted by immigration operations.
10: Haven't you done enough?
9: Right. Number two, the U.S. has made an agreement with Greenland to stop Chinese and Russian influence and increase a U.S. security presence. And then number one, nice. President Trump has banned CNN, Politico, and MS Now from the press pool. They're suing him now, and major TV networks are effectively boycotting covering the White House until further notice. Yes.
11: See how long that lasts. Yeah.
9: I don't even think that's the biggest story of the day, but I'm told by our superiors in media that that is.
11: Well, it was the big one.
9: Something involving us. All right, those are the top five stories that we're watching.
12: For a lot of people.
9: Those are the top five stories that we're watching today, Scott.
11: Download the Prize Picks app today. 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
10: Did you watch any of the 60 Minutes interview with Lindsey Clancy's ex-husband, new wife?
11: Yeah.
10: It's just, it's sad.
11: Well, it's sad. It is sad. And he was a lot more composed than I would have been.
10: Well, especially with not everybody. A lot of people are like, he's fucked.
11: Oh, yeah. And he dealt with that. And, you know, I understand. I mean, holy smokes. What did I do?
10: I know. And it's still the amazing part of the story is the amount of women that were out on the street supporting and what people would post on social media.
11: Oh, yeah.
10: Like a sickness in the country.
9: Yeah.
10: Mm-hmm. Holy smokes, man. Okay. Much more to get to. Oh, we got to get into Trump's Greenland announcement. It's a big deal. And around to What's Your Story coming up.

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1: The grain's in positive territory to begin the trading week. 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New crop November soybeans up 24.5 cents at 13.28. December corn up 15.5 at 5.43. Minneapolis spring wheat, December, up a nickel on the day at 7.46 1/4. 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Cattle on feed from Friday afternoon, 11.2 million head on feed, down 1%. 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
10: Scattered showers and drizzle as we head through the rest of the day. Patchy fog as well. Otherwise, we're cloudy with a high in the mid to upper 50s and a northeast wind around 10 miles per hour. Cloudy tonight with drizzle, a low of 48 with a light east breeze. Then morning drizzle on Tuesday, cloudy otherwise with a light southeast wind and a high on either side of 60. We'll try and be mostly cloudy at least for Wednesday. From the Storm Center, I'm meteorologist Adam Rudd.
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0: Okay. Before our news update, Scott, for you. There's Guns N' Roses doing Wichita Lineman live.
2: Okay. All right. Now
0: see? Not a fever dream you had.
2: It's fantastic. I was afraid I did.
0: Yeah.
16: It's pretty good, man.
2: In my dream, I was like, okay, quit! Stop!
0: It's hard to top the Glenn Campbell original.
2: Well, it is. The guy could not only play, but he could sing.
0: Oh, man. All right, news update, David Van Camp.
1: Well, I thought this was funny on CNN. You know, they're like wall-to-wall, basically, on being banned from the White House press briefing room, and the temper tantrum's on, blah, blah, blah. And guess who they figured out how to tie this into?
0: I can't guess.
1: Natalie Harp. Now they're reporting Natalie Harp was showing him graphics last week of negative Politico coverage. He was also upset by TV clips that he saw. Because there's
0: so
1: been
0: this is a young lady that they're trying to link to Trump. That yeah. There's something going on between the two of them.
2: Yeah, they blanket. He's Linus's blanket. She is to Trump. That's what I've been told.
0: It's but more than just a blanket.
2: The secure. Yeah.
0: Like there's something else going on.
2: Oh, there couldn't be.
0: Well, I wouldn't say couldn't.
2: Oh, I don't think.
0: I don't think there's anything going on, but look, to say yeah. it's no, I wouldn't say that.
2: Right. I don't know.
0: What do you mean?
2: It just sounded funny to me and fishy when it came out. I don't.
0: Oh yeah,
2: it
0: I
2: now.
0: Don't believe it. Don't get me wrong. Any of it.
2: Oh, yes. I suppose anything's possible.
0: That's
2: yes.
0: all I'm saying.
2: Lauren yes. Boebert involved.
0: Oh boy, okay. Let's just get yeah. the Nimrods. Here we go.
17: When the going gets tough.
18: Damn it, this is too hard.
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18: I love the poorly educated.
0: Man, this is crazy. Nimrods in the News, 32-year-old dude in Florida, Anthony Gordon, arrested after an altercation with his girlfriend. It all started of him passing the gas in the sack.
2: Ugh.
0: Girlfriend said, stop farting. That set him off. So they started arguing. Called her some mean names. She spit at him. He started strangling her.
2: God.
0: Oh, my gosh. So cops are called. He's been arrested. And then he admitted, he said, I choked her dumb bleep after she spit on me. And that's Nimrod's in the News.
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22: A rough day for a lot of air travelers. Lisa Brady, Fox News, after a telecom issue led to ground stops around the Northeast.
23: FAA Administrator Brian Bedford said the original cause of New York metro area airport disruptions was a below-ground construction mishap severing backup fiber connections.
24: Somewhere between New Brunswick, New Jersey and Newark, New Jersey.
23: Those links were supposed to kick in when primary circuits failed, but couldn't because they were cut. Airports in Boston and Philadelphia also experienced multiple delays. Bedford said as modernizations are made, this kind of issue isn't surprising.
24: We are still an analog system. We are addressing it. We're creating the infrastructure to go digital.
23: But he says more money from Congress is needed to do that.
22: Fox's Gernot Scott, ripple effect delays have continued as repairs are made and today's ground stops are lifted. President Trump set to meet with New York City's mayor ahead of multiple meetings planned with world leaders as he arrives for the UN General Assembly in New York, where he'll speak tomorrow. A Venezuelan man is in ICE custody after being shot by an ICE agent during a traffic stop in Austin, Texas over the weekend.
25: We are fed up with ICE and DHS telling us lies about what has happened in these incidents where people are being murdered and shot.
22: Kate Lincoln Goldfinch is an attorney for the family of Wilbur Perez. Homeland Security says he's in the U.S. illegally and has a final order of removal and that the shooting remains under investigation. Perez's family has said he had a work permit. Paramount reaches a settlement in the antitrust lawsuit that's been holding up its $81 billion merger with Warner Brothers. 12 states and Hollywood writers who challenged the buyout agree to the settlement. Terms include a pledge to increase film production in the U.S. and commit funding to help support displaced workers, but a judge's approval is still needed. Wall Street rallies, the Dow up 367 at the bell. 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
1: A 49-year-old Sioux Falls woman is being held on several charges, including kidnapping and indecent exposure. Police Information Officer Aaron Benson says Jacqueline Pengua was threatening children near an apartment complex at 2nd and Elmwood Friday evening while she was naked and carrying a gun.
5: Investigating the incident further, officers found that a neighbor in the area had saw the woman holding on to a 2-year-old child and actually started to walk this child away from another group of children. Thankfully, the neighbor intervened and the child was able to get away from the woman and return to their apartment.
1: Benson says Pengua also allegedly tried to entice other children, asking them if they'd like to be kidnapped, but the children escaped. Police couldn't find the firearm that she was reportedly carrying. The Attorney General's Division of Criminal Investigation is looking into an officer-involved shooting that happened in Wagner yesterday. A Wagner police officer fired at a suspect, but there were no injuries. The suspect involved is 30-year-old Travis Sixtoes of Wagner. Sioux Falls police have identified the victim of a single-car accident that happened early yesterday morning. Jonathan Chase failed to negotiate the curve at 12th and Grange at about 3 a.m. His vehicle rolled and collided with the concrete structure. And local officials say absentee voting is popular so far. Minnehaha County Auditor Leah Anderson says the first day of absentee voting on Friday drew a good crowd of voters.
6: So we were surprised that we had a pretty good turnout for first day of absentee. I think our attendance or the people that came in to vote, it was probably around 160, which is a little high on a first day of voting.
1: The Minnehaha County Auditor's Office will receive voters during business hours leading up to Election Day. From the Kello.com News Center, I'm Tom Rooney.
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8: Scattered showers and then a persistent drizzle as we go through the rest of the afternoon. A high in the mid to upper 50s with a northeast wind around 10 miles per hour. Cloudy with that drizzle sticking around for a little while longer. 48 the low with an east wind at 5 to 10 miles per hour. Morning drizzle on Tuesday, then cloudy overall. A light southeast wind with a high on either side of 60. From the Storm Center at Kelloland TV, I'm meteorologist Adam Murray.
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0: The Markley, Van Camp, and Robbins Show. Jamie Markley, David Van Camp, Scott Robbins. All right, so the press freaking out. They took my badge away. First Amendment.
1: This can't happen. This is so funny. So President Trump has banned CNN, Politico, MS Now from the press pool. They're suing. There's basically a boycott going on of other television networks because of this. Day one of the ban, there was dazzling coverage. I don't remember who this reporter is, but Jonathan Capehart is the guy back in the studio, and we've got to get this information to our audience.
12: Okay, roll it.
13: I attempted to scan my badge, which we have to do and able to get into the White House grounds. It did not work. There was a red beeping light, and so the officer asked me to hand over my badge. He said that it was disabled. I asked why I was not able to get inside. He said it was above him. And then our producer after me also scanned her badge, and it actually worked. She was able to get through and into the White House. But I want to say not just me, but also our photographer had their badge taken this morning.
28: Kayla, I just want to make sure I heard you correctly. You said your badge was denied, but another producer was able to get in?
13: She was, and I asked.
28: And MS Now producer. Go on.
13: An MS Now producer. And I asked, we are both with the same network, and they took a look at their computer, the two officers, and they said they weren't sure what was going on, but at the end of the day, they had to take my badge because it was disabled.
1: Sorry, differently abled, by the way. Don't use ableist language over here.
12: Yeah, no kidding.
2: You got special parking privileges.
1: Yes.
2: Yeah. The badge did.
0: Well, Capehart was ready to pounce.
1: Oh, yeah.
0: Are we being singled out here?
2: Oh, yeah, yeah. He was setting it up, wasn't he?
0: Oh, yeah.
2: He had the hammer in his hand. Oh, yeah. Had to pull back.
12: Yeah. It's really sad. You know, Trump talked about this, too. I don't know if you heard his statement on it from the other day.
1: It just cracks me up. And I know the left, you know, freaks out when he says stuff like this. But this was part.
9: I don't think somebody should be allowed to come in and write fake stories, the fake news. And that's why they have no credibility. That's why. So I had 96% negative coverage during the election, and I won. Because they have no credibility. I got 96. I guess NBC was 93% negative. So 93, with all of the victories I've had, everything's been a victory. It's all been a victory. And I won the election like nobody's ever seen anything like it. I get no, they never write a good story. They won't write a story, but I just reduced drug prices by 40, 50, 60, 70, 80%. I will get a good story out of these people. From some of them, I will. I'll get one from him. I'll get one from him. I'll get a few of them. But it's sick. I mean, there's something wrong with a country that can allow people to write purposely negative stories. Now, if they want to write them, that's fine. But I don't have to let them into my, into the people's house.
1: Oh, man. Cue the freak out.
0: Oh, yeah.
1: Of course.
0: Hey, you got Jake Tapper up there. Oh, my gosh. This is authoritarian language. I don't have to. You almost said my house.
1: Uh-huh. Yeah.
0: It's like, meanwhile,
1: Mexico's going to ban you, Jake, from ever holding any sort of fishing pole again.
0: I know. It's like, Mr. Like, let's have Dr. Anthony Fauci over for dinner.
1: Right.
0: And let's go fly fishing with Gavin Newsom. Mm-hmm. Bias me? What? No. I wrote
1: trying
0: the book.
1: To get out of the, trying to get out of the office, you know, and have some really good reporting. And people open up when, you know, they're not on a studio set. I mean, sure, there's cameras and lighting around when we're fly fishing, but people open up and really get to talk.
0: Right.
1: Who believes that bullcrap? Whatever, Jake.
2: I'd be a little nervous if I was fly fishing with Gavin Newsom because he swings his hands all the time.
1: Oh, yeah, he's got
2: have it in demonstrative... his hand with a hook on the end of it doing that stuff. No thanks.
0: Get a hook in the face, yeah.
2: Exactly.

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11: The Markley, Van Camp, and Robbins Show. 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
12: One, two, three, four, five.
0: All right, number five. Republican Representative Lauren Boebert is accused of having relations with three staffers, including two chicks.
13: No.
0: Now, she denies it. She's had a restraining order against the guy who made that claim since 2022. So it's bogus. And I know a lot of guys who really shouldn't be admitting this, but they're very disappointed. You see Matt Gaetz. Matt Gaetz had posted something like, yeah, I demand somebody like show me the full video. I'm like, oh, come on, man. Don't be a creep.
1: He can't help himself.
0: No, because he's a creep.
1: Yeah.
11: But you post it.
1: Of course.
0: Yeah.
1: Anything for attention right now for old Matt.
0: Number four, protests in Austin, Texas after an illegal alien with a final order of removal on the books was shot by ICE on the north side of town. Apparently he tried to flee a traffic stop while delivering a DoorDash order.
11: Very committed to his job, apparently.
0: Number three, Democrat Representative Ilhan Omar has filed a bill that would redirect $140 billion from DHS and send it to, quote, invest in communities impacted by immigration operations.
11: Haven't you taken enough money?
0: Yeah. Number two, President Trump has banned CNN, Politico, and MS Now from the press pool. They're suing him, and major TV networks are effectively boycotting covering the president right now in a show of solidarity. And number one.
11: And that hurts him how?
1: Right.
0: Right. Number one, the U.S. has made an agreement with Greenland to stop Chinese and Russian influence and also increase U.S. security presence there. Arctic security is the Wild West of the future.
1: There you go. I need a T-shirt with that on it. Arctic security.
0: There, that was an unreleased Rush track.
11: Sounds like it. Yeah. No kidding. Yes.
1: Arctic security.
11: Where are the polar bears?
0: Those are the top five stories that we're watching today. 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
11: So Ed Sheeran. Both of you had the same reaction.
1: I know. It's just...
11: All right, can you give the synopsis of the whole story,
0: okay,
11: David?
0: Okay, so what, his opening act, a one-hit wonder named Macklemore, had been doing a bunch of stuff about, you know, free Palestine, hates Israel. He had dressed up in what some have called Jew face. And so he wound up getting booted off the tour because stadiums were not going to allow him to perform.
11: Like Robert Kraft.
1: Who owns the stadium.
0: Yeah.
11: Who, by the way, said, I'd like to sit down with Macklemore.
0: Yeah.
11: And talk with him. As far as I know, he hasn't taken him up on the offer yet.
0: No. And so Ed Sheeran at a recent concert, he's been under a lot of pressure.
11: Mm-hmm.
0: On social media to speak out against genocide, Gaza, and he did it, and it looks like a hostage video.
11: Pretty much, yeah.
14: Now, I want to address the question of where I stand in the situation in Israel and Palestine, and whether my doing this concert here tonight implies where I stand.
15: Right here.
14: And I cannot hide how I feel about it anymore. What happened in Israel and then the Nome Music Festival on October 7th was horrific and compounded centuries of Jewish pain. What is happening in Gaza is catastrophic and unjustifiable and disproportionate. Our hearts have been broken by the scale of devastation and loss of civilians' lives, of children's lives. And the systemic injustice you're seeing unfold in the West Bank cannot be overlooked. I am already speaking to people across the spectrum to work out how to make a contribution that helps victims of these terrible times, and listening and learning, because I do not know enough.
16: Please don't boycott me. I'll say whatever you want. Please come to my shows.
1: I'm begging out loud.
11: Gosh, is that
1: can't have it both ways, dude.
11: All right. Update on that. And what's your story coming up?

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13: Yo, man.
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13: 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Prize Picks, run your game. Hey. That one, I thought I had the copy in front of me. And
15: it's supposed to say bet, Scott.
13: Wrong. Yeah. Okay.
16: That's an automatic. That's an automatic ejection.
13: Actually. Well, I know all about skill games. I play them all the time, so there you go.
16: News update, David Van Camp.
15: In the Northeast, a lot of travel problems happening right now. Apparently, you're having a full ground stop going on at major airports, JFK, Newark, etc. And it has to do, evidently, with a construction crew cutting a fiber line.
16: Uh-oh.
15: And they're getting it back up and running. But this is particularly bad timing because you've got a bunch of world leaders coming in from all over the place for the UN General Assembly.
16: And yeah, that's not good.
15: Yeah, so communications went down for a little while. Had to be diverted.
16: Okay. Not long ago, David, you were talking about this singer, Paloma Faith. Mm-hmm. And again, what did she say about Ed Sheeran? She was very upset.
15: Ed Sheeran should not shy away from hating the Jews because you should say free Palestine. And she said that she says free Palestine to her kids every night.
16: Yes. By the way, she was married. This would have been, I don't know, 20-some years ago. She's like 45 now, something like that. They were separated after 8 months. And then divorced in 2009. And then with her partner, she had a couple of kids, but that relationship ended after 10 years. And then she gave birth to another kid earlier this year. That's from a music venue guy.
13: Well.
16: What?
13: Father's Day is very confusing.
16: There's a couple of them.
13: Mm-hmm.
16: But that doesn't mean she can't be, you know, a good singer or whatever. So if you're wondering, okay, I've never heard of this person. What do they sound like? To give you an idea, I don't think there's any cussing in this one. Just get to it already.
17: If you don't mean nothing, what we got no hold on me.
16: Well, and here's the thing. If I just heard that, I'd be like, well, that's not bad. That's pretty good.
13: It's Amy Winehouse, Sideways.
15: Yeah, it's total ripoff.
16: I'm not saying it's not. I'm just saying, not bad. But I can't hear it well now because of the idiotic things that she said.
13: Even the production sounds like Amy Winehouse, doesn't it?
16: Yeah.
13: Wow.
16: Okay.
13: Boxy drum sounds. Yeah, that old 60s sort of.
16: And you don't like that. I happen to like it.
13: No.
16: You don't like it.
13: No, not really.
16: All right, we got to get to Nimrods. Here we go.
18: When the going gets tough.
19: Damn it, this is too hard.
18: The dumb get dumber.
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21: I love the poorly educated.
16: But you like TLC. There's some things you can't argue
13: taste,
16: right?
13: I like waterfalls.
16: Yeah, okay.
13: I like that song.
16: Yeah, okay. Nimrod's in the news. For time's sake, make it fast. 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Is it somebody had a bad round, was drinking it away, got a little slippery with the pedal? I don't know. Investigation underway, and that's Nimrod's in the news.
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24: Midterm messaging on the move. I'm Lisa Brady, Fox News. Days after a Trump visit to North Carolina, Vice President Vance in Greensboro.
25: Do we want a man who will stand up fearlessly to these lunatics, or do we want one of these lunatics who pretends to be a moderate?
24: Rallying in support of Republican candidates, including former RNC chair turned Senate hopeful Michael Whatley, who's up against former Democratic Governor Roy Cooper.
26: You hear a lot from Democrats about lowering costs, but promises of big government could scare off moderates and swing voters they're trying to court. But they also promise an aggressive agenda of investigations. A focus on probes could drown out anything Democrats say about the economy.
24: Fox's Chad Pergram on Capitol Hill. President Trump meeting with New York City's Democratic Socialist mayor before turning his attention to the UN General Assembly, where he speaks tomorrow, a day before a speech from Iran's president. President Trump also planning to meet with Gulf allies. A call for change and answers in Austin, Texas, after a Venezuelan man was shot and wounded by an ICE officer over the weekend. After receiving hospital treatment, Wilbur Perez is in ICE custody.
27: I don't care if you're Democrat or Republican. We all believe the federal government should not be allowed to shoot you and then disappear you from the country so that no one can be held responsible.
24: Texas Democratic Congressman Greg Kassar, the shooting spurring hours of anti-ICE protests. Fox's Brooke Taylor.
28: Protesters, they blocked the streets, and officers eventually had to use tear gas to break up the crowd. Now, sources tell me that ICE officers ran the vehicle's license plate, and they found it was registered to a Venezuelan illegal migrant with a final deportation order. They then tried to stop the driver. Now, DHS hasn't shared what happened next.
24: For now, multiple agencies are investigating. 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
3: From the Kello.com News Center, I'm Tom Rooney. A 49-year-old Sioux Falls woman is being held on several charges, including kidnapping and indecent exposure. Police Information Officer Aaron Benson says Jacqueline Pengua was threatening children near an apartment complex at 2nd and Elmwood Friday evening while she was naked and carrying a gun.
4: Investigating the incident further, officers found that a neighbor in the area had saw the woman holding on to a 2-year-old child and actually started to walk this child away from another group of children. Thankfully, the neighbor intervened and the child was able to get away from the woman and return to their apartment.
3: Benson says Pengua also allegedly tried to entice other children, asking them if they would like to be kidnapped, but the children escaped. Police couldn't find the firearm she was reportedly carrying. A 16-year-old Aberdeen girl has been missing for more than a week. Aberdeen police are asking for help in locating Alyssa Woodenknife. We have her picture and more information at Kello.com. Absentee voting is open for the general election. As measured by the first day, Minnehaha County Auditor Leah Anderson says it's higher than expected.
5: So we were surprised that we had a pretty good turnout for first day of absentee. I think our attendance or the people that came in to vote, it was probably around 160, which is a little high on a first day of voting.
3: The Minnehaha County Auditor's Office will receive absentee voters during business hours leading up to Election Day. And construction crews are working to wrap up most area road projects, but there's one major project that's just beginning. Starting a week from today, the northbound off-ramp at I-229 and Minnesota Avenue will be closed for about 2 weeks to complete ramps and a temporary bridge. From the Kello.com News Center, I'm Tom Rooney.
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6: Scattered showers and then a persistent drizzle as we go through the rest of the afternoon. A high in the mid to upper 50s with a northeast wind around 10 miles per hour. Cloudy with that drizzle sticking around for a little while longer. 48 the low with an east wind at 5 to 10 miles per hour. Morning drizzle on Tuesday, then cloudy overall. A light southeast wind with a high on either side of 60. From the Storm Center at Kelloway and TV, I'm meteorologist Adam Murray.
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16: The Markley, Van Camp, and Robbins Show. Jamie Markley, David Van Camp, Scott Robbins. So, David, you have a clip of one of Scott's favorites.
13: I got so many.
16: Yeah.
15: Rachel Maddow.
13: There you go. Now we're on to something. Yep.
15: President Trump has banned CNN, Politico, and MS Now from the press pool, saying they're suing him on First Amendment grounds, blah, blah, blah. And it goes, MS Now's Peter Alexander and Rachel Maddow brought up that Chinese President Xi Jinping was visiting, and he tied these two together.
16: Interesting.
8: China, a country that has a long history of repressing independent thinkers, the press broadly, it just does not exist. So it's notable that this the president welcomed Xi here. He's sort of taking a page from Xi Jinping and from China here. You've studied authoritarian leaders. Is this what the president is sort of trying to replicate?
9: I mean, it's one of the things that he said he admires, right, about authoritarian leaders in China and elsewhere, is the fact that they rule with an iron fist. And one of the practical things that is meant by that kind of a phrase and by that type of authoritarian leadership is that you don't allow criticism. You don't allow dissent. You don't allow people to disagree with the official line. And you certainly don't allow reporters access to free information about the behavior of their leaders and their government.
16: Oh, you mean like the Biden administration did with Twitter and YouTube?
13: I didn't realize
16: any sort of dissent when it came to COVID and the vaccines.
13: I didn't realize Rachel was an authority on those subjects.
15: Oh yeah, well she's been studying.
13: She's been studying these authoritative figures for years now.
16: Yeah,
13: she just sits at home and the weekends just studies. Wow,
15: she does.
16: Well, the way she was on top of the whole Russia hoax.
13: Yes,
16: she peddled that lie for years.
15: Yep. Yes,
16: never apologized.
13: Nope. Well, they peddled the COVID lies, too.
16: Yes, they did.
13: Take the shot. You don't have to worry. You won't get it. You won't pass it.
16: You know, Maze Moron X has been on this as far as CNN, like putting the montage together of just lying BS. I don't know. Did you see the whole CNN montage from October 31st, 2024?
13: No, I'm not.
16: When Trump criticized Liz Cheney for being warmongers, constantly pushed for war. And then he said the line about wondering if Cheney would still be so brave if she was the one facing the guns. And at no point did Trump call for Liz Cheney to be executed by a firing squad.
13: No.
16: But then every CNN host said that that's what he said. And then he ended up with the receipts of all that, which is pretty funny.
10: Extreme, suggesting the former Republican congresswoman should be fired upon.
12: Breaking news, Trump under investigation for saying, quote, war hawk Liz Cheney should be fired upon.
14: Donald Trump declaring before a crowd that Cheney should be put before a firing line.
17: With the battle over women voters raging, Donald Trump suggests putting Liz Cheney in the firing line.
19: What's your response to Donald Trump saying she should be fired, that Liz Cheney should be fired upon?
20: He basically called for executing Liz Cheney.
21: Talking about a firing squad for a fellow Republican, fellow American.
22: He's saying quite explicitly and unambiguously that Liz Cheney should be shot, should be executed by firing squad.
15: That's a thing that didn't happen, actually.
16: Exactly.
13: One of the many things that didn't happen.
16: Right.
13: These guys.
16: I know. Yep. Yeah, another one, too. This was all Aaron Burnett. This was right before we hit Iran's nuclear facilities last year. But she was saying at the time, there's no need. They're not close to having a nuclear weapon. But then after we were done, she's like, well, they can still have it. And then, you know, what is current day? And you go through the whole
12: thing. This timeline of Iran being a few weeks away from a nuclear bomb is in direct contradiction to CNN's reporting. According to U.S. intelligence assessments, Iran is 3 years away from being able to produce a nuclear weapon if they wanted to. So the facts on Iran getting a nuclear weapon do not bear out the claim at the heart of what has put the world on the verge of world war.
16: Okay, that was before the strike, right?
13: Yep.
16: Now, after the strike,
12: Iran's uranium may still be intact and in Iranian control. 408 kilograms of it. Now, enough, theoretically, according to experts, to make 9 nuclear weapons.
20: Only set back the Iranian nuclear program by months. We got to call it like it is. It's a big deal.
12: Sources tell CNN there is no U.S. intelligence that Iran is building missiles that could soon hit the United States. That's a really big deal. This time,
16: dude,
13: I'm so confused after hearing all that.
16: Yeah. It's whatever the Trump administration is saying at the time, they take the opposite. Mm-hmm. Yeah, I mean,

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13: Scattered showers and drizzle as we head through the rest of the day. Patchy fog as well. Otherwise, we're cloudy with a high in the mid to upper 50s and a northeast wind around 10 miles per hour. Cloudy tonight with drizzle, a low of 48 with a light east breeze. Then morning drizzle on Tuesday, cloudy otherwise with a light southeast wind and a high on either side of 60. We'll try and be mostly cloudy at least for Wednesday. From the Storm Center, I'm meteorologist Adam Rudd.
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5: The Markley Van Camp and Robbins Show, Jerry Markley, David Van Camp, Scott Robbins, and now the five stories we're watching today.
6: All right, number five, state attorneys general have agreed to a settlement in the Paramount merger lawsuit. Paramount and Warner Brothers Discovery now expected their $110 billion media mega merger to take effect early October. But the settlement does require Paramount to set up a new editorial independence board to support CBS's and CNN's continued editorial independence to ensure independent, objective, fact-based recording, or reporting, rather.
5: Okay.
6: Yeah, okay. Get right on that. That was what the whole fight was really about. It was who controls CNN. Because even though CNN doesn't have a huge audience on the air, they have massive reach online. And liberals don't want to give that up.
5: Got it.
6: Number four, protests erupted in Austin after an illegal alien with a final order of removal on the books was shot by ICE on the north side of town, apparently tried to flee. Don't know what else happened in that interaction, but they've all decided, the activists and the mayor of Austin, have decided that this was obviously just an attempted murder. Number three, Lindsey Clancy's lawyer is now asking a judge to investigate the phone data of the sole juror who voted against acquitting the killer mom. Hey, I want to know if he was on his phone during deliberations.
5: Oh, my gosh.
6: They're just dragging this dude through the mud.
7: Really, they are. I mean, that's really outrageous.
6: Number two, President Trump has banned CNN, Politico, and MS Now from the press pool. They're suing him now, and major TV networks are effectively boycotting covering the White House now in solidarity. And then number one, the U.S. has made an agreement with Greenland to stop the Chinese and Russian influence and increase a U.S. security presence.
5: Okay. William Shatner, you heard about this before, was going to do some metal performances from his metal album.
7: Yeah.
5: So he was doing Metallica and Ozzy. You've seen it already, huh?
7: Yeah.
5: What would you think of it? Fun? Mm. No.
7: Oh, it's
5: fun, I guess. Kind of buried there. So he's kind of like speaking, but
7: terrible recording, but yes.
6: Yeah, you hear it, yeah.
5: Yeah, that wasn't very good.
7: He was speaking it.
5: Yeah, like when he was doing Enter Sandman.
7: Yeah.
5: He was off a beat there, at least.
7: Yeah.
5: But the crowd was trying to help him out, it seemed like, a little bit.

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3: The major averages starting the week on a strong note as key tech names advanced and oil prices and treasury yields slid. The NASDAQ closing up 599 points to notch a new all-time high. The Dow climbing 366 points and the S&P 500 rising 114 points. Shares of Advanced Micro Devices jumping as the chipmaker crossed a major milestone, topping a $1 trillion market valuation. Investors continue betting on its expanding role in AI computing. Shares of Intel, ARM Holdings, and Meta also soaring. Shares of Novo Nordisk close lower as investor doubt persists over the weight loss drug giant's strategy. The Ozempic maker outlining 2030 goals, including five multi-blockbuster drugs, industry-level revenue growth, a greater focus on oral GLP-1s, and 60 million patients globally. That's your Fox Business Report. I'm Angelo Bavaro, invested in you.
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12: Scattered showers and then a persistent drizzle as we go through the rest of the afternoon. A high in the mid to upper 50s with a northeast wind around 10 miles per hour. Cloudy with that drizzle sticking around for a little while longer. 48 the low with an east wind at 5 to 10 miles per hour. Morning drizzle on Tuesday, then cloudy overall. A light southeast wind with a high on either side of 60. From the Storm Center at Kello and TV, I'm meteorologist Adam Moran.
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14: The Markley, Van Camp, and Robbins Show. I'm Jamie Markley, the Gen Xer. David Van Camp, the Millennial. The Sexy Boomer, that's Scott Robbins.
15: Yo.
14: David, you were talking earlier. You got some clips from the 60 Minutes interview with Patrick Clancy.
15: Yeah.
14: You're like, I don't know what to do with this.
15: Dude,
14: it's just sad.
15: It is so sad. You know, because this is a guy who, you know, had been trying to take care of his wife the best way he knew how when she was going through some stuff, obviously. Mm-hmm. Some serious depression that they were trying to get her help. She was lying to doctors, doctor shopping, all that stuff. Terrible case.
14: Mm-hmm.
15: And then he goes home one day and finds out that she's murdered his three children. And then you've got crazy people on the internet saying he did it.
14: Yeah.
15: Either explicitly he did it or he, like, she wouldn't have done it if he did A, B, or C. And it's like, really?
14: And that came up in the interview, the conspiracy theories part.
15: Yeah.
16: An online swarm of sleuths and influencers has been dissecting every detail of the case, developing theories that portray him as uncaring, unfaithful, and even the murderer of his children.
17: How do you respond to people who have that idea about you?
18: It's deeply harmful to the legacy of my children. It is a huge distraction from what really matters here, which is perinatal mental health. And it's done real harm to real people, myself included, but also others.
17: How does it affect you directly, the stuff that's out there online?
18: It's painful to see, and it makes it difficult to be in public. And it's possible that some of those people, after seeing lie after lie after lie, they start to believe it, and that's what we're left with.
14: Yeah, you got to think, man, this is putting me and my current wife in jeopardy in some sort of way.
15: Yeah,
14: there's a lot of lunatics out there.
15: It is.
14: Oh, my gosh.
15: Well, paparazzi's, like, taking pictures of them whenever they do show their face in public. It's leave him alone, man.
14: I know, man.
15: He's been through such an unimaginable tragedy. And he is still defending his ex-wife.
19: Yeah.
15: Because he's suing medical providers.
14: Yeah. Well, he said that, too, as far as, you know, it came up starting a new family with his new wife. And I know, you know, people are going to feel strongly about it. Isn't that part of just moving on?
19: Yeah.
15: Yeah.
14: Trying to do the best you can.
16: Yeah, they got married in New York City this April.
17: Do you think you help him carry that grief?
20: I hope.
17: Do you think she helps you carry that grief?
18: Yeah. Yeah. I mean, 100%. It's... My life has changed since I met Rachel in such a positive way.
20: I always try to take some of the weight from Pat. I always want to strive to do that. I know I can't bring his kids back. But if I can honor them and allow Pat to grieve but also just continue to honor them in the present, I guess that's all I can do.
14: All right, pause there for a second. So I'm thinking about this guy. He's coming home to an empty house, empty apartment, wherever he lives, all the time, just to have somebody else there to talk to would make a huge difference. And for her to knowing I'm taking this on, I forget
19: that's,
14: which part of the dating
19: she
14: finds
19: out. That's the amazing thing to me.
14: Yeah.
19: Knowing what she knows.
14: Yeah.
19: And taking it on, that grief aspect on from him is remarkable.
14: Well, and I know a lot of people will have opinions about it. Well, she's just after the money. She's this. What? Who knows, man? You can't get inside somebody's head, but just from the surface, she's taken on a lot.
15: Well, she's also doing very well for herself as well in her career.
14: There you go.
19: It's not like she needed the money.
15: Right.
19: Yeah.
14: So here's the rest of what they were talking about.
17: And you guys are starting a family.
20: Yeah.
17: What are you going to tell your child about their brothers and sister?
18: I think every parent can agree you have different relationships with your kids, but they're all your kids. And I can't wait to tell them about their brothers and sister.
14: Yeah. Seems like the best thing you could do. Mm-hmm.
15: And how's that conversation? I can't even imagine having that conversation with your kids.
19: No. No.
14: That would be way in the future. Yeah. I don't know what age is appropriate, but it's all ways in.
19: At some point, you got to tell them.
14: Oh, yeah.
19: You know, but I don't, again.
14: Well, you're afraid that they're going to find out
19: right, at school. Yeah, from someone else.
14: Yeah.
19: You can't handle the narrative that way. So it's a horrible situation.
14: But like David said, he also defends Lindsey Clancy.
19: Well, he doesn't have any hate in his heart or whatever, yeah. And
14: like, I had to forgive her. It was going to eat me up.
19: Yeah. And he was asked about her forgiving him or whatever, and she's like, no, I've never heard that from her.
14: Oh, that she said, would you please forgive me? She never asked for it.
19: No.
14: Right. Yeah. Which kind of crap.
19: Which I thought was interesting, too.
14: Yeah. No doubt. All right. I feel like we've got to lighten it before we go into trifecta.
19: Yeah.
14: Oh, here's a conversation online. You know, today is a mini golf day.
19: Oh, yeah?
14: Yeah. I think I was called a jerk one time for saying, no, dudes don't go play mini golf together, because it was suggested one time. I'm like, no.
19: Yeah. I don't disagree with you on that. I've never asked a guy to go play mini golf with me.
14: It's like it's more for kids. If you want to go play regular golf, that's cool. Or even driving range. But
19: back in the days I was boozing hard, I probably would have said, okay, you got the booze? We got to...
14: But at the same time, it would be like, we're playing for $20. We would have bet on it.
19: Yeah, that's true.
14: There would have been something like that involved if we were going to do it.
19: Yeah.
14: So then the conversation online is it okay, like cool or lame, to go play mini golf by yourself? I would never do it.
19: No.
15: Why not?
14: Because it'd be creepy.
19: I wouldn't do a lot of things by myself.
15: How is it creepy, though?
14: Because it attracts kids. It's like kids and dates. And when you're by yourself, that's not either. And it's like, what's dude doing here?
15: What if I'm just treating myself? I've gone mini golfing alone.
14: That's creepy.
15: Why is that creepy, then?
14: Because it just is. I don't make the rules, David. I just tell you what's factual.
19: Uh-huh. I'm staying out of this one altogether.
14: You know it's creepy. You'd never do it.
19: I wouldn't do it, no. But if Dave, man, if David wants to do it, I'm okay with it.
15: Would you go to batting cages by yourself?
14: Sure, yeah.
15: What's the difference, then?
19: I've done that.
14: But batting cages, there could be a lot of different things involved with that. You could be getting ready for a game yourself.
19: Mm-hmm. Yeah.
14: You know, working on your skills. But what, are you playing in a big mini golf tournament this weekend?
15: Maybe I'm working on my short game, you know?
14: Please.
15: Happy Gilmore style.
14: It's like a family thing with kids.
19: The windmill always baffles him. He's got to get through the windmill thing.
14: Is that what it is? Or is this like a hyper-competitive thing? Like, well, it got me last time. I want to go back.
15: I want to do that. I don't always want to bring my kids because the kids are slow. Take forever, and a lot of times don't even finish the round.
19: Yeah, you can get a mini golf in about 30 minutes.
14: You want to hear some of the comments online?
19: Yeah.
14: Go ahead, go by yourself, and don't care what anyone else thinks.
19: Yeah. That's right. David, there you go. Mm-hmm.
14: Anything can be socially acceptable if you forge ahead as the individual who makes it socially acceptable.
15: Exactly. I'm the Rosa Parks of mini golf.
14: Others said, like, well, it would seem boring. That's what you do with your close friends or maybe family members. Mm-hmm. Somebody else said mini golf isn't like regular golf where people play it for the challenge. Mini golf is socializing with a group, maybe a little fun. I've done this. To be honest, it felt a bit awkward. I smoked a bowl beforehand, which was a bad idea.
15: Okay, see, that's
14: but it was just nice to do something other than daydream on the couch.
15: Look, that's what disc golf is for, though. If you're going to get high and then go out and do something, walk around in the woods, you know?
14: Yeah, I guess. All right, you can hit Robbins up on Facebook. Let him know what you think.
19: Because I got high.
15: I played.
14: You ready for your big three? All right, we got to ask Casey.
1: Yeah. Are you ready?
21: One, two, welcome at you all.
1: It's the three most important news stories of the day.
22: I hit the trifecta.
1: Well, at least according to Scott Robbins. It's the trifecta on the Markley, Van Camp, and Robbins Show.
23: Hey, kids, mind if I join your group?
14: No!
15: Well, you'll do that.
14: Scott Robbins trifecta, top three of the day with his hero.
24: I'm Casey Kasem.
19: Have you ever done that, Casey? Ever gone mini golfing by yourself?
24: No way.
15: Well, he's gone with me. And that's the thing, it looks like I'm by myself because, you know, he's a ghost.
19: He's a ghost. Until he picks up his putter.
24: He's always there for me.
19: I know.
24: For him.
19: You say that all the time.
14: Well, did you want to go, though, Case?
24: Nope.
14: But you did it because of your friendship?
0: Yes.
14: Oh, got it.
19: They were going to have a barbecue afterwards, so.
15: Now my feelings are just hurt.
19: Yeah, well,
0: I'm ready.
19: Get used to it with this guy, believe me.
0: Three.
19: Damage me forever.
15: It's like the ex. Okay.
0: Scott thinks I still care.
19: I don't think you care at all. That's wrong. Shut up.
0: Three.
19: Okay, fine.
15: Number three. I saw this and it's amazing. The New York Times 1619 Project lady.
19: Yeah.
15: You know, the lady that was like supposed to rewrite history curriculum for all schools. And if you push back, you were racist.
14: She want to say Anna Nicole, but that's Anna Nicole Smith. Yeah, her name?
19: Hannah Jones.
15: Yeah, Nicole Hannah Jones.
14: Nicole Hannah Jones. Yeah.
15: That's She's admitting that she made a mistake. She sacrificed her daughter on the pyre of wokeness.
19: This is crazy. And critics, by the way, are finally going after her here. Yeah, Nicole Hannah Jones used her own daughter to prop up virtue signaling about systemic racism by deliberately sending her to poor performing Big Apple schools.
14: Oh, I'm going to prove my point through my kid.
19: That's right.
14: Oh,
19: I'm going to use my kid as a prop. Hannah Jones, by the way, helped craft the controversial 1619 Project. You guys remember that one? And she said her husband, who purchased, by the way, a $1.5 million brownstone back in 2018, they got a pile of money, thought that by sending her, their daughter, to a low-income and black school would help improve all of the children there.
14: Well, I don't know about you guys. I've been lectured on this before.
19: Mm-hmm.
14: Like, you're moving out of a neighborhood. How dare you? That would make everything stronger. It's like, there were two gunshots within a block and a half.
19: Well, after years,
14: get my kids out of there.
19: After years and years of attending these low-income schools, Hannah Jones found her now 16-year-old daughter lacked the basic skills to keep up in high school.
14: Hmm.
19: Really? So you sacrificed your kid so you could make a point.
14: Well,
19: and now, embarrassingly enough, the point's been made.
14: Well, to be honest, we know a lot of these people would never send their kids there, and we call them hypocrites for it.
19: Right. Well, she wasn't. Her kid was not going to go to school there. She found a way to get her kid there.
14: That's what I'm saying.
19: Yeah, so anyway.
14: They're both horrible.
19: Yeah, they're both horrible. Yeah.
0: Now, on with the countdown.
19: But man, why are you doing that with your own kid? Jeez,
14: top
19: whiz.
14: Three of the day at the number.
0: Two.
15: Number two, a Florida couple struck by lightning.
19: Yeah, a Florida couple hit by lightning, walking hand in hand.
14: Man.
19: There's Aaron Walanga and his wife, Clara, had just dropped off their kids at a church.
14: What's that name again?
19: Walanga. Wallenga. I don't think that's right, actually. They've been married for a long time, 17 years, as a matter of fact. Uh-huh. So they're just walking hand in hand down the West Orange Trail in Central Florida.
14: Nice.
19: When out of nowhere, they were struck by a lightning bolt.
14: Dang, man.
19: Dang! And the weather was fine, but it just came out of nowhere, by the way. CPR was given to the wife after she was struck. Aaron was hospitalized, but both, by the way, survived this near-death experience. The wife, by the way, was not breathing after she was hit. CPR was administered, and it saved her life. But both now are saying, well, you know, Lord works in mysterious ways. Our lives were saved. We just happened to have people around us who knew how to do CPR.
14: Wow.
0: She's really a terrific lady.
14: I bet.
19: I've always worried about getting struck by lightning because I saw a guy get struck by lightning once.
14: Yeah.
19: Not a pleasant experience for me as a young teenager.
14: Is there anything you don't worry about?
19: No, not really, but lightning is one of them. I tend to steer away from lightning after knowing it happens, and it
14: can you imagine running from lightning and you ran into a porta-john and then you fell in it?
19: And then lightning hit the porta-john.
14: Because that's another fear,
19: and
14: is falling in a porta-john.
19: Down, and it was 3 feet under. Yeah.
14: Yeah.
19: But I was
14: and then the water was, you were electrocuted.
0: And the countdown continues.
15: You climb out and you're relieved at first because your phone still works, and then it starts ringing and it's your ex-wife.
19: Funny money.
14: Oh, gosh. The Scott Robbins trifecta top three today.
19: I'm in a porta-john. I just got hit by lightning.
0: And finally, one.
15: Number one, a man returned a very old magazine to avoid a fine.
19: Elderly guy returned a magazine he checked out from his New Hampshire library, or somebody did, about 130 years ago. He's had it for over 25 years. Came into his possession. Somewhere, I bought it at a flea market somewhere. And found out it belonged to the New Hampshire Library. And the fine, by the way, was supposed to be $12,055.
14: Well, what's the magazine?
19: The late fee. It was Playboy. No, I'm kidding. I don't know what the magazine was. It was some New Horizon or New whatever magazine. I mean, It's not exactly out there anymore.
2: And there you have it.
19: But they had a bunch of female athletes, you know, barely with their barely clothes at all. So,
14: all right. Nimrod's in the news and the news update next.
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1: 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I'm Tyler Merriam, and it was an impressive showing on Saturday night by the second-ranked team in the FCS as South Dakota State handed New Haven a 57-14 defeat. 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
1: The Jackrabbits led the visiting Chargers 10-0 early in the second quarter when a New Haven punt stuck SDSU back at the one-yard line. But then the game changed on a dime. The Jackrabbits traveled 99 yards in 9 plays with Ramon McKinney Jr.'s 22-yard touchdown run, giving SDSU a 17-0 lead. On the ensuing kickoff, confusion allowed the ball to be stopped inside of the 5-yard line, and 3 plays later, an SDSU safety and then a field goal and 2 more touchdowns before the half turned what was a tight game into a 36-0 halftime lead, and the Jackrabbits went on to dominate the rest of the way. Head coach Dan Jackson on that 99-yard drive in the second quarter.
4: I was proud of how the team executed and how the coaches executed. We work backed up situations for our offense, and I thought they executed very well. And then defensively, we do the same, and the defense got their opportunity and was able to come away with points. So I was proud to see them execute situational football.
1: Some of the numbers from the game, one thing that stands out is the balance on offense. SDSU had 256 rushing yards and 256 passing yards. They were dead even. They were only 2 of 12 offensively on third downs, but went 3 of 3 on fourth downs. And defensively, the Jacks forced a pair of turnovers and had 4 tackles for loss as SDSU routed New Haven 57-14. This update has been presented by First Dakota National Bank. Game day means competition, passion, and community. And your friends at First Dakota are here for all of it.
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8: Katie Davis Court, independent reporter. 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
7: What?
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7: And here we go again. And now it's Nimrod's.
10: When the going gets tough.
11: Damn it, this is too hard.
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13: I love the poorly educated.
7: All right. Nimrod's the news. We go to the UK, the town of Telford, where the other day, this suspect, he's 33, Ali Balhad.
9: Oh, yeah?
7: Yeah. He headbutted the driver of this bus.
9: Oh, no.
7: Oh, yeah. People are like, what are you doing? He gets behind the wheel of the bus. Oops. Now he's driving down the wrong way, and he's going the wrong way in a roundabout.
9: Oh, gosh.
7: He starts hitting vehicles. Oh, yeah. He's been charged with aggravated vehicle, taking, assault, attempted, grievous bodily harm.
9: Jeez.
7: And more. Religion of peace. And that's yeah. Nimrod's in the news.
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13: Peek-a-boo. 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Smile.
14: Smile, buddy.
13: Come on, smile. Oh, honey, he's still not smiling.
14: Maybe he's not a smiler.
13: Yeah, maybe he's just not a happy baby.
14: Maybe he's just being a boy. You know how boys are.
13: Or maybe he's teething. Oh, poor baby. I think his gums hurt.
14: Maybe he's just tired.
13: Or maybe his tummy hurts. He didn't eat that much.
14: Maybe he's not ticklish.
13: You think maybe he's scared of the dog?
14: Maybe he'll outgrow it. Maybe it's a phase. Maybe he just doesn't like smiling.
13: Maybe he has autism, and we can definitely do something to help.
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16: On change in Texas. I'm Lisa Lacerra, Fox News. After the shooting this weekend of a Venezuelan man in Austin by an ICE officer.
17: A Venezuelan national now represented by counsel and civil rights groups demanding answers after the man was shot and injured in Austin Sunday during what the Department of Homeland Security calls an ICE operation.
18: Why are we doing this? Because the Department of Homeland Security and ICE has lost the trust of the American people.
17: Latin American civil rights leader Roman Palomares calling on Congress to investigate. DHS says the man, an illegal immigrant who had a final order of removal, was treated for his injuries and released, now in ICE custody, as multiple investigations play out.
16: Fox's Jeff Manasso, the lawyer for Rafael Garces Perez, says he still has a bullet in his back. Building a better and stronger New York. That was one of the topics a short time ago as President Trump sat down with New York City Mayor Zoran Mamdani. President Trump promising to work with Mamdani on affordable housing.
19: And in many, many low-income and moderate-income buildings over the years, and had great success with it.
16: The president in New York as he gets ready to address the UN General Assembly tomorrow morning.
20: Officials from China, Russia, and Iran will also be here too. Now, President Trump is also expected to meet with Ukrainian President Volodymyr Zelensky. Trump will also meet with Persian Gulf allies in an attempt to bring the war with Iran to an end too. Trump will also meet for the first time with Britain's new prime minister, as well as the new leader of Venezuela, Delcy Rodriguez.
16: Fox's Lucas Tomlinson in New York City. British Prime Minister Andy Burnham says Britain's agreed to provide limited military support to Saudi Arabia to battle attacks by the Houthi rebels in Yemen. Wall Street stocks rallied after oil prices and yields on the bond market eased. The Dow gained 366, the Nasdaq up 599, hitting an all-time high. 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
22: From the Kello.com News Center, I'm Tom Rooney. A legislative task force is searching for ways to pay for emergency medical services in South Dakota for a second straight year. $7.1 million federal dollars are available through the Federal Rural Health Transformation Fund, but it will take more than that. The question is, where will the money come from? Sioux Falls Representative John Hughes suggests philanthropic donations from the state's 3 largest hospitals as a partial solution. Tim Rave, the president of the South Dakota Association of Healthcare Organizations, offered strong opposition, sparking a bit of a standoff.
23: There are systemic problems requiring systemic public solutions. Again, public. Shifting the burden onto hospitals is neither fair, sustainable, efficient, nor consistent with how other essential public safety services are funded.
24: This isn't a mandate, and the word compelled was used. Far from me to mention compulsion. I would never want to burden a community hospital or a small hospital that is struggling to survive. What I'm talking about is extending philanthropy to truly benefit the least of these.
22: The task force will meet again, working to propose a package to be considered by the full legislature. Sioux Falls police have identified the victim of a single car accident that happened early yesterday morning. Jonathan Chase failed to negotiate the curve at 12th and Grange at about 3 a.m. His vehicle rolled and collided with the concrete structure. And the second annual River Revival fundraiser is set for this Friday evening. It will raise funds to be used for protecting and restoring the Big Sioux River. It will be held at the Sharapa Place Interconnect third floor. Ticket information is on the Friends of the Big Sioux River website. From the Kello.com News Center, I'm Tom Rooney.
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25: This is a Bloomberg tax tip. If you're super wealthy, you may not get as lucky under the new tax law as the estate of George Steinbrenner did in 2010. The former Yankees owner died during a one-year gap in the estate tax, so Steinbrenner's heirs escaped the tax. A huge savings. The tax had been 45%. The tax is back, but now it's 40%, and fewer estates are subject to it. Only those with estates above $11 million for singles or $22 million for married couples face the estate tax. Previously, the thresholds were half that. I'm Alexis Leondis, Bloomberg Radio.
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27: Scattered showers and drizzle as we head through the rest of the day. Patchy fog as well. Otherwise, we're cloudy with a high in the mid to upper 50s and a northeast wind around 10 miles per hour. Cloudy tonight with drizzle, a low of 48 with a light east breeze. Then morning drizzle on Tuesday, cloudy otherwise with a light southeast wind and a high on either side of 60. We'll try and be mostly cloudy at least for Wednesday. From the Storm Center, I'm meteorologist Adam Rudd.
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29: All right, welcome. It is the Mark Levin Show. Ben Ferguson filling in for the great one. He is out for Yom Kippur. He will be back with you tomorrow. Need not worry. And my, oh my, do we have a whole lot to talk about. You may have seen that the media is now shockingly turning on Donald Trump because Trump is a guy who said, hey, there's certain news outlets, you're out of the White House. ABC News now jumping all over this, saying that Trump's media ban is what happens with dictators. Now, I want to play for you part of what they had to say that on The View, and it was an interesting conversation because The View is now doing the exact thing that The View does. The View, and let me make my case for you. I will never be on The View. That shouldn't come as a surprise. Mark Levin will never be on The View. Now, there's a question, and let me put this in the category so you understand what I mean by this. If The View called and asked me to go on The View, I would probably go because I love fighting the left. It's my mission field. It's why I do what I do. And if you've ever seen me on TV, and I do a lot of TV, you know that's what I do. If you've listened to me fill in for Mark before, you know I love taking our conservative message to places it's not heard very often and articulating in a way that we can all be proud of. I did that for 7 years at CNN. I was the conservative at CNN for 7 years. It was exhausting. And if you ever watched me there, it's 4-1 on most shows, 5-1. And I still go over there from time to time. And that's I enjoy it. I consider it an honor to not just preach the choir, but to go out and, in essence, be a missionary for what we believe in the conservative movement. Now, there's some that may say, I'm not going to do The View, and I understand why. There's certain shows that I do that people go, Ben, why do you do that show? And I explain it the way that I just explained it to you. But one of the things that's interesting about what Donald Trump has done, and people are like, oh my gosh, this is what dictators do. This is what tyrants do, right? Like, I've heard that over and over and over again. And it does make me laugh when I hear that, because the Democratic Party has been doing this to conservatives, what Donald Trump is now, in essence, doing for quite some time, while, by the way, they've been in leadership. I will go back, and I'm going to play for you in a minute a clip from CNN where they were advocating for, the way they described it, banning Fox News Channel from the White House. Now, let's be clear. There's only a few conservative outlets. The mainstream media is controlled, and it's really become state-sponsored media of the Democratic Party. They will push any propaganda and any lie. They will ask no questions, no pushback. We saw this during COVID. There is no such thing as independent journalism in this country at ABC, NBC, CBS, Fox, all of them. Like, there's not. But in general, I go back to what I was going to say about The View a second ago. And one of the things that was interesting about this whole idea that Donald Trump is a tyrant and a dictator, because he says, I want to get some of you guys out of here, is what the media has done to conservative thinkers for decades. I had a good friend of mine that was a host on The View and was never asked to be on there. Now, I know she wanted me to be on there, but there was no way they were going to allow that to happen. That is silencing hardcore conservatives, like just straight up hardcore conservatives. And we've seen this before. And we know that this is what the Democratic Party does. In fact, let me just go back to reality here. And I'm gonna play for you first Barack Obama. All right, Barack Obama out there lecturing all of us. And here's what Barack Obama had to say about the outrage that President Trump wants to kick CNN, MS Now, and the New York Times out of the White House briefing rooms. Listen carefully. For some reason, this audio didn't want to play. I apologize for that. I'm going to try this again, and let's see if it'll play this time. For some reason, this audio, and it may just, we'll get it for you, I promise. But it's the, what the president said, and his point was, is that he's like, you know, this is unprecedented. Really? Is it unprecedented? Did you guys not try to do the same exact thing to Fox News Channel back in the day?
1: I believe there was just an announcement that the White House decided, you know what? CNN, MSN, MS Now, maybe the New York Times was included. You just can't come to the White House press briefings anymore because you're giving the current president unfavorable coverage. I'm trying to think what would have happened if I had said, you know what, Fox News, you're out of here. It's unimaginable. So... But the point I'm making here is that if you have a certain cohort, let's call it 30 to 35% of the country right now, which thinks that's okay. Well, what that means.

0: And there's nothing that you're going to do to stop them. Because they're too big and they can just do whatever they want to do to you. Listen to this news that broke. And again, this is moments. This is today. Fox News Channel announcing this. You ready?
1: Three news outlets are filing a lawsuit to have their access restored after President Trump banned them from the White House late on Friday. CNN, MS Now, and Politico say the ban violates the First Amendment.
0: So they file a lawsuit. You're still with me here. They file a lawsuit, and they're like, "This is we're gonna do this. We're gonna file this. It's gonna be terrible for you." And we're going to file this. Keep listening. This is incredible.
1: MS Now and Politico say the ban violates the First Amendment. Now, the White House television pool, which includes Fox News, releasing a joint statement, it reads the following. The public has a vital interest in receiving accurate, independent information about its government. No administration should restrict a news organization because it objects to its reporting, end quote. And we just so happen to have the best booking of the day. Jackie Heinrich is the president of the White House Correspondents Association. I give the floor to you to add to it.
2: Well, the last line in that joint statement, I think, really points it out. The reason this is a First Amendment implication, as these outlets are saying in their lawsuit, is that once the access is established for reporters, you can't start picking and choosing who gets to ask them based on what they're asking. It's sort of you don't have access automatically to the White House grounds, but once it's there, you can't pull it back because you don't like how it's going. So that's the lawsuit that they're bringing right now. And one thing that's just important to point out is that, you know, when a new bar is set and when a new precedent is set that one administration takes, it could bind future administrations. So while people might cheer this on, bear in mind the long reach of decisions like this.
0: Now, read between the lines there. What she's saying is that if we do it to them, they will do it to us. And we may be able to ban two or three. They only have to ban one or two. And they still have on the left 30 or 40 others that can take the seat. Now, this goes back to my thinking on this. I want to be very clear. I don't think it's a great idea to ban. I really don't. I think it's a bad decision because I understand the precedent aspect of this. I understand that if we do this, and immediately when Democrats get the White House back again, and they will one day, they will win the presidency back again, it is going to happen. When it happens, they're going to say to conservative media, and there's very few of us, goodbye to all of you. Is that worth the payoff? I would say no. I understand the president's anger. I understand the president's frustration. I understand why and logically what he's saying. But I want to be clear at the same time, you got to play the long game on this. You may feel like it feels good now, but what happens when the next Republican's in office in the White House? And all of a sudden they got to deal with this president? Or wait, what happens when the Democrat takes the White House and then they ban all conservative media from ever asking a question ever again while they're in office? It will become a massive problem. I got a lot more to say about this. 1-877-381-3811. 1-877-381-3811. Ben Ferguson filling in for the great one, Mark Levin. We'll be right back.
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10: Scattered showers and then a persistent drizzle as we go through the rest of the afternoon. A high in the mid to upper 50s with a northeast wind around 10 miles per hour. Cloudy with that drizzle sticking around for a little while longer. 48 the low with an east wind at 5 to 10 miles per hour. Morning drizzle on Tuesday, then cloudy overall. A light southeast wind with a high on either side of 60. From the Storm Center at Keloland TV, I'm meteorologist Adam Murray.
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0: Welcome back. It is the Mark Levin Show. Ben Ferguson with you. All right. I want to play this piece of audio for you real quick, and I want you to ponder it, okay? This is from March 2021. Brian Skelter, some refer to him as Mr. Potato Head, does a segment on if President Biden should remove Fox News from the White House press pool. Listen.
1: You know, these questions about Fox's, as Fox radicalizes and as it becomes even more and more of a political tool. Zerwick, you wrote a column recently for The Sun about this, saying Fox should be viewed as a political tool. And that raises a question. Should it be a part of the White House press pool? You know, should it be afforded the privileges that come with news gathering? Even though they do have some news reporters at the White House, you're saying they're primarily a political tool. So should that be reassessed, Zerwick?
2: Listen, I really do. I think it's a discussion we need to have. Look, you're not supporting democracy. You're not supporting the larger values of this culture. They don't even stand up as a opposition party. But there's nothing journalistic in what Lachlan Murdoch said. And you know what? I say, hey, you know what? Let's take them at their word. Let's not let them on the plane. You want to let the Proud Boys on your plane, on Air Force One? No, I don't think so. These guys are doing the same thing.
1: There are.
0: By the way, this is the precedent that I was warning you about a moment ago. You ban media. When Democrats get back in control, they will ban all conservative media because there's so little conservative media out there that it's very easy to ban all of it. Right? Like you look at who Biden and Obama allowed in the White House. They didn't allow a bunch of conservatives. They allowed like one, sometimes maybe two. Pretty easy to ban all conservative media if that's all you have to do. Precedent is everything, folks. Everything. 877-381-3811. Ben Ferguson filling in for the great one, Mark Levin. A lot more coming up. We'll be right back.
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9: The major averages starting the week in the green as key tech names advanced and oil prices and treasury yields slid. The NASDAQ notching a record close of 599 points. The Dow advancing 366 points. The S&P 500 rising 114 points. Shares of Intel, Advanced Micro Devices, and Arm Holdings all soaring. Shares of Grail also surged. That says an FDA advisory panel will meet Wednesday to review the company's application for a blood test that looks to catch cancers before symptoms appear. CarMax cutting 145 white-collar jobs, or about 4% of its corporate staff. Auto sellers are facing the pain of high prices and rising interest rates. The average used car sold for $27,239 in August, according to Kelley Blue Book. That's your Fox Business Report. I'm Angelo Bavaro, invested in you.
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16: Scattered showers and drizzle as we head through the rest of the day. Patchy fog as well. Otherwise, we're cloudy with a high in the mid to upper 50s and a northeast wind around 10 miles per hour. Cloudy tonight with drizzle, a low of 48 with a light east breeze. Then morning drizzle on Tuesday. Cloudy otherwise with a light southeast wind and a high on either side of 60. We'll try and be mostly cloudy at least for Wednesday. From the Storm Center, I'm meteorologist Adam Rudd.
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0: America, Donald Trump. There is a very good chance, and I hate this idea of like having to give out preemptive pardons. I think it's insane, right? Like, but now I get it. Now I understand it. And it's not because of some grand, great paranoia. It's because what the Democrats have said, vote for me, I will weaponize the government. I will go after and destroy people's lives, and I will lock them up. That is why it's being said. 1-877-381-3811. 1-877-381-3811. Ben Ferguson filling in for the great one, Mark Levin. By the way, don't forget, if you like what I'm doing, I'd love for you to follow me on X during the break, at Ben Ferguson Show. We put a lot of segments up, by the way, things like this, those little clips on our Instagram page. So if you're on Instagram, I wonder how many of you guys are. I'll do a little test during the break. If you'll follow me, it's a little different there, at Ben Ferguson Podcast on Instagram. So if you'll follow me during the break there, and don't forget, I do a podcast every day, the Ben Ferguson Podcast, so you can listen to that as well. We'll be right back.
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5: If it ain't broke, don't fix it. 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Don't be fooled. 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More power for lobbyists and special interests, less power for everyday South Dakota citizens. The good news is, South Dakotans stopped this before. 2018 and 2022, we said hell no. And we'll say it again this year. Because our Constitution isn't for sale to some Californian. 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

0: Welcome back. It is the Mark Levin Show. Ben Ferguson filling in for the great one. Some of you, by the way, have been asking during the break there. Yes, I will post that clip of Mike Johnson up on X so that you guys can share it wherever you want to. You can follow me there at Ben Ferguson Show on X. I'll also put it up there on Instagram. I just reshared it there, so on Instagram as well. A lot of you use Instagram, apparently, so let's see how many of you do. I'm new to this Instagram world, so you can follow me there. It's a little different, at Ben Ferguson Podcast. But I'm going to put that Mike Johnson clip up there that I just played for you a moment ago, and I agree. I think it should be shared everywhere. So you can follow me on X, at Ben Ferguson Show, and then a little bit different on Instagram, at Ben Ferguson Podcast. All right, let me get to your phone calls. 1-877-381-3811. 1-877-381-3811. Let me go to Jake. Welcome. You are on the Mark Levin Show. Ben Ferguson with you. Hi.
1: Hello there, Ben. Well, you took the words right out of my mouth. I think that clip that you played should be carved up a little bit and played in every, midterm tight race, maybe with the each candidate that's running saying, you want to know what we're up against? And then just run that and then have them come back at the end and say, you know, vote for us. This is what we're for. I think that was really well done. There's probably more you didn't even play that could, you know, if you could list all the great things that have been done in this administration and what else they're going to be doing.
0: All right. You know what? You suckered me in, Jake. I'm going to play the second part of this for you because I agree with you. It is important. Take a listen. Here's the second part of what he said.
2: How much time I have? Oh, dear. 3 minutes. Okay, look. I am very bullish about the midterms. Let me just tell you right now, as a leader of this little army in the House, we are ready for this fight. We're ready for this fight. We're called for it. My friends, I have a very boring 90-minute slideshow that I could go through with you right now. All the reasons we're going to win. We are going to defy history. It is true. We have to defy history only twice in 90 years as the sitting president picked up seats for his party in that first two-year cycle. But this is a midterm unlike any other, not only because of the threats that we face that are very real and must be confronted, but it's because of a lot of reasons on paper why we should win. We have a great record to run on. You just heard our extraordinary Treasury Secretary recount some of the big wins that we've done. I could do this with you all day, talking about the 700 bills we passed through the House, the 100 executive orders we've codified, and all the great things we've done for hardworking American families, and pro-family policies, and pro-life policies, and we're fulfilling our promises. We have better candidates than the Democrats do. They are on the verge of an open civil war because the establishment Democrats are being pushed out by the Marxists. They're having a lot of disarray on their side, and that will play to our advantage in the midterms. We have, for the first time in 10 years, my friends, we have a slight fundraising advantage over the Democrats. That never happens. People are so motivated, and we have the President of the United States running like it's 2024, okay? He's going to tell you that himself here in a few minutes. He's going to tell you. He's out doing campaigns and rallies, and he's going to look right into the eyes of the camera and say, I am on the ballot, because in a real sense, he is. If we were to lose the midterms, heaven forbid, these Democrats, y'all, impeachment's not even the big concern. They will turn every committee of Congress into an investigative body, and they'll go after the president's family, the cabinet, his donors and friends. Half of you in this room will be targeted.
0: Half of you in this room will be targeted. He's absolutely right. Ben Ferguson filling in for the great one, Mark Levin. We'll be right back.
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6: Fox News. I'm Tom Rigotti. President Trump will speak tomorrow morning at the United Nations General Assembly. Fox's Lucas Tomlinson is in New York with a preview.
7: He's going to be addressing nearly 130 world leaders and millions around the world with the goal, among many, is to end the Iran war. Ending that war is a goal that so far has proved elusive.
6: Trump is also set to meet Middle Eastern allies on Tuesday. Paramount Skydance settling an antitrust lawsuit over its merger with Time Warner with a coalition of 12 states' attorneys general. California Attorney General Rob Bonta says it's a win for workers.
8: More jobs, more economic activity, better for workers, more output when it comes to movies.
6: The court still needs to approve the settlement, which includes a commitment to increase domestic film production, help fund impacted workers, and keep cable pricing competitive. 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
18: Fog or drizzle possible tonight into tomorrow morning. Our overnight low 50 degrees. Tomorrow after the drizzle, still going to be mostly cloudy and cool. High of just 60 with a light southeast breeze. On Wednesday, mostly cloudy, 64. Wednesday night and Thursday, another good chance of rain showers. Thursday's high, 65. From the Storm Center at Kelloland TV, I'm meteorologist Jay Trobeck.
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